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7: Graham Potner must drop out.
8: As the debate for and against data centers across the country continues, officials in St. Louis, Missouri are one step closer to enacting new regulations on data centers. A city committee has advanced a proposal that would regulate noise levels, add renewable energy requirements, and put restrictions on water usage. The proposal now goes to the St. Louis Board of Aldermen for consideration. Beginning next week, it's going to cost a little more to mail a letter. Matt Mattinson with more.
9: The USPS will raise the cost of a forever stamp to 82 cents starting Sunday, pending approval by the Postal Regulatory Commission. That's a 4-cent increase. Other services will also see price jumps, including mailing postcards and international letters. The increases come after the USPS warned earlier this year that it could run out of money within a year.
8: But it may cost you a little less if you head into a Walmart. Walmart lowering prices on thousands of products, Tammy Trujillo reports.
10: The retail giant says it began rolling out the cuts last week on seasonal summer items in stores, online, and through the Walmart and Sam's Club apps. President Trump praised the move in a social media post, saying Walmart was lowering prices at his administration's request to celebrate the country's 250th birthday. Walmart's announcement of the reductions comes after the company raised prices on general merchandise in February due to higher U.S. tariffs on imports.
8: And prices at the pump falling again this week. AAA's Marie Dodd says international conflicts have the potential to change the trend.
11: Nobody knows how the peace process between the U.S. and Iran, as well as Israel, is going to unfold. If there is some renewed violence, that has the potential to send crude oil prices higher and impact global supply.
8: New strikes between Russia and Ukraine could have an impact as well. And the Mega Millions jackpot continues to grow. That means the top prize for Friday's Mega Millions drawing will be at least $604 million. No one's won the Mega Millions jackpot since St. Paddy's Day. I'm Monica Nelson with your consumer and business news.
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12: 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Next Tuesday, the season 3 debut of the Netflix sports reality series Quarterback, featuring Jaden Daniels, Baker Mayfield, Cam Ward, and Joe Flacco. Next Wednesday on Netflix, the 4th season start of the reality show The Ultimatum, Marry or Move On. Next Thursday, the debut of the new Netflix comedy starring Will Ferrell, The Hawk. Next Friday, the launch of the Netflix romance film Heartstopper Forever and the Mexican drama thriller Desire. Next Monday on Amazon Prime Video, the new docuseries Murder 101, based on the hit podcast. Next Tuesday on Paramount Plus, the docuseries premiere of The Real Wolf of Wall Street. Next Wednesday on Apple TV, the launch of Lucky, starring Anya Taylor-Joy. 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Next Friday on Hulu, the debut of the drama film They Fight, starring Andre Holland. 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
14: Free. I'm Mark Levin. Pleasure to have you here with us. We will be taking calls in about 20, 30 minutes. If you want to join us, 877-381-3811. 877-381-3811. Imam Usama Abdul-Yabba Dabba. And a Dearborn Shiite mosque memorial for Khomeini. A couple of months ago. Cut 23 ago. Cut 23 ago.
15: To each and every one of you, and I also offer my congratulations on this ultimate honor that he received after 86 years of jihad in the way of Allah subhanahu wa ta'ala.
14: You understand, this man is praising Khomeini for jihad for 86 years. And he's the imam of the Dearborn Shiite Mosque. You got that? Right here in America. Go ahead.
15: One of you for coming out here. It was very important that we have this gathering today and that we remember our shuhada and that we not be intimidated by the Epstein class. And even more than I appreciate...
14: Now, this is what they do. The woke right and the Islamist bigots. Now it's the Epstein class. That's the Jews, the Epstein class. They sound alike. They talk alike. They hate America alike. They hate Jews. They hate Christians. Mm-hmm. Go ahead.
15: Then I appreciate our sister.
14: This is the Sirhan class speaking. Remember him? Murdered Bobby Kennedy? The Sirhan class. Go ahead.
15: Sisters who brought small children so that our children would grow up with this culture where we remember our martyrs.
14: Our children will grow up as jihadis. They'll remember Khomeini. They'll hate the Jews. They'll hate the Christians, they'll hate America. Yeah, we're teaching them at a young age here in our segregated mosque fortress here in Dearborn, Michigan. Patterson, New Jersey. Plano, Texas. And other environs. New York City. Oh, yeah, we got it covered, baby. We got it covered. Just like our women. We got it covered. Go ahead.
15: Ashamed of them. So, brothers and sisters, you and I, and all of those who are in the world right now, and those of us who are in the West, we can't let our tax-exempt status for our masjid become an idol that I worship. Bidunallah.
14: Bidunallah. Whatever that hell is, that means. Texas Shiite scholar Jawad Wahidi at the Long Island Mosque Memorial for Khomeini. All the mosques memorializing, martyrizing, sanitizing for Khomeini. Think about that. Thousands of mosques across the country. Cut 24, go.
16: This great shaheed, indeed, without a doubt, one of the greatest shuhada, and without a shred of doubt, the greatest shaheed in our era, that not only his life gave fruits and guidance and serve the cause of Islam, but also his martyrdom also served Islam. Sometimes shuhada, they do things that their lives cannot actually do, but their blood can actually achieve something greater than even their lives. We lost a great shaheed, brothers, sisters. We mourn, and this U.S. government and this Israeli regime committed the worst crime that they've committed. The worst crime.
14: Yeah, right.
16: An attack, assassination, terrorist attack.
14: Just notice they don't say a word about all the people they slaughtered over there in a short weekend, 50,000 people. Notice that. Notice that. Not one person, not one imam, not one scholar, not one of their poets, not one of their anythings. Not a word about Khomeini slaughtering people. Nothing. Go ahead.
16: Marja in the school of Ahlul Bayt is what? A marja in the school of Ahlul Bayt is representative of Imam al-Asali. The Shias are mourning a leader, someone who lost his lives for the children of Palestine. SubhanAllah. We lost a great shaheed. But alhamdulillah, we have Ayatollah Sayyid Mujtaba Khamenei.
14: And that's enough of this creep. They're all creeps. You want to know the truth. Oh, Khomeini, Khomeini, the murder, the Khomeini, Khomeini, the children, the Jews, teach them the Jews, hate the Jews. The Americans, we the Americans, you know, got to destroy these institutions, you know. Yeah. Come into our country and do this. You know what our parents and our grandparents are thinking right now? They're thinking, what the hell is wrong with you kids? What the hell have you done to the country? Why do you elect politicians who can't do something about this? Or elect politicians who refuse to do something about this? You have eyes to see, don't you? You have ears to hear, don't you? You can hear them now, right? Your parents and your grandparents. We fought for this country. We built this country with our bare hands. Nobody gave us anything. And now you fling the doors wide open to communists and Marxists? What the hell's wrong with you? I can hear them. I can hear them right now. And they're right. Now, either we get people in Congress who are going to do something about this, and at our agencies and departments, they need to get together, pull together their best and their brightest. If they need to hire 100,000 more lawyers, I don't care. People need to be denaturalized and kicked out. People on visas need to be kicked out. People here illegally need to be kicked out. We need to look for ways and means to remove this cancer now. And if the laws are insufficient, pass laws that are sufficient. Sanctuary cities and states. Democrats. There aren't Republican sanctuary cities and states. It's Democrats who defy federal law, who defy the Constitution. What do you think the war on ICE is about? They want to destroy ICE so we can't deport these people. That's exactly why they want to destroy ICE. That's why every single one of their candidates says they want to destroy ICE. They want to destroy our local police forces. That's right. They want to destroy them. Why? Think about it. They have to build their own police states. So they want their own police. They don't want patriotic police departments. No. They want to destroy these police departments. Then they want to replace these police departments with their own police state informers and enforcers. That's the plan. That's the plan. I'll be right back.
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23: 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French star Kylian Mbappe trails Argentina's Lionel Messi by one goal in the race for the Golden Boot. 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
26: 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It's a graphic representation of how close humanity is to self-inflicted disaster.
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26: 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We're now less than 2 minutes away from midnight. The furthest away it was from midnight was 1991, after the Soviet Union dissolved. 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

0: for, and you voted for this guy. Wait a minute, wait a minute. He's accused of raping somebody? I already cast my vote. Early voting is stupid. Stupid. Representative Chrissy Houlihan, Democrat of Pennsylvania, on CNN today. She's a real loser. Cut 16, go.
1: What lessons do you think the Democratic Party should learn with
0: what's
1: happened?
0: I don't know if John Berman is dumb, but he always sounds dumb to me. Doesn't he to you, Mr. Producer? What do you think? Tell us more. Go ahead.
2: I'm not so certain that this is sort of a Democratic issue or a Republican issue.
0: Okay, let's stop right there. Yes, it is. It's a Democrat issue. It really is. It's your party. You nominated him. You endorsed him. He's running as a communist, former Nazi. Yeah. A Democratic Socialists of America, whatever they call them. Go ahead.
2: Place where we need to be able to have people who are running for office who embody the values that I think most Americans have.
0: Well, and most Americans don't have the values of a Nazi or a communist or a woman abuser or somebody who does stuff in public bathrooms. I'm sorry. It is a Democrat thing. Certainly in this case, Chrissy. May I call you Chrissy? I think I shall. Go ahead.
2: The fact that we've gotten to a place where that doesn't necessarily happen, that we're not putting forward candidates that have that character that I think is really important. And that starts with the leadership at the top of our country. When it's okay to be...
0: Oh, it's Trump's fault. See, it's Trump's fault. It's Trump's fault. Has she taken a stand on this maniac who's running in Michigan in the Democrat primary for Senate? No, of course not. No. It's not a Democrat thing. It's not a Republican thing. It's Trump. Trump's done it all. Don't you get it? Trump. Yeah, Trump. Abdul al-Sayed. That's the guy running in Michigan. And he's on Mehdi Hasan's show. Mehdi Hasan, who's a Brit, came into our country, unfortunately, is a jihadi. I got old tapes of this guy you wouldn't believe. But they're not embarrassed. They're not shamed. They love it. They talk to each other. They promote each other. This is the jihadis right under our noses. Right under our noses. Cut 18. Go.
3: Do you define yourself as a socialist, a democratic socialist?
4: I don't. And it's largely because I'm a person of faith. And then everyone else has to bring empirics.
3: You would like to reform capitalism.
4: I would like to restructure a lot of the financialized incentives that sit right now that keep us making bad decisions, both for consumers and for the workers.
0: You see how smooth they speak? They have everything memorized. They haven't done crap in their lives. They haven't created a damn thing. Nothing. And they want to remake the whole country in their own view. This is the problem. This is the problem. They want to destroy what's built the greatest country on the face of the earth. These people come into this country, or their parents came into this country, and they tell you capitalism is bad, the Declaration, the white supremacy, the Constitution, 1619, CRT. Crazy. I'll be right back.
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0: Let's go to James, Newport, New Hampshire. The great WNTK. James, how are you?
2: I'm doing good. Thank you very much. Listen, I love the show. I was in Iraq 06, 07. I was embedded with several Army units. And
0: God bless you.
2: We did the best we could. Iran will not deal. I can't believe, I can't express the people that I see that stand around with. And I love all the Arab people. I was a peacekeeper when I was over there. I was a civilian embedded with the Army. And I met Holocaust survivors. I got a friend that passed not too long ago from the 48 war. And I just want to see peace. And I don't see that happening in the way that, you know,
0: you're telling us the Iranians are the warmongers, the Iranian regime, right?
2: Yeah, you know, of course it sounds that way, and I don't want to.
0: Why don't people get this? Why don't they get that there's evil in the world and that this regime is evil?
2: Well, the bottom line is this: if everybody tried to take away all the people, all my heritage and everything from the Holocaust, I mean, like that's what's happening right now. I mean, mm-hmm. like, and I'm a Christian guy. I'm not a Jew, mm-hmm. and I'm mm-hmm. thinking like. What the heck, man? I would fight to get your family out of there to keep them safe. But I still mm-hmm. care about the Muslim people, you know. Mm-hmm. Christian,
0: but I don't care about the IRGC. They are the SS. They are killers. That regime, they're killers. And I get your point, but you're not going to be able to negotiate with these people. Look, it's happening right in front of our eyes again. It's been happening for 47 years. All right, James. God bless you, man. Thank you for your service and your call. Much appreciated. Let's go to Ann, Salem, Oregon, the great KSLM. How are you, Ann?
3: Hi, I'm fine. I love your show. I grew up in Maine.
0: You're a Mainer? Or you were a Mainer?
3: Yeah. Mm-hmm. I was born and grew up there. As soon as I graduated from high school, I was gone. That was in the 60s. And I was so shocked about this Graham Platner guy. To have the tattoo over his heart and all this stuff. And his comment, oh, it's okay to rape a woman because she's a Republican. It's not okay to rape a woman no matter what her political thing is. It doesn't matter. Mm-hmm. He's a total ass, and I was just shocked that this guy was running for the Senate.
0: Well, he has suspended his campaign. Honestly, it's been suspended for him. He is, but everybody remember what the Democrat Party was willing to do. They were willing to get behind him. They were spending millions on his campaign. They were in a parade going up to Maine and supporting him and endorsing him to take out Susan Collins, who's a liberal Republican, for God's sakes. Thank you for your call, Ann. We salute our armed forces, police officers, firefighters, emergency personnel, our truckers and ICE, the men and women in Ukraine doing a great job, in Israel doing a great job, in Persia. We're trying to help. Really, we are. At least the citizens here. And you, the American people. God bless each and every one of you. See you tomorrow.
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12: President Trump warns today's strikes on Iran could get much worse. The president goes on to say in a Truth Social post the strikes were retribution for yesterday's bombing of ships by Iran. Richard Engel reports the U.S. launched new attacks on Iranian targets after Iran went after three commercial ships in the Strait of Hormuz.
13: Iran fired back. Air raid sirens wailing in Kuwait this morning as Iran's Revolutionary Guard says Iran launched 85 attacks on U.S. military bases in Kuwait and Bahrain.
12: U.S. Central Command says by order of President Trump, forces conducted additional strikes against Iran to further degrade their ability to threaten freedom of navigation in the Strait of Hormuz. Graham Blattner is reportedly holed up in his home as the Democratic Party awaits his decision about exiting the race. The embattled Maine Senate candidate faces growing calls to drop out following a sexual assault allegation. As Ryan Nobles reports, a number of fellow Democrats have been backing away from Blattner.
13: Two of his top Democratic supporters, Elizabeth Warren and Bernie Sanders, releasing statements saying it is time for him to step aside. Sentiment echoed by many Maine Democrats.
12: Blattner is expected to announce his decision in a recorded video. The judge is deciding whether video from the roommate and romantic partner of Charlie Kirk's accused killer will be played in court. A police interview with Lance Twiggs is part of the prosecution's case against Tyler Robinson that's being laid out during a week-long evidentiary hearing in Utah. Robinson reportedly confessed to Twiggs about the murder. The defense objected to playing the interview, and the judge is deciding behind closed doors. A federal judge has ordered President Trump to pay E. Jean Carroll more than $5 million after a verdict found him civil civilly liable for sexual abuse and defamation. Trump's lawyers had asked for the payment to be delayed while the Supreme Court considered an appeal request, which was rejected. Carroll will receive the full judgment amount plus interest. I'm Lisa Carton.
10: Carmelo Anthony's new legal team is asking for a new trial and wants the judge removed from handling the appeal. Anthony was convicted of murdering 17-year-old Austin Metcalf at a Frisco track meet last year. He was sentenced to 35 years. Defense attorneys argue his constitutional rights were violated by restrictions on courtroom access. They also claim Judge John Roach compromised his impartiality by defending the guilty verdict in comments to reporters. Homeland Security is investigating after an ICE agent shot and killed an illegal immigrant in East Houston. It happened Tuesday morning. ICE agents tried to stop and arrest Lorenzo Araujo on Canal Street. ICE describes Araujo as a Mexican national who was in the U.S. illegally. He reportedly drove away from the attempted traffic stop, rammed an ICE vehicle, and tried to run over an ICE agent who shot him. He was pronounced dead at Bentob Hospital. I'm Carrie Lockie.
14: Every year, millions of Americans use opioids to manage pain. 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
2: President Trump warns today's strikes on Iran could get much worse. The president goes on to say in a Truth Social post, the strikes were retribution for yesterday's bombing of ships by Iran. The president spoke to reporters at the NATO summit in Turkey.
3: They want to make a deal, but they don't know how to make a deal, and then they go around shooting ships at night. I don't like that.
2: U.S. Central Command says by order of the president, forces conducted additional strikes against Iran to further degrade their ability to threaten freedom of navigation in the Strait of Hormuz. Graham Plattner is reportedly holed up in his home as the Democratic Party awaits his decision about exiting the race. The embattled Maine Senate candidate faces growing calls to drop out following a sexual assault allegation. Kentucky Governor Andy Beshear wants more information on Senator Mitch McConnell's health. Questions have been raised about McConnell's status after he was reportedly found unconscious at his Washington, D.C. home on June 14th due to a possible heart attack. I'm Lisa Carton.
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5: From the Key Fox 14 Severe Weather Center, I'm Chief Meteorologist Brad Montgomery. Heat going to be the big story as we finish out the week. Partly cloudy skies for your Thursday, 10% chance of a storm. Hotter with the high around 102. We'll see partly cloudy skies for your Friday, 20% chance of thunderstorms as we go into the evening hours. High around 103 for your Friday. We'll see partly cloudy skies on Saturday, 20% chance of a storm with a high around 102. From the Key Fox 14 Severe Weather Center, I'm Chief Meteorologist Brad Montgomery.
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0: get a nuke.
1: I have no choice. But the nuclear material is under a mountain. And they can't even get to it. In fact, Trump says there's no country on the planet that can get to it but the United States of America. So why do we do it? What was the plan? I'm asking the question because this thing has wounded us as a political movement severely. It has wounded us. We have lost Gen Z for the moment. I hope we get them back. 81% disapproval of this whole thing from them. They wanted lower prices. They wanted more jobs. Independents, we have hemorrhaged them for this whole thing. We are at risk of handing the country back to the communists at home. And I was told time and time again that, hey, you want New York City to glow in the dark? They were about to have a nuke any minute. Look, 5 minutes from now, you just got to get a couple more AA batteries and the nuke was coming. But now that's not true anymore? That was the entire justification for the whole adventure. So, yeah. All right. We're going to move on. It's a bad subject anyway. I don't want to talk about it anymore. Move on. You know what? Do some emails. It'll make me feel better. Before we do any emails, let me do this. I hate dealing with insurance companies. 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
12: 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It's a rematch of a semifinal from the last World Cup where France came away with the 2-0 win. French star Kylian Mbappe trails Argentina's Lionel Messi by one goal in the race for the Golden Boot. Mbappe has 7 goals in the tournament.
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7: Graham Plattner is dropping out of the race for Maine's U.S. Senate seat. The Democrat announced his decision following a recent sexual assault allegation. In a video statement, Plattner railed against the political establishment and maintained his innocence.
8: Those in power who have the ability to do so are using these allegations as an excuse to take away all of the things that we need to run a campaign.
7: The Maine Democratic Party has announced in a statement posted to X that they have voted to hold a nominating convention to choose a new nominee. President Trump says today's strikes on Iran is retribution for yesterday's bombing of ships by Iran. The president goes on to warn in a Truth Social post, if it happens again, it will get much worse. U.S. Central Command says by order of the president, forces have started conducting additional strikes against Iran to further degrade their ability to threaten freedom of navigation in the Strait of Hormuz. The U.S. launched strikes last night against Iran after the regime attacked three cargo ships in the Strait. Speaking to reporters at the NATO summit in Turkey earlier today, Trump warned there would be more strikes. At least 28 people are injured after a bus smashed into several cars and into a building tonight in Maryland. It happened in Pikesville, a suburb of Baltimore, and the county fire department is calling it a mass casualty incident. The crash involved a Maryland Transit Administration bus. One person is reported critical. Several police and fire units are on scene. It's not known what led to the crash. A plume of Saharan dust will be moving across the Gulf Coast, bringing hazy skies and helping drive temperatures even higher. The dust travels more than 5,000 miles through the Caribbean and Atlantic after forming in the African desert. It's expected to heavily impact Florida and portions of the Gulf Coast states this weekend. Meteorologists say the dust may create more colorful sunsets and help limit tropical development, but it can also aggravate allergies. I'm Lisa Carton.
9: Carmelo Anthony's new legal team's asking for a new trial and wants the judge removed from handling the appeal. Anthony was convicted of murdering 17-year-old Austin Metcalf at a Frisco track meet last year. He was sentenced to 35 years. Defense attorneys argue his constitutional rights were violated by restrictions on courtroom access. They also claim Judge John Roach compromised his impartiality by defending the guilty verdict in comments to reporters. Homeland Security is investigating after an ICE agent shot and killed an illegal illegal immigrant in East Houston. It happened Tuesday morning. ICE agents tried to stop and arrest Lorenzo Araujo on Canal Street. ICE describes Araujo as a Mexican national who was in the U.S. illegally. He reportedly drove away from the attempted traffic stop, rammed an ICE vehicle, and tried to run over an ICE agent who shot him. He was pronounced dead at Bentob Hospital.
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3: 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Do not buy unless you speak German. As you can tell from this review, I speak English and not German.
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1: He claiming Mr. Rogers had something to do with 9/11?
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1: Night of the Comet is one of the greatest movies. 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
0: The New Radicals.
1: The New Radicals. 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
1: Yeah, he was Bing.
3: He was Bing.
1: Let me Bing it.
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2: President Trump warns today's strikes on Iran could get much worse. The president goes on to say in a Truth Social post the strikes were retribution for yesterday's bombing of ships by Iran.
3: They want to make a deal, but they don't know how to make a deal, and then they go around shooting ships at night. I don't like that.
2: U.S. Central Command says by order of President Trump, forces conducted additional strikes against Iran to further degrade their ability to threaten freedom of navigation in the Strait of Hormuz. At least 28 people are injured after a bus smashed into several cars and into a building tonight in Maryland. It happened in Pikesville, a suburb of Baltimore. The county fire department is calling it a mass casualty incident. The crash involved a Maryland Transit Administration bus. One person is reported critical. It's not known what led to the crash. Graham Blattner is dropping out of the race for Maine's U.S. Senate seat. In a video statement, Blattner railed against the political establishment and maintained his innocence. I'm Lisa Carton.
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7: 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It's a rematch of a semifinal from the last World Cup where France came away with the 2-0 win. French star Kylian Mbappe trails Argentina's Lionel Messi by 1 goal in the race for the Golden Boot. Mbappe has 7 goals in the tournament.
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10: White victim, female, pretty, wealthy.
9: A white woman's murder shocks the city. A black man from the projects comes forward with information about the case.
11: He says the police are his friends.
9: But out of nowhere, he goes from star witness to prime suspect.
11: And then that's it. They turn on him.
9: 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Lee Harris is sentenced to 90 years.
12: I get 90 years for killing somebody I have never seen.
9: Behind bars, Lee finds an unlikely ally in his cellie, Robert. The pair are like chalk and cheese. There's no way their paths would ever cross on the outside. But as a fellow inmate, Robert sees through the lies and vows to do the unthinkable. Clear Lee's name.
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0: If not for my kids, it would be easy to just give up. I've worked my whole life and have less than nothing to show for it. I get so many emails like that. And for everybody in political leadership who's listening and their staffers, I'm not saying that you can fix that. That you can wake up today and fix that. I know there are some things. Look, you can't unprint $7 trillion from COVID. I get it. You can't stop AI. It's inevitable. I understand that. Please understand that that is how people feel across the country. They feel crushed, absolutely crushed, like they're not getting by because the cost of everything has gone up so freaking much. I am sticker shocked. We don't eat at fancy places. You know, I can't get the wife into Waffle House, but you know, the other day we had Chili's. Quick side note, Chris, when's the last time you had Chili's? Are you aware that Chili's has a Nashville hot sauce mozzarella stick that is crunchy? Chris

0: some of the sites, and it was really, really cool. Highly recommend doing it. But then there were other places, you know, this specific hill or that specific hill where I've read these stories. I've been reading these books my whole life about things that took place there. And you drive up and there's a church. There's a big parking lot there. And you're thinking, wait, what? They just paved over everything? When we were in Rome a few years back and we went to this historic part of town, it was essentially this big cutout where they had dug down, and you find out that all that ancient Rome, it's 30 feet under the ground. I brought this up because I wanted to freak you out the way I'm freaked out. Do you ever think about the history you have walked on or driven over in your life? And you'll never know. And there's endless amounts of it. You know how much cool stuff you have walked on or driven over in your life? Like I told you, I was freaked out about it. I just wanted to pass that along to you. Anyway, hang on.
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9: John Polk was my nemesis. I knew in order to live a rich and fulfilling life, one where I was equal under the law and could be happy and fulfilled, I needed to defeat the message that John Polk was peddling.
10: I'm John Polk. For years, I was the poster boy of the conversion therapy movement. the ex-gay who married an ex-lesbian and traveled the world telling my story of how I changed my sexuality from gay to straight. I wore the label of ex-gay with pride. That was all until, well, we'll get to that part.
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5: Graham Plattner is dropping out of the race for Maine's U.S. Senate seat. The Democrat announced his decision following a recent sexual assault allegation. In a video statement, Plattner railed against the political establishment and maintained his innocence.
6: Those in power who have the ability to do so are using these allegations as an excuse to take away all of the things that we need to run a campaign.
5: The Maine Democratic Party has announced in a statement posted to X that they have voted to hold a nominating convention to choose a new nominee. President Trump says today's strikes on Iran is retribution for yesterday's bombing of ships by Iran. The president goes on to warn in a Truth Social post, if it happens again, it will get much worse. U.S. Central Command says by order of the president, forces have started conducting additional strikes against Iran to further degrade their ability to threaten freedom of navigation in the Strait of Hormuz. The U.S. launched strikes last night against Iran after the regime attacked three cargo ships in the strait. Speaking to reporters at the NATO summit in Turkey earlier today, Trump warned there would be more strikes. At least 28 people are injured after a bus smashed into several cars and into a building tonight in Maryland. It happened in Pikesville, a suburb of Baltimore, and the county fire department is calling it a mass casualty incident. The crash involved a Maryland Transit Administration bus. One person is reported critical. Several police and fire units are on scene. It's not known what led to the crash. A plume of Saharan dust will be moving across the Gulf Coast, bringing hazy skies and helping drive temperatures even higher. The dust travels more than 5,000 miles through the Caribbean and Atlantic after forming in the African desert. It's expected to heavily impact Florida and portions of the Gulf Coast states this weekend. Meteorologists say the dust may create more colorful sunsets and help limit tropical development, but it can also aggravate allergies. I'm Lisa Carton.
7: Carmelo Anthony's new legal team's asking for a new trial and wants the judge removed from handling the appeal. Anthony was convicted of murdering 17-year-old Austin Metcalf at a Frisco track meet last year. He was sentenced to 35 years. Defense attorneys argue his constitutional rights were violated by restrictions on courtroom access. They also claim Judge John Roach compromised his impartiality by defending the guilty verdict in comments to reporters. Homeland Security is investigating after an ICE agent shot and killed an illegal immigrant in East Houston. It happened Tuesday morning. ICE agents tried to stop and arrest Lorenzo Araujo on Canal Street. ICE describes Araujo as a Mexican national who was in the U.S. illegally. He reportedly drove away from the attempted traffic stop, rammed an ICE vehicle, and tried to run over an ICE agent who shot him. He was pronounced dead at Bentob Hospital.
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9: It's August 2023. A county government meeting in Pennsylvania's Lehigh Valley. A young woman, early 20s, steps up to the mic to speak.
10: My two-month-old son was happily drinking milk from his bottle when he quickly started choking, turned blue, and went limp. My boyfriend transported our son to the changing table as I grabbed an anti-choking device and my boyfriend began assembling it. Two pumps of the device and my son was conscious, gasping for air and coughing up milk.
9: They all went to the ER to make sure the baby was okay.
10: But upon arriving at Lehigh Valley Hospital, the diagnosis quickly became something so different.
9: One of the doctors had a theory.
10: She stated to my father and mother-in-law that we are young, first-time parents who got frustrated with our baby and violently shook him to make him stop crying, and a confession would only make things easier for us.
9: The parents were told to leave the hospital without their son, and he wouldn't come home for 7 whole months.
10: I'm a postpartum mom dealing with the grief and the trauma of my son being ripped from my arms. And I'm a mom who lost everything in less than 24 hours due to one doctor's misdiagnosis. Enough is enough.
9: And then the next person speaks, and the next one. The stories they tell form a pattern of parents walking into a Lehigh Valley hospital to get help for a child, only to leave without them. And the same doctor's name kept coming up again and again, a pediatrician.
11: I ask you, what kind of doctor does this?
9: That's what I wanted to know too. From Serial Productions and the New York Times, I'm Diane Neary, and this is The Preventionist, a story about a doctor and the rise of a powerful field of pediatric medicine.
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0: Graham Blattner is dropping out of the race for Maine's U.S. Senate seat.
1: I intend to file my paperwork to withdraw.
0: The Democrat announced his decision following a recent sexual assault allegation. In a report by Politico, a woman who dated Blattner accused him of forcing her to have sex with him almost 5 years ago, despite repeated objections. In a video statement, Blattner railed against the political establishment and maintained his innocence.
1: Those in power who have the ability to do so are using these allegations as an excuse to take away all of the things that we need to run a campaign.
0: Democrats are trying to unseat Republican Susan Collins in November. President Trump says the new strikes on Iran today are retribution for Tuesday's bombing of ships by Iran. The president goes on to warn in a Truth Social post, if it happens again, it will get much worse. U.S. Central Command says by order of the president, forces have started conducting additional strikes against Iran to further degrade their ability to threaten freedom of navigation in the Strait of Hormuz. President Trump is returning back to the U.S. using the old Air Force One after alluding to the possibility of being on Iran's assassination list. The president confirmed his accommodations today, but deflected questions about security concerns regarding the new Qatari-donated model. Trump said the new $400 billion Air Force One would be sent home through Europe instead so soldiers could see it. The quarterfinal of the World Cup is here. France and Morocco square off in New England Thursday in a semifinals rematch of the 2022 tournament. The French secured a 2-0 win in that match and eventually fell to Argentina in the final from Qatar. Lionel Messi and the defending champions get back to work on Saturday against Switzerland, while England and Norway clash earlier that day. Friday features a matchup between Spain and Belgium from Inglewood, California. I'm Lisa Carton.
2: Bill Anthony was convicted of murdering 17-year-old Austin Metcalf at a Frisco track meet last year. He was sentenced to 35 years. Defense attorneys argue his constitutional rights were violated by restrictions on courtroom access. They also claim Judge John Roach compromised his impartiality by defending the guilty verdict in comments to reporters. Homeland Security is investigating after an ICE agent shot and killed an illegal immigrant in East Houston. It happened Tuesday morning. ICE agents tried to stop and arrest Lorenzo Araujo on Canal Street. ICE describes Araujo as a Mexican national who was in the U.S. illegally. He reportedly drove away from the attempted traffic stop, rammed an ICE vehicle, and tried to run over an ICE agent who shot him. He was pronounced dead at Bentob Hospital.
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4: Just before midnight on Saturday, February 19th, 2005, Danielle Imbo and her friend Richard Patrone left a crowded Philadelphia bar. The two 30-somethings planned to walk to Richard's truck and drive home, but they never made it.
5: It does not make sense. 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
4: 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The FBI called it murder for hire.
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8: Both of them weren't the target. One of them was the target. The other one was wrong place, wrong time.
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4: I'm Andrea Gunning. In this series, I dig into my own investigation to find answers for the families and get justice for Richard and Danielle.
5: I just want some peace for my sister's soul, and I want some peace for my mother.
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1: Welcome back. George Norrie along with Neil Donald Walsh. His website, again, is linked up at coasttocoastam.com. He's got an email, Neil, with an E, N-E-A-L-E, at neildonaldwalsh.com that you can get through also through his website. Neil, when you look at the problems on this planet today, what would you say are some of the biggest?
4: The biggest problem in the world today is that nobody knows what the biggest problem in the world today is. They see the result of the problem, but not the problem itself. The result is global alienation, of course. We can't seem, George, we can't seem to find a way to disagree agreeably anymore. We've always had differences of opinion, even controversy, but never with the level of animosity that we are seeing around the world today among people of different nations, people of different political persuasions, different religions, different races, different sexual orientations, and different economic groups, even different genders. It seems that more and more people, George, have lost their tolerance for any differences between us. And that's the biggest problem in the world today. The problem is created by separation. We believe that we are separate from each other. And because we believe we're separate from each other, we've decided that differences have to create divisions, that contrasts have to create conflicts, that the variances in our beliefs must create violence in our life, physical violence and verbal violence. And we have not found a way to change the way we interact with each other when we disagree. I've never seen anything like it. George, when I was a young man, as I said a minute ago, I'm 82 years old now. So we're talking quite a few years ago, but we didn't disagree then the way we are disagreeing now, with such verbal violence and even physical violence. So the biggest problem in the world today is that we think that we're separate from each other, and we think that God is, if there is a God at all, judging, condemning, and punishing, which gives us the rationale to be judging, condemning, and punishing with others if they don't give us what we want. Because after all, if the behavior is good enough for God, it's good enough for us. So we act the way we think that God acts with us. And that's the biggest problem in the world today. We're acting like God. It's been going on for a long time.
1: Now, you just asked yourself a rhetorical question earlier. That you said, if there is a God, do you have any doubts at all?
4: I don't have any doubts, but many people do. 15%, you know, or so of the people are atheists. They don't know. They're not clear, or they completely disbelieve in the existence of a higher power. I don't have any question that there is a higher power, but many people do.
1: Let's go to the phones for you, Neil. Let's start with going to Bethlehem, Pennsylvania, a religious town, of course. Roland's with us. Welcome to the show. Hi, Roland.
5: Hi, George. How are you? Belated happy birthday.
1: No, thank you.
5: I've been listening to this man's story. When he had his accident, and if I would have owned the building he lived in, that man would have never been evicted.
4: Thank you for saying that, Roland. I wish that you had owned that building. I would have given anything for that to be true for me. Unfortunately, the owner of the building did evict me because, you know, he said, I'm sorry. I just can't have you stay here without giving me rent. I can't afford it. I got to ask you to leave.
5: He wouldn't take something from you No, I would have worked with you. Honest to God, I would have worked with you. You wouldn't have been out in the street like you were.
4: Roland, I wish you had been there, and thank you for being that kind of person. You make me feel good about humanity. Thank you, Roland.
1: We need about a couple hundred million people like Roland, don't we, Neil?
4: You can say that again.
1: All right, I will. We need a couple hundred million people like Roland.
4: Nice. Nicely done.
1: Let's move on to Jim in Delaware. Go ahead, Jimmy. Welcome to the show.
6: Hey, I told Tom I'm going to make my argument for eternal damnation. Here it goes. What your guest said that no eternal damnation means Jesus didn't have to come, suffer, and die for us. And since if you don't avail yourself of what he done for us, he was the only one could pay for our soul. Then it never gets paid then. Thus, you suffer forever. That's my argument for eternal damnation in defense of what Jesus done for us.
1: But you're a believer, Jim, aren't you?
6: Yes, I am.
1: What do you think of that, Neil?
4: Well, Jim, with gentleness, if I might, I simply disagree with you. I don't disagree with you about Jesus being an extraordinary human being and the Son of God. Jesus is the Son of God. There's no question about it. But I don't think that it's true that every Muslim, every Jew, every, you know, person of every other religion, every Buddhist, that millions and millions of people are going to hell simply because they don't belong to the right religion. I don't believe in a higher power who says, you do things my way. You got to eat the right food. You can't eat the wrong food. You got to wear the right clothes. You can't wear the wrong clothes. You have to behave in a certain way. Either you do things my way or you will pay for it for eternity. Talk about a punishment, Jim, out of proportion to the offense. Let me give you an example, Jim, and let me ask you how you feel about this. Jim, are you still with me?
1: Yeah, he is. He hung up.
4: Oh, I'm sorry that Jim's gone.
1: But he can hear you.
4: All right, well, Jim, I was told when I was 9 years old, because I went to a Catholic school, elementary school, and the priest was giving us a lecture on mortal sin. And I said, as opposed to venial sin, you know, a major offense as opposed to a minor offense. And I raised my hand, my little nine-year-old hand, and I said to the priest, Father, can you give me an example of mortal sin? I thought he was going to, he said, certainly, my son. I thought he was going to say, you know, murdering someone or stealing someone's life savings or whatever. He said, it's a mortal sin if you miss Mass on Sunday. And if you do not confess that to a priest and have it forgiven by a priest before you die, you should get hit by a car or something, God forbid. But if you should die before you confess that sin and have it forgiven by a priest, you will go to hell. Going to hell for eternity for missing Mass one Sunday of your life? Folks, Jim, I'm not making this up. I didn't make that up. That's what the Catholic Church teaches to this day.
1: I never understood that too, Neil. Growing up as a Catholic kid in catechism classes, they would talk like that. And I would just shake my head going, how can this be? Wild.
4: That's the biggest problem in the world today, because we act with each other the way we think that God acts with us. And we also punish each other with disproportionate punishments when people don't do or nations don't do what we demand that they do.
1: Let's go west of the Rockies. Catherine's with us in Vancouver, Canada. Hello, Catherine.
7: Hi, George. Hi, Neil. I have been through a lot of stuff in my life, and I have always been close to God. 85, it started, like, really strong. And I have gone through so many things. I'll just give a couple. I had a massive car accident like you. I had, right after that, I had my father pass away. 2 months after that, my best friend passed away. Then 2 months after that, my mother passed away. And then my dad had a home they built for me. And my half-brothers on the other end of the property where I am, they put him in a home, and I thought he passed away. But this is just before he did, okay? So, and then they turned my electricity off to try to force me out of here. So I got a lawyer, and I won that. But they haven't turned my electricity on. I've been here 10 years, believe it or not. By the grace of God and his strength and his friendship, that I am living in my home for over 10 years with no electricity.
1: Oh, my gosh.
7: And I call into the show periodically. I listen by the radio. And it's only by God relationship, intimate relationship with me over the years, that I could handle this and go through it victorious, just like you. And if people could just realize God is our friend. He is so in love with us. If people could just be at rest.
1: What advice would you give her, Neil, if you can?
4: I have no advice to give Catherine. She understands the nature of the divine being that we call God perfectly. Her understanding is identical to my own understanding, that God's love is endless and unconditional. And so I have no advice to give Catherine, except, I guess, if I would give her, make a suggestion, share with everyone whose life you touch what you've just shared with us, your story, your unbelievable hardships, and what you believe about the highest power. It can change people's lives, Catherine. You've probably changed some lives just now with what you've just shared with us. Thank you for the courage of your convictions and living into them.
1: Neil, what do you think of angels?
4: I think they're real. I think that angels are souls that have, you know, obviously moved into the spiritual realm and have chosen to undertake certain I want to say functions to undertake certain activities that would be of assistance to souls that are still living in the physical realm. And so we call those helpers, we call them angels.
1: What do you think life's purpose is, Neil? Why are we here?
4: In my understanding, I was told by God that the purpose of life is for each of us to announce and declare, to express and fulfill, to become and to experience through the demonstration thereof who we really are. That the purpose of life is for us to express and experience that we are each an individuation of divinity, and then to expand that experience. Or to put it in one word, George, evolution. That the purpose of life is to involve ourselves in the process of the soul's evolution and the evolution of our species.
1: Next up, Patrick in York, Pennsylvania is with us. Patrick, go for it.
8: Well, good afternoon, good evening, gentlemen. How are you both doing?
1: Good, Pat. Thank you.
8: I heard the topic of your conversation this evening, and I just wanted to share something that happened to me about 30 years ago. I'm a police officer, and about 30 years ago, my youngest son was just born. He was only a few weeks old. We have four boys. And I went out on a call, and I ended up getting shot that night. And, there were a lot of things that I still scratch my head about, because I was shot with a rifle. And if you know anything about rifles, it was a .338 caliber rifle, big caliber deer rifle, hunting rifle.
1: That's a powerful rifle.
8: I got shot in the face, the one side of my face.
1: And
8: of course, it destroyed the side of my jaw, and went down and lodged between my esophagus and my spinal cord. Of course, that all happened in the blink of an eye. I had no pain originally, but it passed through the side of a shed before it hit me, and that's probably what saved my life, because it took enough of the bullet, slowed it down enough, took enough of the mass of it off. But I can tell you that I laid there in the snowy ground, and it was in December. And, of course, it's a very disorienting experience for anybody who hasn't gone through it.
1: And were you shot accidentally, Patrick, or were you in the wrong place at the wrong time?
8: Well, I was on the inner perimeter of a standoff where a gentleman had been put out of his house on some domestic violence issues, and he broke back in, and we think he was in there on the route trying to kill his wife, but she got away. So it was just rage that he was experiencing, destroying things, shooting.
1: Stray bullet?
8: Well, it wasn't stray. It was directed towards me. But, I laid there on the ground, and I knew I was hit, and I didn't know how bad it was. And I can remember praying to God at that time, asking him to take care of my young family if it was my time. And I will tell you to this day, and I tell my family this as well, I didn't hear any voices. I didn't see any manifestations of any angelic beings or anything like that. But I had a presence inside my head. And the presence told me that everything was going to be okay. And from that moment on, I had a peace. I had a warmth. I was able to get extricated out of it by a couple of my fellow officers. And I survived. But to this day, I talk about that with my family. Some of them think I'm a little nuts, maybe for different reasons as well. But I never would have thought this until I experienced it. And it was all-encompassing. It was getting my attention. And I understand who was talking to me. And it was God. And I've told this story to several of my friends, and I don't know what they think. I mean, I think some of them just listen to the story and are polite and, you know, nod their head. But I'm telling you, to this day, in front of God right now, it really happened.
1: I believe you, my friend. What do you think of that story, Neil?
4: I am so deeply touched. Patrick, thank you for sharing that. You're one of the few people who has, I want to say, acknowledged that you yourself have had your own conversation with God. And you're not trying to give a different impression. You're calling it exactly what it was, exactly what it is. God spoke directly to you. And God bless you for hearing that and for sharing that information with other people.
1: Yeah, what if people don't hear God? Let's say God is talking to them, but they just don't hear. Is that possible?
4: Gosh, that's a good question. I don't know the answer. I mean, I have to assume that it's possible. All things are possible. I'm assuming that people may not be able to hear that still small voice within, you know, what the Holy Scriptures call the still small voice within.
1: We're going to come back and take final calls with Neil Donald Walsh in just a moment on Coast to Coast AM.
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1: Graham Blattner is dropping out of the race for Maine's U.S. Senate seat.
2: I intend to file my paperwork to withdraw.
1: The Democrat announced his decision following a recent sexual assault allegation. In a report by Politico, a woman who dated Blattner accused him of forcing her to have sex with him almost 5 years ago. In a video statement, Blattner railed against the political establishment and maintained his innocence.
2: Those in power who have the ability to do so are using these allegations as an excuse to take away all of the things that we need to run a campaign.
1: Democrats are trying to unseat Republican Susan Collins in November. President Trump says the new strikes on Iran today are retribution for Tuesday's bombing of ships by Iran. The president goes on to warn in a Truth Social post, if it happens again, it will get much worse. Speaking to reporters at the NATO summit in Turkey today, Trump warned there would be more strikes. I'm Lisa Carton.
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1: Next hour, ufologist Bryce Zabel joins us as we talk about UFO disclosure on Coast to Coast. Make sure you're part of the program. We're going to come back in a moment with Neil Donald Walsh and take final calls with him as well. Have you signed up yet to become a Coast Insider? 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
4: 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It's amazing. 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
7: And welcome back to our final segment with Neil Donald Walsh as we talk about his conversations with God. His latest book is called Letters to a Young Seeker. And of course, Neil, where do we get your books?
8: Anywhere books are sold. Online, at online bookstores. Or, you know, you can get them just about any place that books are sold. They're sold all over the world.
7: All right, let's go to the calls again. Let's go to Roberto in Orlando, Florida. Welcome to the show. Roberto, you're on with us. Go ahead.
9: Yes, George. I was wondering, with all of his books and his conversations with God, has God ever revealed to him any cures for high blood pressure, sugar level, different type of cancers, any cures? Instead of our home remedies can only go so far, has he revealed any God cures for our illness?
7: I don't think so, but let's ask him. Neil, has God told you anything about health conditions and stuff?
8: Not in the way Roberto is asking. I was not given specific healing remedies. You're correct, George. I did not get that kind of information.
7: If you asked, you think it would have been given to you?
8: That's a good question. That's a very good question. My mind wants to say I don't think I would be given that information, but I'm not even sure why my mind thinks that. So I really don't know. I don't think it's God's job to tell us how we are to solve or heal all of our challenges and all of our problems. I think that God's function is to give us, to give humanity as a species, the opportunity to evolve to the point where it can create its own solutions.
7: If God hadn't answered you back in the 1990s, where would Neil Donald Walsh be today?
8: That's a good question. I would probably still be in the media business. I might be back in broadcasting. I did well. I mean, I wasn't.

0: a major star, but I did well enough to earn a living at it. And so I might have gone back into broadcasting or back into journalism. I would imagine one of those two careers would have captured my attention. And I did well enough in those careers to probably find work.
1: First-time caller Sue in Allentown, Pennsylvania. Hello, Sue. Go ahead.
2: Hi, how are you? I've been listening to
1: Yeah.
2: your show for 55 years. My mom got me started with Art Bell, and she recently passed in March. But my question to Neil is, I cared for her to the end. It was an honor and privilege to go through hospice with her. I go to see her once a week. I have my conversations with God. However, it's the hurt in my heart. I miss her. I miss the simple things with her, having dinner, just loving her, kissing her when I come home. And I just want to know what to do with these aches in my heart.
1: What about grief like that, Neil?
0: Let yourself feel it. Really express it. And by when I say express it, I mean push it out. Let yourself feel it in whatever way feels natural and normal to you. If you have to write it in your journal, start it, a personal journal, and every day keep a diary of how you're feeling and write in the journal exactly how you're feeling. Find someone to share it with as well. Maybe it could be a professional counselor or simply a good friend. Or even you might even want to do something quite daring. You might even want to start your own grief support group, indicating that you're not a professional psychologist or psychiatrist, but that you have experienced, what you're telling me, and that you would like to assist other people in joining together to face the same challenge. Those are the recommendations I'd make for you, Sue. And thank you for sharing your story with us.
1: Neil, why do you think the humankind has that innate feeling of hate?
0: Because we have imagined that we are separate from each other and that we have not tolerated differences. And because we think that our primary goal in life is survival, that the fundamental instinct is survival. And so we hate anything that we think or imagine stands in the way of us achieving what we want to achieve and surviving in the way that we wish to survive.
1: We've got Denver in Mississippi. Welcome to the show. Denver, go ahead.
3: Good afternoon. Good morning. Joy, thank you for this opportunity to speak on Coast.
1: Sure.
3: I send a shout out to Ruth in Maryland and Cornelius in Louisiana. And I'm an ordained minister, and I'm gonna give Neil some scripture that let us know hell is real. Okay, there was two men in the New Testament, Lazarus and the rich man. Lazarus was a beggar. He was a beggar. Eat food that the dogs couldn't get hold to. And both of them transitioned. Lazarus went to heavenly place to be in Abraham's bosom. The rich man went to hell. And he could see Lazarus. And Lazarus, will you please dip your finger in the water? Just cool me off. Lazarus said, if I want to, I couldn't do it because there's a gulf between us. He said, well, you go back and tell my friends that get their life right because they don't want to end up where I'm at. Lazarus said, they didn't listen to Jesus and the prophet. Why should they listen to a man coming back from hell? Now, I want to tell you about Jesus. When Jesus was on the cross, he left his body. They crucified him and went to hell for 3 days. And he fought the devil. He demoted the devil. He took the keys from death and hell from the devil. And he came back. He said, I'm Alpha and Omega. I have the keys of hell and death. There is a hell. In Ecclesiastes 12:14, he said, I will bring all thy works into judgment, whether good or whether evil, even though things are secret. So there is a hell. Comment on that, sir.
0: Denver, I do not have any comment. I understand that those are your understandings. I'm aware that that's how you feel about things. I understand that you feel that you've got authoritative sources. And you know what I was told? I was told in my own conversation with God, we should all be our own authority in all spiritual matters. So thank you for sharing your point of view about these things. It's nice to hear that you have a strong point of view, and I'm certain that you are living into what you understand to be true for you. as long as you're true to yourself, Denver. You know, Shakespeare put it perfectly. To thine own self be true, and it follows thou canst not be false to any man. So, Denver, thank you for living into your reality, and thank you for being generous enough to share your thoughts with us here.
1: Neil, after you, I have a guest talking about UFO disclosure. What are your thoughts on the possibility that there may be extraterrestrial life out there?
0: There's no question about it in my mind. And I was told in conversations with God, of course, there are sentient beings living elsewhere in the cosmos. There's no question about it. I mean, there are countless other planets. Well, I want to almost say millions of other planets in the universe. So, of course, there are sentient beings elsewhere in the universe, highly evolved beings.
1: Have they been here?
0: Yes, I believe so. I believe some have visited us, and I believe, this is going to sound weird, George, but I believe some of them are visiting us on occasion, even to this very day.
1: Not weird on this show, Neil.
0: I don't think there's any question about it. I think that we are being visited on a regular basis by highly evolved beings from elsewhere in the cosmos. What we need to do is listen to what they've come to share with us.
1: Let's go to Gordon in Plant City, Florida. Gordy, how you been?
4: I'm still alive, George.
1: Keep kicking. Keep kicking.
4: George and Neil, thanks for taking my call. First off, Neil, even though I may end up disagreeing with you at the end of the day, I'm not sure. We haven't finished our conversation. I want to thank you for insisting that we love each other and either forgive or understand, as you would put it. Now, I just wanted to compare notes on not only the stunning biblical prediction accuracy, the archaeological, historical accuracy of the Bible, the nature of Jesus, because I needed a perfect role model. While we were on hold, I saw that you had the most controversial thing about how to address what happened to Hitler. And if I could squeeze that last one, I know that I didn't tell Tommy Danhauser anything about what do you believe about how Hitler was handled. But I caught that at the tail end after I was put on hold, and I beg for forgiveness. But if I could just address that first, but also circle back to the stunning prediction. The Bible predicted Israel would be reborn. The Bible has archaeological accuracy. The Bible shows that we should love each other, and that even the Muslims think that Jesus was sinless. And that's something that I need. If without a sinless example, I wouldn't know what to do. So I'd like to compare notes, and I will hang on the line and just see what you have to say about how Hitler was addressed, how his situation, because this is one question that George would probably have asked if he had been given enough time, but I beat George to the punch. So I'm going to hang on, and I want to compare notes, and I really appreciate your inquisitive spirit.
0: Gordon, my understanding is that all souls go to what you and I would call heaven or paradise, because there's no such place as hell. But I am told that even in the spiritual realm, we are given the opportunity to experience what we caused other people to experience, so that our soul lives into the experience that other people were moving through because of us. Now, so I think that what happened, in my understanding, to the soul of the man called Hitler is that he was allowed to look deeply into and experience the emotional, the psychological, and the philosophical impact, the spiritual impact of the choices and decisions he made while he was on Earth. And in that way, he was able to, I want to almost put it this way, repay the debt that he owed to humanity. But ultimately, I'm told in conversations with God that all souls, without exception, ultimately wind up in the place that we call paradise, or the realm of the spiritual, if you please.
1: Neil, have you been a believer in reincarnation?
0: Yes, I do believe that reincarnation is a reality. And I've had experiences of having been places where it seemed like I had been there before. As an example, George, really quickly, my wife and I were in in Norway at one point. We were walking, I was doing a lecture tour there, and we were walking down the street in one of the cities, and I said to her, you know, if we turn the corner left at the next corner, we're going to see a large building on the right-hand side. And I described it to her before we got there. So we made the left turn, and sure enough, it was there exactly as I had remembered it. And she said, how could you possibly know that? I said, you know what? It feels like I've been here before. Uh-huh. I believe I've had a previous lifetime in this particular place. So many people have experienced those kinds of encounters, not just with other places, but with other people.
1: Let's go to...
0: Last question.
1: I'm sorry. Go ahead, Neil.
0: When I first met my wife, I knew that I had been with her before in a previous lifetime. There's no question.
1: Interesting. Let's go to Christina in Florida, east of the Rockies, real quick. Christina, go ahead.
5: Oh, thank you. Can you hear me?
1: Yep.
5: All right. Hi, George, and hi, Nia. Thank you so much for taking my call. I read Nia's book, Conversation with God. It's great inspiration in my life. And I have two questions to Nia.
1: Only have time for one. Just for one. Go for it.
5: Okay. So I just like to let you know, Nia, that God has sent a new message to humanity. And my question is, have you heard about it, and do you think it's possible that God can send a new message to humanity at this critical point in human evolution when there's a lot of chaos in the world? Do you believe it's possible?
0: Of course I do.
1: Are these conversations continue for you, Neil?
0: Yes. For all of us. We are all having conversations with God. As I mentioned earlier, we're simply calling them something else.
1: Well, he inspired you to be sure. Stay in touch with us. Neil Donald Walsh, his website again is linked up at coasttocoastam.com. 42 books, including Conversations with God. Up next, UFO disclosure. Right around the corner, we'll find out.
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3: Really? Hey there, I'm Jason Alexander, and this is my dear friend, Peter Tilden.
4: Hey, Jay. By the way, the script says best friend.
3: Yes, it does, Peter. Anyway, Peter and I met over 25 years ago and became really good friends.
4: Best friends.
3: Mm-hmm, because we had two things in common. Number one, we like to argue about everything, driving, food, music.
4: No, we don't. And number two, when things annoy us or they perplex us or just don't seem to make any sense, whether it's something in the news or in our personal lives, we go, really, no, really.
3: And then we have to find answers.
4: So we created a podcast called Really, No, Really. It's about finding the answers to all the things that make us go, really, no, really. Jerry Seinfeld wondered why they refused to make the stall door go all the way to the floor in a public bathroom, but he didn't get an answer. We did by reaching out to an expert.
3: And talking dogs, really? No, really? We spoke to the pet parent of a dog who's become a social media star to find out if pressing buttons on a soundboard with a paw or a nose is truly communicating or are they just showing off?
4: Competitive eaters, they don't chew during competitions. How about that?
3: Really? No, really?
4: That's what we heard. So we spoke to some of the biggest champions of the hot dog eats hot dog world of competitive eating to get the answer. And those are just a few of the things we'll explore on the Really Know Really podcast with Jason Alexander and Peter Tilden.
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6: Graham Plattner is dropping out of the race for Maine's U.S. Senate seat. Lisa Carton reports.
7: The Democrat announced his decision following a recent sexual assault allegation. In a video statement, Plattner railed against the political establishment and maintained his innocence.
8: Those in power who have the ability to do so are using these allegations as an excuse to take away all of the things that we need to run a campaign.
7: The Maine Democratic Party has announced in a statement posted to X that they have voted to hold a nominating convention to choose a new nominee. I'm Lisa Carton.
6: Iran's Revolutionary Guard says it's launched attacks on U.S. bases in Kuwait and Bahrain in retaliation for recent American strikes on Iran. It warned that if U.S. aggression continues, the response will expand to other U.S. bases in the region. President Trump said Wednesday's strikes were retribution for Iran's attacks on ships in the Strait of Hormuz. According to U.S. Central Command, the strikes were intended to further degrade Iran's ability to threaten freedom of navigation in the strait. A federal judge is ordering E. Jean Carroll to be paid more than $5 million as part of the verdict that found President Trump civilly liable for sexual abuse and defamation. That story from Wendy Swanson.
9: Trump's lawyers had asked the New York judge to not pay out the money until the Supreme Court rules on a last-ditch petition for appeal. The Supreme Court rejected Trump's first request last month. The verdict called for Carroll to be paid if the Supreme Court denied a request to take Trump's appeal. Trump had deposited $5.5 million with the court almost 3 years ago following the verdict. Carroll will now be paid that amount plus interest. I'm Wendy Swanson.
6: The live-action adaptation of Moana is set for an underwhelming start at the box office. The Disney film is expected to make between $60 and $65 million in its debut weekend. Some projections have the musical making around $40 million, with the film carrying a production budget of $250 million. I'm Tammy Trujillo.
10: Carmelo Anthony's new legal team's asking for a new trial and wants the judge removed from handling the appeal. Anthony was convicted of murdering 17-year-old Austin Metcalf at a Frisco track meet last year. He was sentenced to 35 years. Defense attorneys argue his constitutional rights were violated by restrictions on courtroom access. They also claim Judge John Roach compromised his impartiality by defending the guilty verdict in comments to reporters. Homeland Security is investigating after an ICE agent shot and killed an illegal immigrant in East Houston. It happened Tuesday morning. ICE agents tried to stop and arrest Lorenzo Araujo on Canal Street. ICE describes Araujo as a Mexican national who was in the U.S. illegally. He reportedly drove away from the attempted traffic stop, rammed an ICE vehicle, and tried to run over an ICE agent who shot him. He was pronounced dead at Bentob Hospital.
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5: the podcast where every episode I take a closer look at an internet character of the day. Who were they? What made them so notorious? How did the internet, or sometimes the algorithm, choose them? And what does a person do when they're suddenly confronted with more attention than the human psyche can handle? Take The Dress, a story that went uber viral in early 2015 in spite of being, well, kind of a boring optical illusion. A mother of the bride in Scotland took a picture of a dress she was thinking about wearing to her daughter's wedding. But she saw the dress as blue with black lace, and her daughter saw it as white with gold lace. One BuzzFeed post later, every single person on the internet was talking about the dress. But to me, the dress is a story about the last couple of months when the internet was still sort of fun. It was shortly before the stories that spread across the internet stopped being driven by exploited millennials with useless arts degrees and started being decided by algorithms hell-bent on growing internet usership at all costs. And on a long enough timeline, the story of the dress is one entangled with abuse and media exploitation. Internet history is a tricky thing to be invested in. It feels like every time a bad with business billionaire buys up another platform, history starts being erased. With the team at Cool Zone Media, we're taking these characters' 16th minute of fame to see what their moment meant to them and what it says about us.
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1: Iran's Revolutionary Guard says it's launched attacks on U.S. bases in Kuwait and Bahrain in retaliation for recent American strikes on Iran. It warned that if U.S. aggression continues, the response will expand to other U.S. bases in the region. President Trump said Wednesday's strikes were retribution for Iran's attacks on ships in the Strait of Hormuz. Audio from the roommate and romantic partner of Charlie Kirk's accused killer is expected to be played soon in court. The police interview with Lance Twiggs is part of the prosecution's case against Tyler Robinson. It's being laid out during a week-long evidentiary hearing in Utah. Twiggs' audio could be significant, with Robinson reportedly confessing to Twiggs about the murder. Colorado State University has lowered its outlook again for the 2026 Atlantic hurricane season. It's now forecasting 9 named storms through November. That's down from 13 storms forecast in April. If correct, it would make this the quietest hurricane season since 2015. I'm Tammy Trujillo.
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3: Daphne Caruana Galizia was a Maltese investigative journalist and blogger who spent her life fighting for truth, justice, and decency in a country overrun by corruption. 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
3: 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My name is Manuel De Lilla, former political operative turned journalist.
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10: Graham Blattner is dropping out of the race for Maine's U.S. Senate seat. Lisa Carton reports.
11: The Democrat announced his decision following a recent sexual assault allegation. In a video statement, Blattner railed against the political establishment and maintained his innocence.
12: Those in power who have the ability to do so are using these allegations as an excuse to take away all of the things that we need to run a campaign.
11: The Maine Democratic Party has announced in a statement posted to X that they have voted to hold a nominating convention to choose a new nominee. I'm Lisa Carton.
10: Iran's Revolutionary Guard says it's launched attacks on U.S. bases in Kuwait and Bahrain in retaliation for recent American strikes on Iran. It warned that if U.S. aggression continues, the response will expand to other U.S. bases in the region. President Trump said Wednesday's strikes were retribution for Iran's attacks on ships in the Strait of Hormuz. According to U.S. Central Command, the strikes were intended to further degrade Iran's ability to threaten freedom of navigation in the strait. A federal judge is ordering E. Jean Carroll to be paid more than $5 million as part of the verdict that found President Trump civilly liable for sexual abuse and defamation. That story from Wendy Swanson.
13: Trump's lawyers had asked the New York judge to not pay out the money until the Supreme Court rules on a last-ditch petition for appeal. The Supreme Court rejected Trump's first request last month. The verdict called for Carroll to be paid if the Supreme Court denied a request to take Trump's appeal. Trump had deposited $5.5 million with the court almost 3 years ago following the verdict. Carroll will now be paid that amount plus interest. I'm Wendy Swanson.
10: The live-action adaptation of Moana is set for an underwhelming start at the box office. The Disney film is expected to make between $60 and $65 million in its debut weekend. Some projections have the musical making around $40 million, with the film carrying a production budget of $250 million. I'm Tammy Trujillo.
14: Carmelo Anthony's new legal team is asking for a new trial and wants the judge removed from handling the appeal. Anthony was convicted of murdering 17-year-old Austin Metcalf at a Frisco track meet last year. He was sentenced to 35 years. Defense attorneys argue his constitutional rights were violated by restrictions on courtroom access. They also claim Judge John Roach compromised his impartiality by defending the guilty verdict in comments to reporters. Homeland Security is investigating after an ICE agent shot and killed an illegal immigrant in East Houston. It happened Tuesday morning. ICE agents tried to stop and arrest Lorenzo Araujo on Canal Street. ICE describes Araujo as a Mexican national who was in the U.S. illegally. He reportedly drove away from the attempted traffic stop, rammed an ICE vehicle, and tried to run over an ICE agent who shot him. He was pronounced dead at Bentob Hospital.
10: Debate for and against data centers across the country continues, officials in St. Louis, Missouri are one step closer to enacting new regulations on data centers. A city committee has advanced a proposal that would regulate noise levels, add renewable energy requirements, and put restrictions on water usage. The proposal now goes to the St. Louis Board of Aldermen for consideration. Beginning next week, it's going to cost a little more to mail a letter. Matt Mattinson with more.
15: The USPS will raise the cost of a forever stamp to 82 cents starting Sunday, pending approval by the Postal Regulatory Commission. That's a 4-cent increase. Other services will also see price jumps, including mailing postcards and international letters. The increases come after the USPS warned earlier this year that it could run out of money within a year.
10: But it may cost you a little less if you head into a Walmart. Walmart lowering prices on thousands of products, Tammy Trujillo reports.
16: The retail giant says it began rolling out the cuts last week on seasonal summer items in stores, online, and through the Walmart and Sam's Club apps. President Trump praised the move in a social media post, saying Walmart was lowering prices at his administration's request to celebrate the country's 250th birthday. Walmart's announcement of the reductions comes after the company raised prices on general merchandise in February due to higher U.S. tariffs on imports.
10: And prices at the pump falling again this week. AAA's Marie Dodd says international conflicts have the potential to change the trend.
17: Nobody knows how the peace process between the U.S. and Iran, as well as Israel, is going to unfold. If there is some renewed violence, that has the potential to send crude oil prices higher and impact global supplies.
10: New strikes between Russia and Ukraine could have an impact as well. And the Mega Millions jackpot continues to grow. That means the top prize for Friday's Mega Millions drawing will be at least $604 million. No one's won the Mega Millions jackpot since St. Patty's Day. I'm Monica Nelson with your consumer and business news.
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1: Graham Blattner is dropping out of the race for Maine's U.S. Senate seat. The Democrat announced his decision following a recent sexual assault allegation. In a video statement, Blattner railed against the political establishment and maintained his innocence. He claimed those in power are using the allegations to take away his ability to run for Senate by withholding funding. In a post on X, the Maine Democratic Party says it's voted to hold a nominating convention to choose a new nominee. A video statement from the roommate and romantic partner of Charlie Kirk's accused killer will be played in court on Thursday. The police interview with Lance Twiggs is part of the prosecution's case against Tyler Robinson. It's being laid out during a week-long evidentiary hearing in Utah. Twiggs' video could be significant, with Robinson reportedly confessing to Twiggs about the murder. The quarterfinal round of the World Cup begins on Thursday. France and Morocco square off in New England in a semifinals rematch of the 2022 tournament. I'm Tammy Trujillo.
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6: How's it going, fellow sports fans? It's Andy West. Let's look back on this day in sports history, July 9th. We'll start today in 1968, where Wilt Chamberlain becomes the first reigning NBA MVP to be traded the next season when he moves from the Philadelphia 76ers to the LA Lakers. The Sixers got three players in return. Wilt played four seasons in LA, helping the Lakers to the finals three times and winning a championship in 1972. None of the players Philadelphia received made any impact at all, and the team spiraled downward in the following years. The low point came in 1973, when the Sixers went an abysmal 9-73, the worst record in NBA history. Jumping way ahead today in 2005, it took 847 regular season games at Coors Field, the most any stadium needed, before hosting its first 1-0 game. The lowest total run scored in a game at Coors Field before Colorado's 1-0 win over San Diego was 2-0. And today in 2016, Serena Williams wins her record-tying 22nd Grand Slam title by beating Angelique Kerber in the Wimbledon final. Williams pulled even with Steffi Graf for the most major championships in the Open era, which began in 1968.
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7: Graham Plattner is dropping out of the race for Maine's U.S. Senate seat. Mark Mayfield has details.
8: The Democrat announced his decision following a recent sexual assault allegation.
9: I intend to file my paperwork to withdraw.
8: In a video statement, Plattner railed against the political establishment and maintained his innocence. He claimed those in power are using the allegations to take away his ability to run for Senate by withholding funding. The Maine Democratic Party has announced in a statement posted to X that they have voted to hold a nominating convention to choose a new nominee. Plattner's problems appeared to come to a head following a report in Politico, where a woman who dated Plattner accused him of forcing her to have sex with him almost 5 years ago, despite repeated objections. I'm Mark Mayfield.
7: A video statement from the roommate and romantic partner of Charlie Kirk's accused killer will be played in court today. The police interview with Lance Twiggs is part of the prosecution's case against Tyler Robinson. It's being laid out during a week-long evidentiary hearing in Utah. Twiggs' video could be significant, with Robinson reportedly confessing to Twiggs about the murder. The hearing will determine if there's enough evidence against Robinson to proceed to trial. The man accused of throwing a Molotov cocktail at the San Francisco home of OpenAI CEO Sam Altman remains in custody. Texas native Daniel Moreno Gama made a court appearance Wednesday, where he had his preliminary hearing set for August 19th. He's charged with attempted murder and other counts after being accused of throwing the device over the fence of Altman's home back in April. Prosecutors say he also threatened to burn down OpenAI headquarters and kill everyone inside. Moreno Gama's attorney says his client is undergoing treatment and was suffering mentally during the time of the incident. The quarterfinal round of the World Cup begins today with France and Morocco squaring off in New England in a semifinals rematch of the 2022 tournament. Friday features a matchup between Spain and Belgium, while Saturday starts with England clashing with Norway. Then Lionel Messi and defending champion Argentina get back to work against Switzerland. I'm Tammy Trujillo.
10: Carmelo Anthony's new legal team's asking for a new trial and wants the judge removed from handling the appeal. Anthony was convicted of murdering 17-year-old Austin Metcalf at a Frisco track meet last year. He was sentenced to 35 years. Defense attorneys argue his constitutional rights were violated by restrictions on courtroom access. They also claim Judge John Roach compromised his impartiality by defending the guilty verdict in comments to reporters. Homeland Security is investigating after an ICE agent shot and killed an illegal immigrant in East Houston. It happened Tuesday morning. ICE agents tried to stop and arrest Lorenzo Araujo on Canal Street. ICE describes Araujo as a Mexican national who was in the U.S. illegally. He reportedly drove away from the attempted traffic stop, rammed an ICE vehicle, and tried to run over an ICE agent who shot him. He was pronounced dead at Bentob Hospital.
6: 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Experience the Fab Four like never before with every massive hit. Come together. Deep cuts. And stories from the road and the studio. 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
1: Graham Plattner is dropping out of the race for Maine's U.S. Senate seat. The Democrat announced his decision following a recent sexual assault allegation. In a video statement, Plattner railed against the political establishment and maintained his innocence. He claimed those in power are using the allegations to take away his ability to run for Senate by withholding funding. The U.S. has carried out new strikes against Iran. U.S. Central Command says by order of President Trump, forces conducted additional strikes against Iran on Wednesday to further degrade its ability to threaten freedom of navigation in the Strait of Hormuz. The U.S. launched an initial wave of strikes Tuesday night after Iran attacked three cargo ships in the strait. A federal appeals court is rejecting President Trump's bid to restore his name to the Kennedy Center. His name was taken off the center on June 12th and will remain off as his appeal of a lower court's order mandating the removal plays out. I'm Tammy Trujillo.
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5: 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Next Tuesday, the season 3 debut of the Netflix sports reality series Quarterback, featuring Jaden Daniels, Baker Mayfield, Cam Ward, and Joe Flacco. Next Wednesday on Netflix, the fourth season start of the reality show The Ultimatum, Marry or Move On. Next Thursday, the debut of the new Netflix comedy starring Will Ferrell, The Hawk. Next Friday, the launch of the Netflix romance film Heartstopper Forever and the Mexican drama thriller Desire. Next Monday on Amazon Prime Video, the new docuseries Murder 101, based on the hit podcast. Next Tuesday on Paramount Plus, the docuseries premiere of The Real Wolf of Wall Street. Next Wednesday on Apple TV, the launch of Lucky, starring Anya Taylor-Joy. Next Wednesday on Amazon Prime Video, the start of the new action comedy Ride or Die, starring Hannah Waddingham and Octavia Spencer. Next Friday on Hulu, the debut of the drama film They Fight, starring Andre Holland. And next Friday on Shudder and AMC Plus, the streaming launch of the Japanese psychological thriller movie Exit 8.
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6: Graham Blattner is dropping out of the race for Maine's U.S. Senate seat. Lisa Carton reports.
7: The Democrat announced his decision following a recent sexual assault allegation. In a video statement, Blattner railed against the political establishment and maintained his innocence. He claimed those in power are using the allegations to take away his ability to run for Senate by withholding funding. The Maine Democratic Party has announced that they have voted to hold a nominating convention to choose a new nominee. I'm Lisa Carton.
6: The U.S. has carried out additional strikes against Iran. U.S. Central Command says by order of President Trump, forces conducted strikes against Iran on Wednesday to further degrade the country's ability to threaten freedom of navigation in the Strait of Hormuz. The U.S. launched an initial wave of strikes Tuesday night after Iran attacked three cargo ships in the strait. Baltimore County fire officials say nearly three dozen people are being treated at area hospitals after an MTA bus crashed into a building on Wednesday. At least one crash victim is said to be in critical condition. A federal appeals court is rejecting President Trump's bid to restore his name to the Kennedy Center. His name was taken off the center on June 12th and will stay off as his appeal of a lower court's ruling mandating the removal plays out. A three-judge panel determined that the motion to stay the lower court's order failed to show the president and the Kennedy Center's board would be irreparably injured without his name being restored immediately. A district judge had previously ordered Trump's name be stripped from the facade, noting that Congress had not authorized such a change. Journalist Katie Couric is opening up about a health scare she experienced last month, known as transient global amnesia. She detailed the incident where she lost her memory in a Substack post titled, "A Day I'll Never Remember." A regular day turned into a medical mystery after she was taken to the hospital with no recollection of basic things such as the year or who the president is. She was diagnosed with TGA. According to the Cleveland Clinic, it's a rare medical condition in which you experience a sudden episode of memory loss, but it typically resolves on its own. I'm Tammy Trujillo.
8: There will be another push in Austin to ban all products that contain THC. It's led by State Senator Charles Perry.
9: Whatever you do on your own time, if it doesn't impact me, I don't really care. But when you start costing me taxpayer dollars, then it's not a libertarian issue. it's not a right issue.
8: He hearkened back to the Reagan administration when the First Lady started the war on drugs. He says she was right calling the stuff sold today in smoke shops insidious and says it gets into every fiber of society. Mexican President Claudia Sheinbaum says her country plans to take legal action against the U.S. after an ICE agent shot and killed a man in Houston on Tuesday. Lorenzo Araujo's relative says he was a Mexican citizen who had been in Houston for more than 30 years. ICE says he was in the country illegally. Sheinbaum said the mistreatment of our fellow citizens in the U.S. cannot be allowed. I'm Charity McCurdy.
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4: Can't you just make a movie about mobsters where they don't swear?
0: 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September 11th was still more than a week away.
4: He claiming Mr. Rogers had something to do with 9/11?
3: I think he's not claiming it. 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
0: We'll go on a journey of self-discovery.
4: Night of the Comet is one of the greatest movies.
2: Yeah. 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
0: And confront our own shameful opinions.
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3: The New Radicals.
4: The New Radicals. 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
4: Let me Bing it.
3: Yeah, I'm going to Bing this.
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1: Graham Blattner is dropping out of the race for Maine's U.S. Senate seat. The Democrat announced his decision following a recent sexual assault allegation. In a video statement, Blattner railed against the political establishment and maintained his innocence. He claimed those in power are using the allegations to take away his ability to run for Senate by withholding funding. The U.S. has carried out new strikes against Iran. U.S. Central Command says by order of President Trump, forces conducted additional strikes against Iran on Wednesday to further degrade its ability to threaten freedom of navigation in the Strait of Hormuz. The U.S. launched an initial wave of strikes Tuesday night after Iran attacked three cargo ships in the strait. A federal appeals court is rejecting President Trump's bid to restore his name to the Kennedy Center. His name was taken off the center on June 12th and will remain off as his appeal of a lower court's order mandating the removal plays out. I'm Tammy Trujillo.
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8: Iran's Revolutionary Guard says it has launched attacks on U.S. bases in Kuwait and Bahrain in retaliation for recent American strikes on Iran. It warned that if U.S. aggression continues, the response will expand to other U.S. bases in the region. President Trump said Wednesday's strikes were retribution for Iran's attacks on ships in the Strait of Hormuz. President Trump is pushing for the Supreme Court to rehear a case challenging U.S. birthright citizenship immediately. Here's Tammy Trujillo.
9: When he took office last year, Trump signed an executive order ending birthright citizenship in the U.S. Last week, the High Court reaffirmed that anyone born in the U.S. has a constitutional right to citizenship, as guaranteed by the 14th Amendment. On social media Wednesday, Trump called the decision a miscarriage of justice and absolutely insane, and called for the case to be reheard. The Supreme Court allows a losing party to request a rehearing within 25 days. It hasn't reheard a case in about 60 years. I'm Tammy Trujillo.
8: Graham Plantner is dropping out of the race for Maine's U.S. Senate seat.
10: I intend to file my paperwork to withdraw.
8: The Democrat announced his decision following a recent sexual assault allegation. In a video statement, Plantner railed against the political establishment and maintained his innocence. He claimed those in power are using the allegations to take away his ability to run for Senate by withholding funding. The Maine Democratic Party has announced in a statement posted to X that they have voted to hold a nominating convention to choose a new nominee. Plantner's problems appeared to come to a head following a report in Politico, where a woman who dated Plantner accused him of forcing her to have sex with him almost 5 years ago, despite repeated objections. And the quarterfinal round of the World Cup is here. France and Morocco square off in New England in a semifinals rematch of the 2022 tournament from Qatar. Lionel Messi and Argentina get back to work on Saturday against Switzerland, while England and Norway clash earlier that day. I'm Mark Mayfield.
11: There will be another push in Austin to ban all products that contain THC. It's led by State Senator Charles Perry.
12: Whatever you do on your own time, if it doesn't impact me, I don't really care. But when you start costing me taxpayer dollars, then it's not a libertarian issue. It's not a right issue.
11: He hearkened back to the Reagan administration when the First Lady started the war on drugs. He says she was right, calling the stuff sold today in smoke shops insidious, and says it gets into every fiber of society. Mexican President Claudia Sheinbaum says her country plans to take legal action against the U.S. after an ICE agent shot and killed a man in Houston on Tuesday. Lorenzo Araujo's relative says he was a Mexican citizen who had been in Houston for more than 30 years. ICE says he was in the country illegally. Sheinbaum said the mistreatment of our fellow citizens in the U.S. cannot be allowed. I'm Charity McCurdy.
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15: White victim, female, pretty, wealthy.
14: A white woman's murder shocks the city. A black man from the projects comes forward with information about the case.
16: He says the police are his friends.
14: But out of nowhere, he goes from star witness to prime suspect.
16: 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They turn on him.
14: 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Lee Harris is sentenced to 90 years.
17: I get 90 years for killing somebody I have never seen.
14: Behind bars, Lee finds an unlikely ally in his cellie, Robert. The pair are like chalk and cheese. There's no way their paths would ever cross on the outside. But as a fellow inmate, Robert sees through the lies and vows to do the unthinkable. Clear Lee's name.
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30: Repeat retaliation. Good morning, I'm Gordon Deal, along with Nicole Murray, on this Thursday, July 9th. Glad you could be with us. Here's what we have for you this hour.
31: For a second consecutive night, the U.S. has struck military targets in Iran for attacks on ships in the Strait of Hormuz.
30: The scramble begins in earnest for Democrats in Maine after Senate candidate Graham Platner exited the race over rape allegations.
31: President Trump says he plans to ask the Supreme Court to reconsider its recent decision on birthright citizenship.
30: And on the tech front, the rush of pretend shopping on dopamine sites.
32: When you're on the ride to the mall, are you excited about the ride to the mall to shop? Or is it the actual experience of purchasing the product? This is taking the idea that the ride to the mall, the anticipation of the shopping, is really what people are about. That's the dopamine spike.
30: Ian Marlowe at FiTech Consultants on getting the rush of buying without spending a dime. Democrat Graham Platner is ending his campaign to represent Maine in the Senate. The embattled nominee announced yesterday that he's quitting the race after a former girlfriend accused him of sexually assaulting her 5 years ago. Platner explained his decision in an 11-minute video posted on social media. He vehemently denied the sexual assault allegations, but said the pressure from fellow Democrats has made it impossible to continue. He blamed the political establishment for the situation.
0: I know that some will think it's an admission of guilt, and it most certainly is not. We're not doing it because of the allegations. We're doing it because of the structures that are being taken away from us by those in power.
30: Under state law, he must formally withdraw by Monday at 5 p.m. Democrats are trying to unseat incumbent Republican Susan Collins in a contest that could determine control of the Senate. Under Maine law, the state party will have until July 27th to select a new nominee. The party says it will hold a nominating convention to choose a new candidate. The United States has struck targets in Iran for a second straight night after President Trump ended a fragile ceasefire. U.S. Central Command said in a statement that the American military hit 90 targets, including missile and drone sites near the Strait of Hormuz and a bridge used by the military for transport. In a post on social media, Trump described last night's attacks as retribution for Iranian hits on commercial vessels earlier this week. Vice President J.D. Vance speaking in Milwaukee.
1: The deal is very simple. If they shoot at ships, we're going to knock the hell out of them. And it's that simple. And that's the basic way it's going
30: to
1: work.
30: In addition to the latest strikes, Trump also revoked a license allowing Iran to sell oil on the open market, eliminating a key revenue source for its military. Iran responded to the strikes by attacking Bahrain and Kuwait. The Wall Street Journal says since the ceasefire, Iran has dug out or repaired hundreds of missiles and launchers that were damaged or buried in U.S. strikes. It says the regime now has access to more than half of the missiles and launchers it had before the conflicts. Next steps for Washington and Tehran after President Trump said he believes the ceasefire with Iran is over. Analysis from Middle East expert Dr. Asaf Romorowski, executive director of Scholars for Middle East Peace. Asaf, how do you read this?
2: Well, I don't think it's any surprising to anybody. I mean, this MOU that was created, we're dealing with the Islamic Republic of Iran. It's still the same Islamist terrorists that have been running the show from the get-go. Their pattern of behavior has always been deceit and lying. And so all they've been doing is buying time, not to mention the fact that all you got to do is look at the interlocutors, Pakistan and Qatar, who've all been part of the multi-front war with Iran since 10/7 began, also not allies of the United States. So to my mind, it was bound to happen. And it was a matter of playing a diplomatic game of chicken. And clearly, the Iranians have shown their true colors as they have all along. And this attack that happened clearly has tested the president's patience long enough. And so he declared that, you know, everything basically is back to the we're back to square one, basically.
30: Yeah. And so that means what, as you see it here? I feel like we're just in this endless cycle here, like tit for tat strikes and finger pointing, things like that.
2: Well, I think that there are several elements that are playing out here. I mean, let's be honest. I mean, the fact of the matter is that, you know, Iran has significantly been decapitated, but they still have capacity. One of the main things that was lacking from this MOU was the question of the highly enriched uranium. We know that Iran still has that. Not to mention they're still rearming when it comes to ICBMs. And all along throughout this entire so-called ceasefire, they've been receiving armaments from the Russians and surveillance technology from the Chinese. So they're still representing a valuable threat. And of course, you take it out one step further. Of course, you have the Straits of Hormuz, how they've been taken hostage as a way to try to put pressure on the United States and on the world at large. All of those still remain the same. But I think that we need to coordinate this better also with our allies in the region, namely the Gulf and the Israelis, because also we were seeing now at play a potential MOU with Lebanon between Lebanon, and that, of course, brings in the Hezbollah dimension, which is a direct arm of the Islamic Republic of Iran. To my mind, we need to take them to the finances. That we should not be freeing out any kind of monies when it comes to sanctions relief. And military option needs to be on the table here, as it has been from the beginning, to basically show force. I mean, throughout this entire funeral, which was basically an entire theatrical parade of hate towards America and towards Israel, should be very telling about where the regime stands and what they continue to stand for.
30: We're speaking with Dr. Asaf Romorowski. He's the executive director of a group called Scholars for Peace in the Middle East. The announcement that the U.S. would rescind this waiver for Iran to sell oil on the open market. Good start?
2: Good start. Not, you know, we have the tools. We need to do more of that. And maybe now, I mean, at the big maybe, though I'm not confident our friends in Europe will wake up to the threats at hand. But I think that our allies in the Gulf understand that. And we need to understand what's at stake here. The Israelis for sure get it. You know, our friends in the Gulf, as far as the UAE and Bahrain, they too understand some of that as well. But there are a lot of moving parts here now with this meeting in Turkey, as far as potentially, you know, giving F-35s to the Turks. That's a risky move to my mind as it relates to rearming Turks. Turkey has also not been a friend in particular, though it's still a member of NATO, and they've been supporting Hamas and Qatar. And so there's a whole other Sunni axis of jihadism that is being developed in conjunction with what's going on in Syria. So a lot of moving parts. It's a very sensitive time. We need to be very clear about who our friends and who our foes are.
30: Wow. The Strait of Hormuz, ultimately, does it wind up being sort of a toll waterway with Iran collecting here?
2: Well, to my mind, we should. There's no way we should agree to that. That goes against counter to every possible maritime exchange and as far as American foreign policy on the seas since the foundation of our own country. And so the seas need to be open and free for import-export. There's a way to circumvent that by hugging the Gulf of Oman and going on the Omani direction. But the Iranians need to hear and understand and see that there is military forces in the region that will not allow this to happen. Let's not forget, we're still dealing with the same bad actors. I mean, nothing has changed there.
30: It's Dr. Asaf Romorowski, Executive Director of Scholars for Middle East Peace. By the way, if you've missed anything from today's show, there's an easy way to catch up. All you have to do is tell Alexa, Siri, or Google to play This Morning with Gordon Deal. 15 minutes after the hour on This Morning, America's First News. 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

0: is America's First News, preparing you for the day ahead with headlines and in-depth analysis. 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
1: Glad you're with us. Welcome into Thursday. Authorities in Maryland say more than two dozen people have been hurt after a public transit bus crashed into a building in an incident that involved multiple vehicles. The incident occurred late yesterday afternoon in Pikesville, located northwest of Baltimore. The Baltimore County Fire Department says it was a Maryland Transit Administration bus that collided with a building. 12 other vehicles were also involved, including one that rolled over. Baltimore County Fire Chief Joe Dixon.
2: We did have one individual that was transported via air by Maryland State Police. That would be the most significant injury that we have on scene. Most of the injuries right now, we believe, were minor injuries.
1: Investigators say overall some 30 people were injured, including one critically. The fire department said two people were temporarily trapped, one in the bus, another in a vehicle. Officials are examining the structural integrity of nearby buildings. No cause for the crash has been made public. 20 minutes now after the hour on This Morning, America's First News. Here's Nicole Murray.
0: And now, the three big things you need to know. Number one.
3: Maine Democratic Senate candidate Graham Plattner has announced he is suspending his campaign after a former girlfriend accused him of sexually assaulting her 5 years ago. Plattner, in a video statement, said he found out about the allegations through the press.
4: With no time to truly respond, no time for investigations before a corporate media system and the political establishment got to act as judge, jury, and executioner.
3: Under Maine law, the state party will have until July 27th to select a new nominee.
0: Number two.
3: The U.S. and Iran exchanged fire again last night after President Trump announced that the ceasefire is over. Trump aboard Air Force One on the possibility of returning to a full-scale war.
5: Win it very quickly. It's another way of doing it. We have many ways we can win, but we've already won militarily. They have very little left, and they want to make a deal so badly. They called a little while ago. They want to make a deal so badly.
3: Officials say the U.S. pounded targets that included missile and drone sites near the Strait of Hormuz, while Iran fired in Kuwait and Bahrain.
0: Number three.
3: The son of a Mexican national who was shot and killed by ICE officers in Houston earlier this week is calling for an independent investigation into what occurred. Ronaldo Salgado speaking out.
6: He did not deserve to die. He did not deserve to be reduced to a headline of Mexican man shot and killed by ICE.
3: ICE said they were attempting to pull over a van when Lorenzo Araujo tried to run them over. President Trump says he supports Ukraine striking targets deep inside Russian territory, calling it an escalation that could help end the war.
7: We have a lot of pressure on President Putin. You know, I don't think he likes what's going on. I don't think he's thrilled with what's happening. There's a lot of pressure on President Putin to get it done. I think there's pressure on everybody to get that one done.
3: In other news, former Wisconsin judge Hannah Dugan will not serve prison time for ushering a Mexican defendant out of her courtroom to evade ICE officers. Defense attorney Jason Luzak.
8: She's lost so much throughout this process. The collateral consequences to her were great, and we appreciate that the judge took that into consideration whenever he sentenced her to a fine only in this case.
3: A federal judge fined Dugan $5,000. Pew Research Center reports that for the first time in modern history, more young men want marriage than young women.
1: Why would that be?
3: Any thoughts? Career focus, you know, changing priorities and all of that.
1: Oh, yeah.
3: Plus, I'm not going to lie. I have a few friends who are married, and it's not like seeing what they go through. It doesn't have me running down the aisle or anything.
1: So you haven't had a young man, for example, say to you, hey, great first date, let's get married. Like, you haven't seen that eagerness?
3: I've had people say, let's get married over the dating app already.
1: What?
3: Yes, it's true. Like, oh, what are you doing later? And maybe it may have been a joke, but it's happened.
1: Oh, my goodness. 23 minutes after the hour.
9: The board recommends approving.
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0: being with us. For anyone who has ever felt the rush that comes from clicking buy now, followed by the dread when the bill comes due, there's a solution. You can now buy something without spending a cent. More about so-called dopamine sites from Ian Marlowe, founder and CEO of FiTech Consultants. Ian, what are we seeing?
1: It's interesting as people have kind of evaluated and used data to understand where people are shopping and scrolling, but not actually buying, but they're afraid that they add something to their cart and then accidentally check out. It's the equivalent of when you're on the ride to the mall. Are you excited about the ride to the mall to shop, or is it the actual experience of purchasing the product? This is taking the idea that the ride to the mall, the anticipation of the shopping, is really what people are about. That's the dopamine spike that they're referring to. So to me, this is really an extension of, we used to have, you know, the advent of mobile gaming and you'd be involved in putting your mind into a different state. The idea that you enjoy scrolling, that you enjoy looking and saying, what am I going to have for dinner or a late night snack at 10 o'clock? But you don't actually want to do it, but you want to scroll through and do it. It's that feeling of anticipation. This is what these sites are after, of giving you that kind of experience without the commitment of doing it.
0: Wow. I can't relate, I guess, but it's not necessarily like a shopping addict, right?
1: It could be actually someone who has made that mistake of clicking, yes, I'm going to, you know, order that new handbag or order that baseball bat, order that late night snack. You know, I think there are experiments that, and when I say experiments, it's reviewing the data. And when you're, you know, these apps are now popping up because data is there that shows that people are on scrolling. And whether they're, it used to be that they were scrolling through Facebook and just reading things. People are taking time, whether it be on Amazon or other platforms, to just simply look. This is mimicking that without the concern that you might actually click submit. There are going to be people that this makes sense to, and there are going to be the users that it doesn't. But for the ones that it does make sense to them, it gives them an environment in which they are not accidentally concerned that they clicked submit on something where, you know, it's like one click checkout on Amazon. How many people have made the mistake of, oh, I clicked the one check, it already shipped. This is giving, you know, that experience. But the truth is, it's not real. They're completely fake. And, you know, if you decide that you see something that you like and it's there, you actually have to go somewhere to try and find that product that you thought was real that really wasn't.
0: Wow. We're speaking with Ian Marlowe. He's the founder and CEO of FiTech Consultants. And we're talking about these dopamine sites, which really, I guess, what got started in South Korea, certainly popular there.
1: Yes. And, you know, in many cases, the funny thing about, you know, the South Korean market is, you know, there's a great alignment with, you know, things in terms of fashion and things that Americans like as well. So I'm not in any way surprised that there's an alignment to something that we see coming out of the youth of that market, which very much seems in many cases to follow trends that are, you know, defined in America, especially fashion.
0: Thanks, Ian. Ian Marlowe, founder and CEO of FiTech Consultants. 30 minutes now after the hour on This Morning.
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3: Iran's Revolutionary Guard says it has attacked U.S. bases in Kuwait and Bahrain in retaliation for recent American strikes on Iran. It warned that if U.S. aggression continues, the response will expand to other U.S. bases in the region. President Trump said Wednesday's strikes were retribution for Iran's attacks on ships in the Strait of Hormuz. Graham Plattner is dropping out of the race for Maine's U.S. Senate seat.
4: I intend to file my paperwork to withdraw.
3: The Democrat announced his decision following a recent sexual assault allegation. In a video statement, Plattner railed against the political establishment and maintained his innocence. He claimed those in power are using the allegations to take away his ability to run for Senate by withholding funding. The Maine Democratic Party has announced in a statement posted to X that they have voted to hold a nominating convention to choose a new nominee. And the quarterfinal round of the World Cup gets underway today. France and Morocco square off in New England in a semifinals rematch of the 2022 tournament from Qatar. I'm Mark Mayfield.
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6: There was a murder in Central Ohio that many people still don't want to talk about. The man who committed that crime once sat on death row, but now he's on the run. His name is Lester Eubanks. Lester didn't tunnel out of prison or scale a stone wall. On a December morning in 1973, he and a small group of inmates were granted permission to walk outside prison walls. His handcuffs were taken off. He changed into civilian clothing, and he and three others were driven to a local mall. They were told they could wander the store.

0: and were asked to return to a designated meeting spot. Hours later, all the inmates came back, except Lester Eubanks, and he hasn't been seen since.
1: He had a full plan. The guy had a plan.
2: I was just astounded that this could actually happen.
0: There were many years when it seemed like no one was even looking for Lester. But recently, his whereabouts have become the focus of the U.S. Marshals Service, the federal agents who track fugitives. The case is testing the marshals.
3: Those nine lives are running out, and we're going to catch up with Lester.
0: And is being urged on by those hurt most by Lester's crime.
4: He's had enough free time. He confessed to the crime, and his time is up.
0: I'm Sunny Hostin with ABC News. Over the past year, a team from the ABC News investigative unit joined the search for Lester Eubanks. They uncovered new leads, possible sightings, and at every turn found resistance from those who want Lester Eubanks to be forgotten. What they've uncovered is a case that's about more than murder. It's about family loyalty, a life on the run, and a first-hand look at how the U.S. Marshals are trying to solve one of the oldest fugitive cases in American history. Now, they may be closer than ever. From ABC News.
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0: An all-star team of the world's best journalists bring you the facts each and every morning. 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
1: Thanks for joining us. A new analysis finds that the cost of Obamacare coverage is expected to rise by a median of 14% next year. It would mark the second straight year of double-digit premium increases in the individual market. KFF says customers could be on the hook for thousands of more dollars in costs, worsening the health affordability crisis. Insurers blame the hikes on rising costs of health care services and the expiration of enhanced Affordable Care Act subsidies. KFF examined 77 health plans' preliminary rate filings in 16 states and the District of Columbia. Some enrollees will get subsidies that would cushion the blow, but individuals who earn about $64,000 a year won't qualify. The higher out-of-pocket costs are motivating some healthier enrollees who are more price-sensitive to drop their coverage. That, in turn, makes the overall pool of enrollees sicker and more expensive to care for. 8 minutes in front of the hour on This Morning. Once again, here's Nicole Murray.
0: And now, the three big things you need to know. Number one.
2: Democratic nominee Graham Plattner said he will abandon his campaign for Senate in Maine after rape allegations surfaced. Plattner in a video statement talking about the search for his replacement.
3: I'm not trying to dictate to anyone who it should be or how we get there, but I will say this. It needs to be open, transparent, and democratic. It needs to be reflecting the will and the values of the people that built this movement.
2: Democrats must find a replacement by July 27th.
0: Number two.
2: More than 30 people have been injured when a public bus crashed into a building in Maryland. Baltimore County Fire Chief Joe Dixon.
4: We do not know a cause. Of course, that's going to be under investigation. It certainly hasn't been determined yet. Our primary concern now, we have over 100 first responders on scene right now trying to take care of the needs of those that were involved.
2: Officials say one critical patient was extracted and taken to a hospital.
0: Number three.
2: Oil prices rose and stock markets dropped in shaky trading worldwide yesterday after President Trump raised doubts about the temporary truce and the war with Iran. Trump speaking at the NATO summit in Turkey regarding energy prices.
5: And it didn't go very high. And now it's coming way down and you're going to see oil drop very low. Now, maybe we'll do some other things that could lift it a little bit, but I don't think it's going to lift it a lot at all.
2: Oil prices have since eased, dropping by as much as 1% this morning. A suspect is in custody after eight people, including four children, were shot during a 4th of July family barbecue in Brooklyn's Coney Island. Police said the 44-year-old suspect is being charged with multiple counts of attempted murder. Officials say the death toll in Venezuela has climbed to more than 3,800 people in the wake of the two powerful earthquakes that devastated the country last month. Nine Americans are among the dead, and at least 16,000 others were injured. A California family has filed a lawsuit against a Los Angeles area fitness club after surveillance video appears to show a child care worker throwing their 23-month-old son over her head. The complaint alleges the toddler suffered a traumatic brain injury from the incident. Generation Z is ditching the traditional milestone of getting a driver's license. Today, less than 45% of 17-year-olds have a license. Experts say this is likely due to soaring insurance costs and driving anxiety.
1: Get your license so you can help your parents out.
2: Yeah, right.
1: Goodness gracious.
2: How on earth do you get around without a license? Like, does that mean they're Ubering anywhere?
1: Put the video game down. Go get your license.
2: Well, driving anxiety. I know people with that. I don't know how you combat that, though.
1: 6 minutes now in front of the hour.
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15: He actually represented me. He's posing as my attorney in a court.
16: There were moments where Manny would assume the role of undercover police officer.
12: My father's never-ending string of lies ultimately broke apart my family. And at 15 years old, I completely cut him out of my life. That was 24 years ago. But I just had a son of my own, and it brought back tons of memories of my childhood, along with tons of questions I wanted answered. How did my father become the scheming mastermind? Was he like this with everyone? And is it possible, after all these years, he's actually changed? I have no idea where he lives or what he's up to, but my goal with this podcast is to track him down and get to the truth about who my father, Manny Veeder, really is. 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

0: In the Northeast, warm and muggy weather will push highs into the lower 90s. Expect scattered thunderstorms, especially from upstate New York into northern New England. Another hot and humid day across the mid-Atlantic and the Southeast, where the mercury will hit the mid-90s. There's a slow-moving front triggering numerous showers and thunderstorms throughout the Midwest and Ohio Valley and pushing highs into the low 90s. The plains stay hot with temperatures reaching to near 100 from Nebraska through Texas. Sunny and warm throughout the Rockies with highs ranging from the 70s in the mountains to the upper 80s on the plains. Northern and central California see sunshine and highs in the 70s along the coast into the 90s in the central valley. Some of the inland valleys and southeastern deserts will hit 110. While the southwest continues under a strong heat dome, Phoenix hitting 112, Las Vegas topping out at about 110, with excessive heat warnings in effect across much of Arizona and Nevada. And mostly sunny in the Pacific Northwest, with temperatures reaching the mid-80s west of the Cascades to the mid-90s inland. That's your national forecast. I'm Tammy Trujillo.
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2: The U.S. has launched a second night of military strikes against Iran. Mark Mayfield with the latest.
3: U.S. Central Command says it struck about 90 targets inside Iran late Wednesday, including air defense systems, naval targets, and drone storage sites. Iranian media says explosions were heard along the country's southern coast and on Iranian islands in the Persian Gulf. Three people in southwest Iran were reportedly killed by the strikes.
2: President Trump is back on the old Air Force One for security reasons. Trump went to the NATO meeting in Turkey on the opulent double-decker plane he got from Qatar, but decided to take the original Air Force One on the way back. Sources tell the New York Times that Trump switched planes Wednesday night at the urging of the Secret Service as a security precaution after hostilities resumed with Iran. Graham Plattner is dropping out of the race for Maine's U.S. Senate seat.
4: I intend to file my paperwork to withdraw.
2: The Democrat announced his decision following a recent sexual assault allegation. In a video statement, Plattner railed against the political establishment and maintained his innocence. He claimed those in power are using the allegations to take away his ability to run for Senate by withholding funding. Kentucky's governor wants an update on Senator Mitch McConnell's health. More from Lisa Carton.
5: Questions have been raised about McConnell's status after he was found unconscious at his Washington, D.C. home on June 14th due to a possible heart attack. Governor Andy Beshear says he has sent a letter to McConnell's office requesting an update on his health and well-being. Beshear goes on to say that allowing speculation to continue in the media is not fair to the senator or to Kentuckians. It comes after several Republican lawmakers said they have spoken with McConnell in recent days.
2: I'm Michael Kastner.
6: There will be another push in Austin to ban all products that contain THC. It's led by State Senator Charles Perry.
7: Whatever you do on your own time, if it doesn't impact me, I don't really care. But when you start costing me taxpayer dollars, then it's not a libertarian issue. It's not a right issue.
6: He hearkened back to the Reagan administration when the First Lady started the war on drugs. He says she was right, calling the stuff sold today in smoke shops insidious, and says it gets into every fiber of society. Mexican President Claudia Sheinbaum says her country plans to take legal action against the U.S. after an ICE agent shot and killed a man in Houston on Tuesday. Lorenzo Araujo's relative says he was a Mexican citizen who had been in Houston for more than 30 years. ICE says he was in the country illegally. Sheinbaum said the mistreatment of our fellow citizens in the U.S. cannot be allowed. I'm Charity McCurdy.
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28: Mike, you know, I wanted on my speaker. Put that on for a second. Just one, coming two, in.
29: Three. Starting your morning off right. A new way of talk. A new way of understanding. Because we're in this together. This is your morning show with Michael Del Jordan.
30: It just doesn't matter how early I get to the kitchen table. 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
31: They're ready to roll every day.
30: Ready to rock, ready to roll, as they say. All right, 7 minutes after the hour. 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This is your morning show. I'm Michael Del Giorno, honored to serve you. Jeffrey's got the sound, although I disagree with him. Red has the content.
32: I'm sure I will sooner or later disagree with him.
30: And I have your top stories. Graham Platner is out. He has suspended his campaign for the United States Senate. Now all eyes turn to who will replace him. It won't be McDreamy. Patrick Dempsey saying, I thought long and hard about it. Do I want to serve in Congress? And the answer was no. Not that it's not honorable, but no. No, I don't. Thank you. Although he would have looked like a great senator, wouldn't he? So now they'll have a convention to choose a candidate, and Platner continues to want to keep his thumb on the scale of who was chosen, although I don't believe he'll have much say. Iran's Revolutionary Guard says it launched attacks on U.S. bases in Kuwait and Bahrain in retaliation to recent strikes. How recent are the strikes? Well, the president ordered new strikes on Iran, 90 targets in all. You'll hear in Sounds of the Day some that he's bragging about hitting. Radar systems in particular. The president is claiming Iran has since called him, wanting to make a deal again. And a video statement from the roommate and romantic partner of Charlie Kirk's assassin will be played in court today. Disagreement with Jeffrey? Bonnie Tyler. Yeah. Passing away at the age of 75. You're going to go with It's a Heartache. You're going to go with Total Eclipse of the Heart over It's a Heartache.
32: Absolutely.
30: Blasphemy, I say. Blasphemy.
32: Please.
30: Give me a little bit of It's a Heartache.
32: Hang on. I wasn't ready for that one.
30: One transports me to this, I don't know, late 70s. Well, It's a Heartache was first, right?
32: Yes.
30: Yeah, so one's late 70s, one's early 80s. Maybe just get better feelings about late 70s, but yeah, listen to that. You need to reconsider.
32: She sounds like that's a two-pack-a-day smoker right there.
30: That's what I like. Doesn't she play my clip low? He doesn't care for you. All right, do yours.
32: All right, so there's that. And then, I mean, seriously.
30: There's nothing I can do. Two great songs. I'm going to go with It's a Heartache still. Yeah. Maybe we'll make that talk of the day. That's a good one.
0: 1977 versus 83.
30: Yeah, because one's LSU and the other is eighth grade. I don't know. I don't think it had anything to do with life at that time as much as I just liked It's a Heartache better.
32: She really was. She was fire. She was a great looking lady.
30: We really don't know. We know she had an intestinal surgery and just never recovered. I think she's been in a coma since, right? And then finally passed away. Bonnie Tyler is gone at the age of 75. A part of all of our soundtracks of life. The quarterfinals in the World Cup continue tonight. France and Morocco from New England. Wouldn't it be funny if Tom Brady just showed up and started playing for one of them?
32: He could probably do it. He's good at everything he does.
30: This is my field in New England. I'm playing. I decided. France, obvious. The big favorite in this game. But here come the quarterfinals. And all this will be over what? This time next week? What's the championship?
32: Is it the 19th?
30: Yeah, I thought... I always get it and the Grand Platner replacement date, which is the 27th, always confused. But I think soccer's over on the 19th. So a little bit over a week. But France should be the obvious winner tonight. All right, there's going to be a lot of buzz today about Graham Platner. And I think I know Del Jonas said he'd be gone by Friday. They would pick the Friday news cycle. So he did it a day earlier than I thought, 2 days later than Rory thought. But the inevitable has happened. So Graham Platner's out. Now the question becomes who replaces him. He made it very clear in his statement. This is not an admission of any guilt. It's just doing what's best. He's just always out on his back deck. Nothing fancy, just talking into his iPhone. And here's how we all found out he was suspending his campaign operations.
1: We are suspending campaign operations. This is incredibly difficult because I know that some will think it's an admission of guilt, and it most certainly is because of the structures that are being taken away from us by those in power. And I also feel an immense amount of responsibility to everyone who has worked so hard to get us to where we are.
30: These long pauses, I'm not certain he's not thinking about, why did I buy this place so close to the interstate? I want to knock on doors sometimes when people buy homes.
0: Understand, Michael, this is Maine. There are not that many interstates in Maine.
30: Well, yeah, and somehow he found it, didn't he? All right, I'll continue.
1: We went toe-to-toe with one of the most entrenched political systems in the history of the world, and we won. We beat them on June 9th in overwhelming numbers. We did it the right way. We built a campaign. We engaged in electoral politics. We motivated people. We banded together. We did it the way that we were told we are supposed to make change. And we won. And now they are not going to let us have it.
30: It's real obvious the game that's being played. It has nothing to do with his failed character. I mean, is this a failed system or a failed candidate? That's the obvious question. You don't need me to pile on, and it's not worth your energy to pile on. But from swastikas to outrageous statements to allegations, this is not evidence of an establishment stealing from someone. And the trajectory was he was going to lose in the election. So he's got two problems. One, if this woman files criminal charges, she's got room within the statute of limitations in Maine to do so. So he may have a criminal problem. His political problem is either his failed policy, which I doubt it is and should be, his failed character, I suspect it was, not the system, but that's the way he's going to lay it out. And this is an attempt to feed a movement. Now, what will it actually feed? Well, this is the problem for the Democrats who are going to hold a convention in Maine to try to find someone to take his place by the 27th of July. This is Graham Plattner saying, I want to have a say in who's chosen, which isn't going to happen. And I want to build the pain. If you don't allow me to, my supporters will not back. So either way, it points to an easy Collins victory. And nobody really spends a whole lot of sweat thinking about that. The issue is, what does this mean to the socialist momentum within the Democrat Party? I mean, they still have the squad. AOC will be a top of the ticket leader in the nomination for president of the United States. They've got some radical Islamists, some radical socialists, all running pretty favorably in other places. I mean, my guess is the most that Graham Plattner can do is sabotage any chance for the Democrats to salvage this race in Maine. Very little effect. And if any effect, it will just rah-rah gin up some passion and energy within the already pretty ignorant and energetic socialist youth of America. But he's trying to turn this all into the system is stealing from him something he earned fair and square. The system was completely behind him. The allegations stacked up, and perhaps the party or even other socialist leaders had enough sticking up for him when the polls suggested he couldn't win. Now he offered them nothing. So Graham Plattner's gone, I suspect, forever. Wants to have a say in who will replace him. That's not going to happen. And then wants to gin up enough animosity and mistrust to sabotage whoever the party chooses. Did I leave anything out, Red? That's pretty much how that one wraps up. Give or take 17 buttons you got to push before you can talk.
0: No, I just semi think that he's a true believer. I mean, he believed what the party was telling him, and they don't understand that the party turns on him the minute he doesn't become useful.
30: Yeah, they're behind you 100% as long as you can win. Once you can't win, you're of no use to them. And this can't be the moment he's realized that. Meanwhile, Iran. Okay, so the president used the analogy, I feel a little bit like Charlie Brown and Lucy when she's holding the ball to kick. This is a president who, from a military standpoint, has done everything flawless in Iran. From a diplomatic standpoint, or from a PR standpoint, couldn't have done worse. So just yesterday, we're thinking, hey, I think he's figured out. This is a 1,400-year enemy that's not going to change its stripes. They're going to win or we're going to win. They're never going to stop until you kill them. Now, unless you go in and kill every last one, you got to treat this like pest control. And we did some spraying, 90 targets. I think what the president would probably be bragging the most about is taking out their radar systems. This is going to make it very difficult for them to protect themselves or carry out any strikes in the Strait of Hormuz. But he hit a lot of other things too. And what does he do immediately after that? Oh, I got a call from them. They're wanting to make it. Here we go with the I want to make a deal thing. The deal, the deal, the deal. Enough for the deal. Just keep the Strait of Hormuz open and move on. and bomb accordingly when necessary. We'll have more on that coming up. Rasmussen, this will depress you. This is our most depressing stat of the day. Two-thirds of America, 67%, approve of the Supreme Court's ruling on birthright citizenship. The majority oppose any limits placed on birthright citizenship. And if you ask them, well, that's because you think it's Congress's job, right? Oh, 35% jump right in. Oh, yes, it's Congress's job. Congress should do that, not the president, not the Supreme Court. Okay. And then 51% disagree with that. So you pretty much got what little the American people understand about the issue. And another big loss. Toyota is wrapping up its entire production plant and moving it from Seattle to Texas. Another blue defeat, another red victory. In Texas, of all places, where they're starting the Texas Stock Exchange. We'll have to run that by Bonson, our money whiz. One chance to live this day. If you miss a little, you're going to miss a lot. And if you miss a lot, we're going to certainly miss you. We've got a lot of smart people that are going to walk with us here through these top stories at the kitchen table and make sure we understand them properly. Because we got to understand it together. We're all in this together. This is your Thursday, July 9th, 2026. This is your day, and this is your Ding Ding Ding Morning Show. Hey, don't just start your day off right. Keep it right all day. 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I want every father and grandfather listening to hear this. 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
6: Just before midnight on Saturday, February 19th, 2005, Danielle Imbo and her friend Richard Petrone left a crowded Philadelphia bar. 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
7: It does not make sense. 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
10: No one had a motive to kill them.
6: Those same questions frustrated law enforcement. The FBI called it murder for hire.
7: Who killed these two individuals, and how did they get rid of them?
11: Both of them weren't the target. One of them was the target. The other one was wrong place, wrong time.
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10: It was definitely murder for hire for Danielle, not for Richard.
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14: The nominations for this year's Primetime Emmy Awards are out. The final season of HBO Max's Hacks leads the comedy field with 24 nominations.
15: Kelly Kilpatrick thinks I'm gay and you're my secret wife, so we have to spend the weekend pretending to be lesbian lovers so I can get that Carol Burnett jumpsuit.
12: What?
14: That's a record for a comedy series, besting the previous record of 23 held by The Bear in 2024 and The Studio last year. Also in comedy, Rob Reiner received a posthumous nomination for guest actor for his role in season 4 of The Bear. On the drama side, The Pitt landed the most nominations with 25. The 78th Emmy Awards will take place September 14th in Los Angeles. The live-action adaptation of Moana is set for an underwhelming start at the box office. The Disney film is expected to make between $60 and $65 million in its debut weekend. Some projections have the musical making about $40 million, with the film carrying a production budget of $250 million.
16: Well, I'm running down the road trying to loosen my load. I've got seven women on my mind.
14: The Eagles are extending their residency at the Sphere in Las Vegas. The band has added 4 new shows to their run in December, solidifying the group as the venue's longest-running residency. The new shows follow the previously announced fall 2026 Sphere dates. The dates run from September 18th through December 12th. Tickets for the new December shows go on sale July 17th. That's your entertainment report. I'm Chris Caraggio.
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0: on this together. 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
1: 27 minutes after the hour. Welcome, one and all, to Thursday, July the 9th. Graham Plattner is dropping out of the race for United States Senate in Maine. Mark Mayfield has that story.
2: The Democrat announced his decision following a recent sexual assault allegation.
3: I intend to file my paperwork to withdraw.
2: In a video statement, Plattner railed against the political establishment and maintained his innocence. He claimed those in power are using the allegations to take away his ability to run for Senate by withholding funding. The Maine Democratic Party has announced in a statement posted to X that they have voted to hold a nominating convention to choose a new nominee. Plattner's problems appeared to come to a head following a report in Politico, where a woman who dated Plattner accused him of forcing her to have sex with him almost 5 years ago, despite repeated objections. I'm Mark Mayfield.
1: A video statement from the roommate and romantic partner of conservative activist Charlie Kirk's accused killer will be played in court today.
4: The police interview with Lenz Twiggs is part of the prosecution's case against Tyler Robinson. It's being laid out during a week-long evidentiary hearing in Utah. Twiggs' video could be significant, with Robinson reportedly confessing to Twiggs about the murder. On Wednesday, the defense objected to playing the interview, saying it will violate Robinson's right to a fair trial. But the judge ruled it can be played with some redactions. At the end of the hearing, the judge will decide if there's enough evidence against Robinson to proceed to trial. I'm Tammy Trujillo.
1: Political strategists think Governor Gavin Newsom is launching his presidential campaign with his new national tour to help the Democrats. Well, you know you're in trouble when Gavin Newsom's coming to the rescue. More from Jason Capodonia.
5: Gathering favors for helping Democratic candidates across the nation. It's a smart move on the governor's part.
6: Republican strategist Matt Klink.
5: He, in particular, is going to be very vocal about all of the things that Donald Trump is doing wrong.
6: Meanwhile, Democratic strategist Steve Maviglio says Newsom will use the DOJ investigation against him to his advantage.
7: He's trying to portray himself as a victim in this investigation. He sees as an opportunity to go mano a mano with Trump.
6: Newsom plans to hit several states over the summer in a whirlwind tour starting in Nevada this week. I'm Jason Campodonia.
1: And Bonnie Tyler, singer, died at the age of 75. Her family said that she never really recovered from that surgery she had when she was rushed in May for intestinal surgery. Bonnie Tyler was 75 years old. Birthdays today, we got Tom Hanks at 70. Wonder Years' Fred Savage is 50. John Tesh, 74, and from Fox News, Jesse Waters, 48. If it's your birthday, happy birthday. We're so glad you were born.
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1: 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I want every father and grandfather listening to hear this. 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
2: Iran's Revolutionary Guard says it has attacked U.S. bases in Kuwait and Bahrain in retaliation for recent American strikes on Iran. It warned that if U.S. aggression continues, the response will expand to other U.S. bases in the region. President Trump said Wednesday's strikes were retribution for Iran's attacks on ships in the Strait of Hormuz. Graham Plattner is dropping out of the race for Maine's U.S. Senate seat.
3: I intend to file my paperwork to withdraw.
2: The Democrat announced his decision following a recent sexual assault allegation. In a video statement, Plattner railed against the political establishment and maintained his innocence. He claimed those in power are using the allegations to take away his ability to run for Senate by withholding funding. The Maine Democratic Party has announced in a statement posted to X that they have voted to hold a nominating convention to choose a new nominee. And the quarterfinal round of the World Cup gets underway today. France and Morocco square off in New England in a semifinals rematch of the 2022 tournament from Qatar. I'm Mark Mayfield.
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13: Charges laid by LA police against O.J. Simpson in connection with the brutal slaying of his ex-wife Nicole and 25-year-old Ron
14: Doesn't
13: Goldman.
14: Fit. You must acquit.
15: We, the jury, find the defendant, Orenthal James Simpson, not guilty of the crime of murder.
16: Dear Mr. Simpson, hello. It's me, Kim, Ron Goldman's sister. I'm sure it's really weird to be getting a letter from me, but for years, I've listened to what everybody else has to say about you. The lawyers, the media, but never from you. I'm wondering if you would sit down and talk to me. I just want to understand whatever can be understood. That's a letter that I wrote to the man I believe brutally killed my brother. I was declined this interview, but I still feel that need.
17: Hi, babe.
16: Hi, Daddy. Do you remember when I wrote the letter to the killer asking to see him? I'm going to try to do that again.
17: 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Actually, you can tell my excitement is the same as last time.
16: It's hard to hear his concern in his voice, but confronting this part of my life is something I still need to do. 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

0: I loved that video of Marco Rubio. And I don't know if it's an older video back when Bernie, because Bernie's not going to get the nomination. He's handed the torch to AOC. AOC will be off to a big lead, like Bernie was for three consecutive Democratic presidential primaries. And then they're going to bait and switch her, like they bait and switched him. But why is there no serious discussion to these questions? Why does it take a swastika or another woman to come forward to end the run of Graham Plattner? The policies he was running on, they're a myth. They're a fiction. And nobody ever has a serious discussion. 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Not one, not two, not three. Your top 5 stories are next. Then a visit with Rory O'Neill. Cancer cases are expected to soar in the coming decades. Why? Rory has the story as your morning show continues.
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6: Russ Faria was charged with a crime that he swore he did not commit.
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0: With faith, facts, and the occasional jab at woke nonsense, it's your morning show with Michael Del Giorno.
1: Thank you, Mike McCann. 55 minutes after the hour for just waking up, a federal appeals court is rejecting President Trump's bid to restore his name to the Kennedy Center. Mark Mayfield has details.
2: Trump's name was taken off the center on June 12th and will remain off as his appeal of a lower court's order mandating the removal plays out. A three-judge panel determined that the motion to stay the lower court's order failed to show that the president and the Kennedy Center's board would be irreparably injured without his name being restored. A district judge had previously ordered Trump's name be stripped from the facade, noting that Congress had not authorized such a change. I'm Mark Mayfield.
1: Well, Graham Plattner delayed his decision 2 days despite Rory O'Neill and rushed it 1 day despite me. But he's out of the race for the U.S. Senate in Maine.
3: The Democrat announced his decision following a recent sexual assault allegation. In a video statement, Plattner railed against the political establishment and maintained his innocence. He claimed those in power are using the allegations to take away his ability to run for Senate by withholding funding. The Maine Democratic Party has announced in a statement posted to X that they have voted to hold a nominating convention to choose a new nominee. I'm Lisa Carton.
1: Singer Bonnie Tyler has died at the age of 75. Back in May, she had been rushed to the hospital for emergency intestinal surgery. That was in Portugal. She was temporarily placed in an induced coma to help recover from surgery. The UK-born platinum-selling artist was perhaps best known for Total Eclipse of the Heart, although I keep getting in my votes for It's a Heartache. A statement posted by her family and the family and team is brokenhearted to announce that Bonnie unexpectedly passed last night in the hospital in Portugal as a result of an illness that she had been being treated for. Bonnie Tyler was 75 years old. Well, today we're celebrating something only 30% of us have. Mine's on my chin. Bree Tennis has more.
4: Today is National Dimple Day, an inherited trait. More women have them than men, and it's more common to have one than two. Dimples can occur anywhere on your body, but they're in no way related to chin dimples. Those are actually a cleft, and dimples are a divot. They're called Cupid's bows or angel kisses and are symbols of beauty and good luck. So find the dimpled person in your lottery pool. Jackpots are up, and maybe some dimple luck will work. I'm Bree Tennis.
1: I was kissed by an angel on my chin. Quarterfinals begin tonight in World Cup. France and Morocco in New England. Birthdays today, Tom Hanks, 70. Now you'll feel old. The Wonder Years, Fred Savage is 50. Law & Order's Jimmy Smith, 71. Composer, former ET host, John Tesh, 74. And from Fox News, Jesse Waters, 48. If it's your birthday, happy birthday. We're so glad you were born. And thanks for waking up with your morning show.
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25: Graham Plattner is dropping out of the race for Maine's U.S. Senate seat. Mark Mayfield with more.
2: The Democrat announced his decision following a recent sexual assault allegation.
26: I intend to file my paperwork to withdraw.
2: In a video statement, Plattner railed against the political establishment and maintained his innocence. He claimed those in power are using the allegations to take away his ability to run for Senate by withholding funding. The Maine Democratic Party has announced in a statement posted to X that they have voted to hold a nominating convention to choose a new nominee. Plattner's problems appeared to come to a head following a report in Politico, where a woman who dated Plattner accused him of forcing her to have sex with him almost 5 years ago, despite repeated objections.
25: The U.S. is launching strikes against Iran for a second night. More from Garrett Hake.
27: The U.S. launching a new wave of retaliatory airstrikes against Iran. All a response to the Iranian regime firing on unarmed commercial ships in the Strait of Hormuz. President Trump at a summit with NATO allies declaring the ceasefire over.
28: We attacked very powerfully last night.
25: U.S. Central Command says it struck about 90 targets inside Iran late Wednesday, including air defense systems, naval targets, and drone storage sites. Three more people have been charged with damaging the Lincoln Memorial Reflecting Pool. Tammy Trujillo with details.
29: The 2,000-foot-long shallow pool on the National Mall was renovated last month, and the bottom of the pool was painted American flag blue. Soon after the renovations, though, the paint began to peel, which President Trump blamed on vandalism. One of those people arrested early on was former U.S. Olympic canoeist David Hearn, who's scheduled to appear in court today. On Wednesday, three more people were charged with allegedly destroying property when they removed pieces of paint from the pool.
25: An analysis by the New York Times suggests the paint peeling may have been caused by the contractor using the wrong type of coating. I'm Michael Kastner.
30: There will be another push in Austin to ban all products that contain THC. It's led by State Senator Charles Perry.
31: Whatever you do on your own time, if it doesn't impact me, I don't really care. But when you start costing me taxpayer dollars, then it's not a libertarian issue. It's not a right issue.
30: He hearkened back to the Reagan administration when the First Lady started the war on drugs. He says she was right, calling the stuff sold today in smoke shops insidious, and says it gets into every fiber of society. Mexican President Claudia Sheinbaum says her country plans to take legal action against the U.S. after an ICE agent shot and killed a man in Houston on Tuesday. Lorenzo Araujo's relative says he was a Mexican citizen who had been in Houston for more than 30 years. ICE says he was in the country illegally. Sheinbaum said the mistreatment of our fellow citizens in the U.S. cannot be allowed. I'm Charity McCurdy.
2: President Trump says the NATO summit in Turkey has been very successful. Speaking to reporters, Trump said the leaders he met with are doing great jobs for their countries, and he called them all very smart people.
28: It's too bad the press couldn't have seen what we were doing in that room, because it was very smart people. And they have a lot of good in their heart, not evil, good.
2: The president touted NATO's increase in defense spending and said there are still a couple of countries that he thinks will start pitching in more. Trump said the U.S. is still the largest contributor to NATO when it comes to funds. Iran's Revolutionary Guard says it has launched attacks on U.S. bases in Kuwait and Bahrain in retaliation for recent American strikes on Iran. He warned that if U.S. aggression continues, the response will expand to other U.S. bases in the region. President Trump said Wednesday's strikes were retribution for Iran's attacks on ships in the Strait of Hormuz. And Graham Plattner is dropping out of the race for Maine's U.S. Senate seat. The Democrat announced his decision following a recent sexual assault allegation. That's politics. I'm Mark Mayfield.
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12: 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A new way of talk. A new way of understanding. Because we're in this together. 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
13: 7 minutes after the hour. 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The station that listens to Lubbock is now sitting at the kitchen table this morning. Welcome, Lubbock, Texas. All right, if you're just waking up, airstrikes, some 90 targets in all the U.S. hit, some of them including radar systems and those that would be problematic for the Strait of Hormuz as the president continues to move forward in the stick portion of this peace agreement and away from the carrot. Plattner is out suspending his campaign, but still wants to have a say in who replaces him. And Bonnie Tyler has died at the age of 75. It's a heartache, total eclipse of the heart, complications due to that surgery back in May for an intestinal issue. We've got everything today is an interruption to what was planned. So I do want to get this story about cancer in with Rory, but we also need to talk a little bit about some of these developing stories like Plattner being out and bombing resuming in Iran. So national correspondent Rory O'Neill is here. Let's start with Plattner. He's out. Now all attention. I by the way, said on the air, he waited 2 days to spite you and rushed his decision 1 day to spite me in our prediction. But Plattner's out, and now who to replace him? It looks like it'll be a convention held to decide.
14: Right. 600 people, I guess 100 people with the Democratic institution there in the state of Maine, and then getting 500 other representatives from 16 different counties in Maine to have some sort of a convention before the deadline on the 27th in order to find the perfect person for the job, or at least the perfect person to run against Susan Collins in that seat in Maine. I don't know if you had the same issue I did last night. I saw the video. And I really wasn't sure if it was real, but it was 11 minutes long, often interrupted by the sound of the truck
13: traffic
14: in the background and traffic going by. But yeah, it was a bit of a list of grievances. But ultimately, Blattner saying that the rug had been pulled out from under him and his campaign really had no path forward.
13: Yeah, he basically is saying there was no flaws in his candidacy. The flaw is he did the unthinkable and now the party won't allow him to have it. I don't know that that's very accurate, but it could be an attempt to gin up his supporters to not support whoever replaces him unless he has a say in who replaces him. That jockeying continues. And the bombing, 90 targets in all. So the president got busy bombing in Iran, that's for sure.
14: Certainly did. We saw, I guess it was what, Iran claims two civilian railroad bridges were also targeted in the strikes. President Trump saying on Air Force One that Iran is now desperate to negotiate. Of course, he said that a few times before.
13: Yeah, I mean, that old chestnut. You know, the president out of one side of his mouth, you know, seems to get, I mean, he used the analogy of Charlie Brown kicking the football
14: right
13: with Lucy, which would suggest he gets that they're not trustworthy. They only respect force. So why would you even bring up they want to make a deal? They'll deny wanting to make a deal. And what good would a deal be? You've already figured out, I hope, that they only respect force. But speaking of force, Air Force One in the news.
14: Yeah, interesting. So on the president's return trip home from Ankara, Turkey, he flew what we would call the old Air Force One, at least on the first leg from Turkey to the UK, then boarded the new Air Force One to complete the trip back to the US. Some speculation that maybe the new Air Force One doesn't have all the defensive capabilities that the old girl had. And they wanted, the Secret Service had put pressure to have him take the more secure plane for that initial part of the flight out of Turkey and over Europe.
13: Yeah, I think it was obvious. It was for security reasons. And then you scratch your head and you go, well, what about the new plane? What can't it do that the first plane could do? And it could only be defense, right?
14: Well, it could also be communications. The concern being that maybe it doesn't have all the military integration because we're now at this hotter war with Iran at the same time this all started. So notice he flew to Turkey, no problem. We start new military strikes. Then he flies back on the old bird with the better communications.
13: One or the other. Either way, that was the uniqueness of flying the old one until he could link up with the new one on the return flight. All right, Rory's going to be back in the third hour. We're going to talk. I'm going to get that story in because we've got cancer cases expected to absolutely soar in a couple of decades. And you've got to be asking, well, why in a couple of decades? Rory's got the research. He'll come back in the third hour with that. David Zanotti's here. Another one that we had one thing planned. How has the left managed to sell the historic failure of socialism to an entire generation, which we're going to get to. But we were talking about movies and, you know, I just can't stress enough to my audience. You need to watch Executive Decision. It's a movie that came out long before 9/11 happened. So don't tell me 9/11 was a failure of imagination. It was a hit movie with Kurt Russell. And then when it comes to COVID, you'll see COVID in a completely different light after you watch the movie with Matt Damon, Gwyneth Paltrow, Contagion, that came out before COVID. There was another movie that David and I, well, one was a documentary, The Social Dilemma. We're living that. The other was The Circle. And you were reading an article in The Atlantic, and it looks as though The Circle may be here.
10: Good morning, Michael. Yeah, it's interesting because The Circle's come to Valley City, Ohio, which is not necessarily what you'd call a booming metropolis.
13: Right.
10: That's where the national headquarters of the American Mission Center is in the American Policy Roundtable. And I was out recently in Valley City having a late lunch. And a waitress that we've gotten to know over the years was asking me questions, as we always do. We have great conversations about news, et cetera, and said, what do you know about flock cameras? And I said, flock cameras, you got me. And this happens a lot. I mean, I'm guessing it happens to you too. I mean, there are people that live on the internet. I'm not suggesting this person was one, but I don't live on the internet. I spend a lot of time, but there's never enough time to chase every story. So I jumped on to read about flock cameras. And yesterday, out of California in the morning, CNET, which is a trade journal for techies type people, published a significant story on the rise of flock cameras around the country.
13: Just to interrupt, so you know, because it's so weird. If David's out of town for a long period of time, he finally comes home, we show up at a golf course, we're in the same shoes or wearing the same new shirt. You know, it's just weird how we live. So I discovered Flock cameras on the 4th of July because my wife was dog sitting and it was in an area of Nashville and I started seeing them like every mile. And I'm like, what are those? Because they kind of glow blue at night. Yeah. And it was explained to me by my wife as, oh, that's like, you know, like what they have at Belmont. Like if you ever need a cop, you just, you go to one of those and press it. And it didn't quite strike me as a right explanation, but they have crept their way into a metropolis, Nashville, and they're all over Belmead. I have yet to see any where I live in Williamson County yet, but it is so funny that you and I discover Flock cameras the exact same day in two different ways. But go ahead.
10: And what's also weird is that given all the reading that we do every single day and the research teams that we have
13: and never came up
10: helping us out, I have not gotten an article from anybody about this. The states, municipalities are sneaking this up on people. A flock camera is basically designed to take the picture of your license, your car, and if necessary, expand it to who's in the car and what's in the car. And it's controlled by the local authority, whether that's municipal or county or state. Okay. So, and they're showing up everywhere, just like in the movie, The Circle. Everywhere you turned, there were cameras. And the whole idea was, truth is transparency. Transparency is good. Who wants to live alone? So we'll all be able to follow everything. And then we come to discover there are now flock drones that can do 60 miles an hour, chase cars, chase suspects, assailants, whatever it might be, just like in the movie The Circle. Tom Hanks' birthday today, he was the leading bad guy of The Circle. Congratulations, America. Once again,
13: The Circle has arrived. Yeah, The Circle has arrived.
10: Rooster crowing, here we are.
13: Why do they keep using, I mean, what was it, were they using Hollywood to condition us subtly? Yes. Yes. Or are they watching movies and getting the ideas? Which comes first, the chicken or the egg?
10: Well, look, big tech owns Netflix. Big tech owns Amazon.
13: Well, you're right.
10: Bezos is doing it, and they're all competing. And sure, and independent films that are being done. Yes, let me tell you something. I have not met Jeff Bezos. I think I would enjoy that experience. I'd try to. I will tell you that I pray for him and his big tech bros every morning because they are those towers of power are dominating our culture in ways that no one ever imagined. Well, actually, C.S. Lewis imagined it, the abolition of man, and in 1946, that hideous strength. So people have been telling us that the technocracy is coming. Folks, I tell you what, when flock cameras and drones are in Valley City, Ohio, we're there.
13: Yeah, and there's an anecdotal story of someone who didn't see a stop sign, completely ran, and I thought, well, that's there to capture your license plate. You're probably going to get a ticket in the mail. That ticket never came. So I don't know exactly what they're doing, if they're just building an infrastructure right now, if they're just surveilling right now, if they're just using it after the fact in criminal investigations. But the application will be all of the above, and sooner or later you'll get the glimpse. We live in a world where there is simply no privacy. I mean, you shouldn't.
10: Or property.
13: There's no property or privacy. You shouldn't text anything you wouldn't say on network television. Well, actually, more people would hear it. More people are probably surveilling your texts than watching network television.
10: So let's combine movies. Can you imagine if 6 years ago, actually, it's frightening to say this. It's only 6 years ago. Can you imagine if all of these flock cameras were already in place when the political bigs decided it was time to shut down a society and track anyone that left their home?
13: I got to say, the worst thing I ever experienced was in the state of Ohio. That was like Nazi Germany.
10: Yeah, that was a crazy drive.
13: Next
10: Republican
13: to that,
10: governor, by the way, who was underneath your streets examining the human excrement to find COVID.
13: To find COVID, yeah. And then our Republican governor in Tennessee, who knew what we were doing because he was tracking cell phones.
10: The weekend.
13: Yeah, and you and I had a strange altercation at a golf course where someone was surveilling us. So, yeah, there is a surveillance, certainly an infrastructure for a surveillance society. And it's not coming. It's in place. It's just a matter of when they use it. But you're right. What if they'd had these flock cameras then?
10: Yeah. And not only does it know no party bounds, it knows no ideological bounds. The two people we're talking about as governors are supposed to be conservative red state governors, and one of them is supposed to be a sterling example of what Christian conservatism looks like. He's monitoring where you're going, basically buying in that the people are the virus, not the virus is the virus, with no medical background whatsoever. And now tracking people, because if we can stop people, we can stop the virus. How'd that work out for us?
13: First of all, I don't know that anyone would resist a mark of the beast anymore. They're interested in everything and anything.
10: Will they even know what it is?
13: But yeah, the reality is, will they even need a mark of the beast to keep you from being controlled and able to commerce? I mean, the surveillance infrastructure is in place, and the latest are these flock cameras. So crazy that you and I would discover them states away on the same day. More with David Zanotti when your morning show continues. Gold and silver recently soared to record highs, and then it pulled back. So first question should be, are precious metals still a good buy? Well, major banks think so. They're forecasting even higher prices ahead. And why? Well, we're $40 trillion in debt. The war seems back on in Iran. The dollar's declining. Inflation keeps shrinking our savings. Even with corrections along the way, gold remains a historic hedge for wealth protection. Maybe that's why Morgan Stanley dropped its 60-40 stocks to bonds portfolio and are now recommending 20% in precious metals. 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Welcome to Thursday, July the 9th, year of our Lord, 2026. Graham Plattner's out, but still griping. We're bombing in Iran again, and Bonnie Tyler is dead at the age of 75. And DZ and I have discovered flock cameras. That and more as your morning show continues next. Hey, miss a little and you'll miss a lot. That's why your morning show is on the air and online. 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
16: It's August 2023, a county government meeting in Pennsylvania's Lehigh Valley. A young woman, early 20s, steps up to the mic to speak.
17: My two-month-old son was happily drinking milk from his bottle when he quickly started choking, turned blue, and went limp. My boyfriend transported our son to the changing table as I grabbed an anti-choking device and my boyfriend began assembling it. Two pumps of the device and my son was conscious, gasping for air and coughing up milk.
16: They all went to the ER to make sure the baby was okay.
17: But upon arriving at Lehigh Valley Hospital, the diagnosis quickly became something so different.
16: One of the doctors had a theory.
17: She stated to my father and mother-in-law that we are young, first-time parents who got frustrated with our baby and violently shook him to make him stop crying, and a confession would only make things easier for us.
16: The parents were told to leave the hospital without their son, and he wouldn't come home for 7 whole months.
17: I'm a postpartum mom dealing with the grief and the trauma of my son being ripped from my arms. And I'm a mom who lost everything in less than 24 hours due to one doctor's misdiagnosis. Enough is enough.
16: And then the next person speaks. And the next one. The stories they tell form a pattern of parents walking into a Lehigh Valley hospital to get help for a child, only to leave without them. And the same doctor's name kept coming up again and again. A pediatrician.
18: I ask you, what kind of doctor does this?
16: That's what I wanted to know too. From Serial Productions and the New York Times, I'm Diane Neary. And this is The Preventionist, a story about a doctor and the rise of a powerful field of pediatric medicine.
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0: I'm Christian Spicer. I'm a writer, podcaster, and a huge fan of The Last of Us. In this show, we'll be recapping the story of part one while diving deep into the making of. 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
0: You'll hear from voice actors like Ashley Johnson and Troy Baker.
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0: to Washington, D.C., with Dallas, St. Louis, and you in between. It's your morning show with Michael Del Giorno.
1: 27 minutes after the hour, the top story, Graham Plattner dropping out of the race for U.S. Senate seat in Maine, Lisa Carton reports.
2: The Democrat announced his decision following a recent sexual assault allegation. In a video statement, Plattner railed against the political establishment and maintained his innocence. He claimed those in power are using the allegations to take away his ability to run for Senate by withholding funding. The Maine Democratic Party has announced in a statement posted to X that they have voted to hold a nominating convention to choose a new nominee. I'm Lisa Carton.
1: Well, the number of cancer cases is expected to surge in the coming decades. More from Scott Pringle.
3: More than 20 million people were diagnosed with cancer in 2024 worldwide, and the World Health Organization is predicting that annual number will be about 35 million by year 2050. The prediction report notes that essential cancer medicines remain out of reach for many. Dr. Elisa Bette-Widerpass with WHO says they're seeing reductions in some cancer rates in countries that have implemented prevention policies, but she says progress has been too slow. I'm Scott Pringle.
1: Americans are losing faith in capitalism and democracy.
4: A new Wall Street Journal NORC poll finds that just under half of Americans say capitalism is working very well or somewhat well, down from 60% a decade ago. Just 35% are fairly sure that the country offers the opportunity for good jobs and the American dream. There's even less confidence in our system of government. Just 12% say democracy is working very well or extremely well. More than two-thirds feel that the U.S. is in decline. Younger Americans were more likely to express pessimism than older Americans. I'm Mark Kneefield.
1: Well, we know that the president's going to be at the FIFA World Cup final and actually be there for the trophy presentation. But now we know.
5: Justin Bieber
1: will be a part of the halftime show. Bieber will join Madonna, Shakira, BTS, all performing. The show marks Bieber's first public performance since his headlining set at Coachella back in April. The 11-minute halftime show takes place on July 19th in New York. Well, really, New Jersey Stadium. Finally, in sports, Cardinals beat the Brewers 5-1, Tigers 6-1 over the A's. Rays shut out the Yankees 3-0. Pirates lost 3-0 to the Braves. Phillies 11-5 over the Reds. Guardians lost 6-5 to the Twins. Angels pounded the Rangers 13-1. D-backs lost 10-4 to the Padres. And the Dodgers won 4-3 over the Rockies. Birthdays today, the Circles. Tom Hanks is 70. Fred Savage from Wonder Years, 50. E.T. host and composer John Tesh, 74. And from Fox News, Jesse Waters is 48. If it's your birthday, happy birthday. We're so glad you were born. And thanks for waking up with your morning show.
6: 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And my morning show is your morning show with Michael DiGiorno.
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10: Graham Plattner is leaving the race for Maine's U.S. Senate seat. The Democrat announced his decision following a recent sexual assault allegation. In a video statement, Plattner railed against the political establishment and maintained his innocence. The U.S. is launching strikes against Iran for a second night. U.S. Central Command says it struck about 90 targets inside Iran late Wednesday, including air defense systems, naval targets, and drone storage sites. Delta Airlines is offering a new basic fare for business and first class. 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
11: 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The carrier is following United Airlines, which made a similar change earlier this year to its Polaris long-haul business class and other higher-tier cabins. I'm Tammy Trujillo.
10: NASDAQ futures are on the rise. I'm Michael Kastner.
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0: health care. In between was Obamacare, which was really designed to fail. But that really doesn't matter. I go back to that Marco Rubio video we played earlier. They'll make a pandering promise. They'll never deliver. The problem is, once you give them power, they never give you your freedom back. So no, what they promised you and suckered you in with, they don't deliver, but they never give you your freedom back either.
1: And that's why you have 7-minute visits with your doctor right now, because the first thing that passed in Obamacare was the technology and paperwork process. And that was to put the doctors and every independent medical practitioner in shackles. And they succeeded in doing that. Now, I found, by the way, we were getting ready for the big 4th of July event we had. And we had to clean some stuff up, move some stuff around. And I found my copy of Obamacare, the first one that I read through with Melanie Elsie with notes on it. And I'm telling you, it's 8 inches high. Yeah. Right. But on the very first page, the program said it all on the very first page. And this is what everyone must remember. The purpose of Obamacare, as written in the law, the Affordable Care Act, is to bring medical spending in America down. Notice, it doesn't say medical costs. It says medical spending, health care spending. What they want you to do is get less health care. That's what they want you to do. Not because you're healthier, but because the government won't pay for it.
0: Yeah,
1: anymore.
0: And the biggest lies were in every nut and bolt, which was that it was going to insure everyone. It didn't. It was going to lower premiums. It didn't. I mean, actuarial 101.
1: You can keep your doctor. No, you can't.
0: I mean, it was a failure on every. And yet these people can walk around and promise Medicare for all.
1: Yeah. And it's just because they don't expect any of us are reading, because we're also too busy spending 70 hours a week on our screens.
0: Scrolling other nonsense. Hopefully not while we're driving, passing a flock camera.
1: I read a quote the other day that it's in an Atlantic article. I haven't sent it to you yet, but it said that last year more people gambled in sports gambling than read a book.
0: And probably voted.
1: So there we go.
0: And on that note, David, we'll talk again next week. You can hear his great work on the Public Square. It's heard on 200 stations nationwide on demand anytime at thepublicsquare.com. CEO of the American Policy Roundtable, senior contributor David Zanotti. Another great week. 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All right, Grant Plattner's out. Bombing has resumed. 90 targets in Iran, and Bonnie Tyler has passed away. Your top five stories are next. Hey, you don't have to wait till tonight to hear what Sean Hannity thinks. He'll be right here in the car after work. You're carpooling with News Radio 690 KTSM.
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9: A few miles from the glass spires of Midtown Atlanta lies the South River Forest. 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

0: I guess you don't get to 250 years old without a scar or two. And with suggestions on a nip here and a tuck there, it's your morning show with Michael Del Giorno.
1: Yeah, I guess the two or three big things you need to know waking up this morning. Graham Plattner has dropped out of the race, but he's not done talking, Lisa Kartner reports.
2: The Democrat announced his decision following a recent sexual assault allegation. In a video statement, Plattner railed against the political establishment and maintained his innocence. He claimed those in power are using the allegations to take away his ability to run for Senate by withholding funding. The main Democratic Party has announced in a statement posted to X that they have voted to hold a nominating convention to choose a new nominee. I'm Lisa Carton.
1: The president ordered bombing of 90 specific targets in Iran, many of them bridges and radar systems. And then this.
3: Once upon a time, there was light in my life.
1: Bonnie Tyler has died at the age of 75. Back in May, she was rushed to the hospital for an emergency intestinal surgery in Portugal. They induced coma afterwards, and it appears she has never recovered. Bonnie Tyler was 75 years old, and that's the top three things you need to know waking up. David Bonson, our money whiz and economist, joins us next. How could Medicare for All work when it didn't even work in our smallest state? That, along with your sounds of the day and cancer rising cases, when your morning show continues straight ahead. Stay with us. Hey, thanks for waking up with El Paso's news, weather, and traffic station. I'm Michael Del Giorno on News Radio 690 KTSM. 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
19: Graham Plattner is dropping out of the race for Maine's U.S. Senate seat. Mark Mayfield with more.
20: The Democrat announced his decision following a recent sexual assault allegation.
21: I intend to file my paperwork to withdraw.
20: In a video statement, Plattner railed against the political establishment and maintained his innocence. He claimed those in power are using the allegations to take away his ability to run for Senate by withholding funding. The Maine Democratic Party has announced in a statement posted to X that they have voted to hold a nominating convention to choose a new nominee. Plattner's problems appeared to come to a head following a report in Politico, where a woman who dated Plattner accused him of forcing her to have sex with him almost 5 years ago, despite repeated objections.
19: The U.S. is launching strikes against Iran for a second night. More from Garrett Hake.
0: the U.S. launching a new wave of retaliatory airstrikes against Iran. All a response to the Iranian regime firing on unarmed commercial ships in the Strait of Hormuz. President Trump at a summit with NATO allies declaring the ceasefire over.
2: We attacked very powerfully last night.
19: U.S. Central Command says it struck about 90 targets inside Iran late Wednesday, including air defense systems, naval targets, and drone storage sites. Three more people have been charged with damaging the Lincoln Memorial reflecting pool. Tammy Trujillo with details.
22: The 2,000-foot-long shallow pool on the National Mall was renovated last month, and the bottom of the pool was painted American flag blue. Soon after the renovations, though, the paint began to peel, which President Trump blamed on vandalism. One of those people arrested early on was former U.S. Olympic canoeist David Hearn, who's scheduled to appear in court today. On Wednesday, three more people were charged with allegedly destroying property when they removed pieces of paint from the pool.
19: An analysis by the New York Times suggests the paint peeling may have been caused by the contractor using the wrong type of coating. I'm Michael Kastner.
23: There will be another push in Austin to ban all products that contain THC. It's led by State Senator Charles Perry.
24: Whatever you do on your own time, if it doesn't impact me, I don't really care. But when you start costing me taxpayer dollars, then it's not a libertarian issue. It's not a right issue.
23: He hearkened back to the Reagan administration when the First Lady started the war on drugs. He says she was right, calling the stuff sold today in smoke shops insidious, and says it gets into every fiber of society. Mexican President Claudia Sheinbaum says her country plans to take legal action against the U.S. after an ICE agent shot and killed a man in Houston on Tuesday. Lorenzo Araujo's relative says he was a Mexican citizen who had been in Houston for more than 30 years. ICE says he was in the country illegally. Sheinbaum says the mistreatment of our fellow citizens in the U.S. cannot be allowed. I'm Charity McCurdy.
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5: Traffic all day. 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

0: eastbound and westbound I-10. You're looking good and running at the speed limit. Loop 375 southbound, Montana to I-10. That's a 10-minute drive with no delays. 54 northbound from I-10 to 375. That's going to cost you about 8 minutes and no delays. That's a check of traffic.
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7: 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The Moroccans are seeking their first ever World Cup title.
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9: The FDA has approved a new treatment for children with sickle cell disease, Casgevy, which is the first gene therapy for children with the disease. The treatment consists of using the patient's own blood stem cells and is administered as a one-time single dose for IV infusion. The acting director of the Center for Biologics Evaluation praised the therapy and said it gives these children a meaningful chance at a healthier future. Now may be the time to get serious about fitness. Daria Albin explains why.
10: So you start the new year out with good intentions to hit the gym or to get your steps in, and then life gets in the way. It happens. Behavioral economists at the University of Pennsylvania's Wharton School of Business say mid-year is actually a better time to set fitness goals. Then again, your birthday works, or any meaningful time of year. Whenever you decide to do it, make the goal specific and measurable. Instead of saying, I'll go to the gym more often, say something like, I'll work out 3 days a week for the next few months.
9: Health update. I'm Sarah Lee Kessler.
11: The information you need
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6: I'm Stephanie Muniz with your KFOX 14 News Update. New details this morning on the deadly hit-and-run crash in Las Cruces involving a former GOP treasurer, Kimberly Skaggs. Court documents reveal the license plate number and registration on the vehicle she was allegedly driving during the crash had been changed that same day through a motor vehicle company named 50 State DMV, although the new license plate was not on display when investigators recovered the car. Documents also reveal Skaggs is the owner of that company. Now, in El Paso, and overnight in central El Paso, fire crews battled a apartment fire where, according to investigators, a woman in her 50s passed away. Early investigation showed the fire started in one of the units and spread into a second. The call came in just after 11 o'clock last night for reports of a severe fire. Investigators are also looking into a call earlier in the day in front of the apartments involving a vehicle. That's your KFOX 14 news update.
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0: And that's your sounds of the day for this Thursday, July the 9th. Well, picture this. You're at work. Your phone buzzes. You look down. You see your kid's face and number. 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One is the expected soaring cancer rates and why, as well as what to expect in the oil and gas market with the bombing resuming in Iran. That's when your morning show continues next, 52 after the hour. After your morning show, keep it right here for Glenn Beck. Your morning show and Glenn Beck. We start your mornings off right on News Radio 690 KTSM.
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0: I just rewrote the lyrics to Bonnie Tyler's hit song, and I think I made a real improvement just moments ago. All right, 56 minutes after the hour, Graham Platner is out. Who will replace him? Singer Bonnie Tyler has died at the age of 75. The quarterfinal round of the World Cup starts tonight. France and Morocco will square off in New England. We have reports that cancer cases are expected to soar in the coming decades. What might have caused that? Rory O'Neill, our national correspondent, is here. What's the latest on that, Rory?
17: And these are worldwide cancer cases. We should note, though, the World Health Organization says cancer cases, there were 20 million of them diagnosed in 2024. They suspect that number will be 35 million by 2050. In large part, yes, because they'll be testing more and they'll have better testing capabilities. But it's also a lifestyle issue. One thing that the U.S. is exporting to the rest of the world, obesity and poor diets. And that, they say, is going to be a big factor. They focused a lot on bringing down smoking. That has helped prevent a lot of cancers. But obesity is linked to about a dozen different cancers. One scientist in this report said 4 in 10 new cancer cases are linked to these risk factors. So they're trying to say, you know, change some of your behaviors. You can avoid a lot of this.
0: Yeah, what you eat. Different countries have different standards, by the way, with food that can impact that. Some cultures still embrace smoking greatly. So worldwide, you can see how those numbers would be impacted. All right, with the 90 targets in all were struck, the president did get to some bridges, did get to some radar systems, and what becomes of the market and oil now?
17: Well, right now we're seeing really minimal moves, either on the Dow and even oil prices. Yes, oil is up again today, but only really by a few pennies. The Dow futures are also moving in the right direction. But, the president is also trying to put the signal out there. Iran is desperate for a deal. He's trying to signal that perhaps this conflict could be coming to an end soon. But boy, the rhetoric we heard the past 48 hours didn't sound that way.
0: Yeah, and it's kind of all baked into the cake now. I think whether the president has figured it out or not, I think the market has figured out. This is now like pest control. And they realize there won't be many gains for Iran that will last more than a few hours. 58 after the hour. Great reporting, Rory. As always, we'll talk again tomorrow. One chance to live this Thursday, July the 9th, year of our Lord 2026. It'll never happen again. That makes it special. Go make a difference in someone's life and cherish your own. We'll see you in the morning.
18: Hi, this is Jenny Bourne. My morning show is your morning show with Michael Del Giorno.
0: Hey, don't just start your day off right. Keep it right all day. 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
22: President Trump is back in Washington after a two-day NATO summit in Turkey. William Denslow reports the president had praise for NATO, an organization he frequently criticizes, saying there was tremendous love and unity.
23: That's not to say there wasn't trepidation during the 2 days of leaders' meetings here in the Turkish capital, most of it centering around the U.S. President Donald Trump. He once again threatened to take control of Greenland. He once again threatened tariffs on a European nation, this time Spain.
22: Trump also pushed for increased defense spending from member nations and a deal with Ukraine to aid in its war with Russia. Graham Plattner is dropping out of the race for Maine's U.S. Senate seat. More from Mark Mayfield.
24: The Democrat announced his decision following a recent sexual assault allegation.
25: I intend to file my paperwork to withdraw.
24: In a video statement, Plattner railed against the political establishment and maintained his innocence. He claimed those in power are using the allegations to take away his ability to run for Senate by withholding funding. The Maine Democratic Party has announced in a statement posted to X that they have voted to hold a nominating convention to choose a new nominee. Plattner's problems appeared to come to a head following a report in Politico, where a woman who dated Plattner accused him of forcing her to have sex with him almost 5 years ago, despite repeated objections. I'm Mark Mayfield.
22: A video statement from the roommate and romantic partner of conservative activist Charlie Kirk's accused killer will be played in court today. More from Tammy Trujillo.
26: The police interview with Lance Twiggs is part of the prosecution's case against Tyler Robinson. It's being laid out during a week-long evidentiary hearing in Utah. Twiggs' video could be significant, with Robinson reportedly confessing to Twiggs about the murder. On Wednesday, the defense objected to playing the interview, saying it will violate Robinson's right to a fair trial.
22: I'm Michael Kastner.
27: Texas Ag Commissioner Sid Miller wants the governor to call a special session to address the expansion of data centers.
28: Because right now, they're going to crash our grid. They're going to deplete our water sources. They're taking up our very best farmland.
27: Points to a new ERCOT report. They're poised to start approving a large batch of data center projects. He fears many will be grandfathered in under existing law, limiting what lawmakers can do to protect natural resources. Democrat Senate candidate James Tallarico claims he has raised $30 million in the second quarter of this year, a record haul for a Senate candidate in the second quarter of an election year. His opponent, Attorney General Ken Paxton, says he's raised more than $9 million. They say that's his personal best and the most ever raised by a non-incumbent GOP Senate candidate. I'm Eric Light.
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1: I-10 westbound at McRae Boulevard. We have an accident blocking two right lanes and stop and go traffic all the way back to Lee Trevino Drive. That's going to cost you about an extra 27 minutes. I-10 eastbound, not seeing any delays on that roadway. That's a look at traffic.
2: 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On our next episode, the man behind Iowa's Freedom Rocks shares his story of why he decided to honor America's veterans. You won't want to miss the next episode of Our American Stories.
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8: Detroit Tigers pitching legend Justin Verlander is retiring at the end of the season. Verlander, out since April, has been added to the All-Star roster as a Legends pick. The World Cup resumes this afternoon with France facing Morocco in the first quarterfinal. Belgium, who eliminated the U.S. this week, meets Spain tomorrow. Kicker Adam Vinatieri already headed to the Pro Football Hall of Fame, getting more recognition. The Colts announced he'll be added to their Ring of Honor. I'm Matt McCoy.
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8: 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France is seeking its third championship, last winning it all in 2018.
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14: How's it going, fellow sports fans? It's Andy West. Let's look back on this day in sports history, July 9th. We'll start today in 1968, where Wilt Chamberlain becomes the first reigning NBA MVP to be traded the next season when he moves from the Philadelphia 76ers to the LA Lakers. The Sixers got three players in return. Wilt played four seasons in LA, helping the Lakers to the finals three times and winning a championship in 1972. None of the players Philadelphia received made any impact at all, and the team spiraled downward in the following years. The low point came in 1973 when the Sixers went an abysmal 9-73, the worst record in NBA history. Jumping way ahead today in 2005, it took 847 regular season games at Coors Field, the most any stadium needed, before hosting its first 1-0 game. The lowest total run scored in a game at Coors Field before Colorado's 1-0 win over San Diego was 2-0. And today in 2016, Serena Williams wins her record-tying 22nd Grand Slam title by beating Angelique Kerber in the Wimbledon final. Williams pulled even with Steffi Graf for the most major championships in the Open era, which began in 1968.
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1: I-10 westbound at McRae Boulevard. We have an accident blocking two right lanes. We have heavy traffic in the area. In fact, right now, I-10 westbound from 375 over to 54, a 65-minute delay. So you definitely want to take an alternate route. That's a check of traffic.
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4: Well, and I have to tell you what some of the Torch insiders were saying. The live chat was lit up during that last monologue. Torch insider Red Rocks Cassandra said, "This conversation is very disturbing. My stomach is in my throat right now." And I agree with her. I'm still unsettled.
5: You should have that checked. Technically, I don't think your stomach should ever be in your throat. But it would make swallowing easier. Look, it is a scary thing to talk about. But we live in really terrifying times. And you can either, you know, that's why I started with a story about, you know, I think he's come to peace with it. And, you know, there are times that you just have to come to peace with whatever you're dealing with. We have to come into peace in the times that we're living in. I don't want to live my life in fear. I don't want to be afraid. So all you have to do is just deal with it. Look at the reality. Don't avoid anything. You know, and just, but don't dwell on it. Just recognize this is a reality. This is what's happening. Because God forbid, when things bad do happen, people need leaders, even in their own small, you know, circles. They need somebody that can stand in the room and go, "It's going to be okay." Be that person. Glenbeck is
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11: President Trump is back in Washington after attending this week's NATO summit in Turkey. More from Mark Mayfield.
12: Speaking to reporters, Trump said the leaders he met with are doing great jobs for their countries, and he called them all very smart people.
13: It's too bad the press couldn't have seen what we were doing in that room, because it was very smart people, and they have a lot of good in their heart, not evil, good.
12: The president touted NATO's increase in defense spending and said there's still a couple of countries that he thinks will start pitching in more. Trump said the U.S. is still the largest contributor to NATO when it comes to funding.
11: Graham Plattner is dropping out of the race for Maine's U.S. Senate seat. Lisa Carton with more.
14: The Democrat announced his decision following a recent sexual assault allegation. In a video statement, Plattner railed against the political establishment and maintained his innocence.
15: Those in power who have the ability to do so are using these allegations as an excuse to take away all of the things that we need to run a campaign.
14: The Maine Democratic Party has announced in a statement posted to X that they have voted to hold a nominating convention to choose a new nominee.
11: A week-long preliminary hearing continues today in connection with the murder of conservative activist Charlie Kirk. Monica Nelson reports.
16: A video statement from the roommate and romantic partner of the man accused of killing the Turning Point USA founder is expected to be played in court today. On Wednesday, the defense objected to playing the interview, saying it will violate Robinson's right to a fair trial, but the judge ruled it can be played with some redactions. At the hearing's end, the judge will decide if there's enough evidence against Robinson to proceed to trial.
11: And platinum-selling singer Bonnie Tyler has passed away. The British singer was best known in the U.S. for her 1983 hit Total Eclipse of the Heart. She was 75. I'm Michael Kastner.
17: Another push in Austin to ban each and every product that contains THC, this time led by State Senator Charles Perry.
18: Whatever you do on your own time, if it doesn't impact me, I don't really care. But when you start costing me taxpayer dollars, then it's not a libertarian issue. It's not a right issue.
17: He says the Reagan administration was right to start the war on drugs back in the 80s. Retiring Chief William McManus leaves office this week. City stated yesterday that Assistant Police Chief Jesse Salome will be acting police chief effective Saturday. He has served with the SAPD for 26 years. McManus earlier announced he would retire at the end of September. McManus's last day on the job will be Friday. He will become VP of security for a private sector venture in San Antonio. I'm Eric Lund.
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1: I-10 westbound at McRae Boulevard. An accident has two right lanes blocked. Things are way backed up all the way past Zaragoza Road. And it looks like they're trying to get that cleared right now, but still a 33-minute delay. You do want to use an alternate. That's a check of the roadways.
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1: I-10 westbound at McRae Boulevard. That accident is in the clearing stages. A tow truck on the scene, and it's all off to the right side. So it's opened up that stretch of roadway. You still have about a 14-minute delay all the way back to East Lake Drive. So you still may want to take an alternate route. That's traffic.
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8: From the KFOX 14 Severe Weather Center, I'm forecaster Hannah Freskis. Happy Thursday, everyone. El Paso high today, 102, 101 for the Las Cruces area. Tracking a copy and paste of what we saw yesterday afternoon. Light winds in the south-southeast at 5 to 10 miles per hour with a very light 10% chance of a quick shower or storm for the borderline. Majority of us staying dry, but just make sure you're staying weather aware by heading to our website, KFOXTV.com. Reporting from the KFOX 14 Severe Weather Center, I'm forecaster Hannah Freskis.
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1: I-10 westbound at McRae. That accident has been cleared. All lanes are open, and there's only about a four-minute delay. So you're looking pretty good there. I-10 eastbound from the Patriot Freeway over to America Avenue, an 11-minute drive. No delays. Montana Avenue, two-minute delay. Westbound between Waco Tanks and Tierra Este Road.
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18: Strikes are once again being exchanged between the U.S. and Iran after President Trump said the ceasefire is over. Garrett Hake has more.
19: The U.S. launching a new wave of retaliatory airstrikes against Iran. All a response to the Iranian regime firing on unarmed commercial ships in the Strait of Hormuz. President Trump at a summit with NATO allies declaring the ceasefire over.
20: We attacked very powerfully last night.
18: Iran launched missile attacks against Gulf nations that host U.S. military forces, but there are no reports of injuries or significant damage. Graham Plattner is dropping out of the race for Maine's U.S. Senate seat. More from Mark Mayfield.
21: The Democrat announced his decision following a recent sexual assault allegation.
22: I intend to file my paperwork to withdraw.
21: In a video statement, Plattner railed against the political establishment and maintained his innocence. He claimed those in power are using the allegations to take away his ability to run for Senate by withholding funding. The Maine Democratic Party has announced in a statement posted to X that they have voted to hold a nominating convention to choose a new nominee. Plattner's problems appeared to come to a head following a report in Politico, where a woman who dated Plattner accused him of forcing her to have sex with him almost 5 years ago, despite repeated objections. I'm Mark Mayfield.
18: A video statement from the roommate and romantic partner of conservative activist Charlie Kirk's accused killer will be played in court today. More from Tammy Trujillo.
23: The police interview with Lance Twiggs is part of the prosecution's case against Tyler Robinson. It's being laid out during a week-long evidentiary hearing in Utah. Twiggs' video could be significant, with Robinson reportedly confessing to Twiggs about the murder. On Wednesday, the defense objected to playing the interview, saying it will violate Robinson's right to a fair trial. But the judge ruled it can be played with some redactions.
18: I'm Michael Kastner.
0: Houston Mayor John Whitmire says the city does not have the authority to investigate Tuesday's deadly shooting by an ICE agent. He says Houston PD was not involved in the shooting and the city has no jurisdiction over federal operations. ICE agents tried to arrest a Mexican national named Lorenzo Arojo, but say he drove away from the attempted traffic stop, rammed an ICE vehicle, and tried to run over an agent who shot him. A coalition of civil rights groups is suing the head of Texas Tech. They take issue with two directives given by Chancellor Brandon Creighton that sparked content review of courses.
1: That's viewpoint discrimination and a First Amendment violation in practice at its most basic.
0: Attorney Nicholas Height says the prohibition on course materials that touch on race, sex, or gender identity are so vague that it's chilling classroom speech. Chancellor Creighton announced last academic year a ban on courses that advocate for race or gender prejudice or mention that more than two genders exist. I'm Joe Moran.
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1: I-10 westbound, 375 over to 54. No delays, 10-minute drive. 10 eastbound, Patriot Freeway over to America Avenue. No delays there. Montana Avenue, this is westbound from Rich Beam all the way over to George Dieter. 4-minute delay, 9-minute drive. That's a look at the roads.
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2: 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Craig Michaels reports.
3: 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The current contract expires at the end of October 2027.
2: 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A Pell Grant is financial aid that does not need to be repaid. Ford is recalling over 177,000 vehicles for a trio of defects. Michael Kastner reports.
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2: Stellantis is offering the Fiat Topolino electric vehicle in the U.S. with orders beginning at $14,000.
5: The tiny vehicle looks like a car and works more like a golf cart, capable of top speeds of 19 miles per hour. A conversion kit can crank that up to 25 miles an hour to make it street legal on roads with a 35 mile per hour speed limit. There's also a convertible version that comes with a rope instead of a door. I'm Tammy Trujillo.
2: And Pepsi apologizing and removing a social media post promoting Wild Cherry Pepsi after critics said it made light of consent. The post read, quote, "What happens when regular cherry stops asking for permission? Pepsi says the message landed in a way we never intended. Apologized to users and deleted the post." I'm Monica Nelson with your consumer and business news.
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1: Eastbound and westbound I-10, you're looking good and running up to speed, not seeing any delays there. 4-minute delay, Mesa Street, southbound Desert Boulevard to Wyoming. 4-minute delay, Montana Avenue, westbound from Rich Beam over to George Dieter. Spur 601 westbound, 375 to 54, no delays.
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14: So let me go back to Graham Plattner and give you a bigger view of this. 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It's not even about the woman that was raped or accused him of raping her. It's not about the Me Too and all those women that have been lied to. It's about the party. It's about the collective. What does the collective need? And this goes through everything. In fact, I was there's a speech that I gave earlier this week in Washington for CUFI, and I talked about the God of the individual and what we're really fighting. 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
15: The world hates the Jew because the Jew gave the world the God of the individual. Before Mount Sinai, the gods belonged to the tribe. The gods belonged to the empire, the mob. Might made right. The strong ate the weak. And the single human life was worth nothing against the machinery of the collective. And into that world walked a god who did what no other god had done before. He called one of us by name. Not a nation, not an army, one old childless dude in the desert. Abram. And God said, I will make you a name. And then he did something even crazier. He changed the name. Abram became Abraham. Jacob wrestled with him in the dark, and he became Israel. God does not deal with the collective and the masses. He gives individuals names.
14: It's a really powerful speech that it goes way beyond what's happening in Israel. It affects everything. That's really, truly what we're fighting, is collective over individual. GlennBeck.com/torch. 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
11: The U.S. and Iran are ramping back and forth strikes. The U.S. launched a second round of military strikes against Iran last night, with President Trump saying they were retribution for Iran firing on cargo ships in the Strait of Hormuz. Iran then launched missile attacks against Gulf nations hosting U.S. forces. But there were no reports of injuries or significant damage. Trump said the ceasefire is over, but is keeping the door open to continued talks. And President Trump is back in the U.S. after attending this week's NATO summit in Turkey. NBC's Gabe Gutierrez reports the trip home is drawing scrutiny.
16: It's how he returned that's raising eyebrows. The president abruptly switching aircraft, leaving Turkey on the old Air Force One plane instead of the new one donated by Qatar. The swap was related to security and made out of an abundance of caution, according to a source familiar with his plans.
11: Trump switched back to the opulent double-decker plane for the rest of the trip home during a stop at an airbase in Britain. The White House released a statement claiming the new Air Force One was fitted with high-level security protocols, but that it was using distraction and misdirection to address those security threats. Several main Democrats are jockeying to replace Graham Plattner after he ended his Senate bid. The main Democratic Party voted to hold a nominating convention to choose a new nominee by July 27th. Democrats see Maine as key to regaining control of the Senate. Plattner dropped out of the race as he faces a slew of scandals, including sexual assault. It could be a pivotal moment in the ongoing Charlie Kirk hearing today, with prosecutors playing a video statement from the romantic partner of Kirk's accused killer. The police interview with Lance Twiggs is part of the prosecution's case against Tyler Robinson that's being laid out during a week-long evidentiary hearing in Utah. Robinson reportedly confessed to Twiggs about the murder. Singer Bonnie Tyler has passed away at the age of 75. The platinum-selling recording artist was best known for her 1983 hit Total Eclipse of the Heart. Her family and team say they're heartbroken that Bonnie unexpectedly passed away last night in a hospital in Portugal as a result of an illness that she was being treated for. I'm Chris Caraggio.
17: Texas Ag Commissioner Sid Miller wants the governor to call a special session to address the expansion of data centers, calling this the top issue across rural Texas.
18: They had a town hall meeting in Lubbock expecting, I think, 1,000 people. I think it's close to 2,000 showed up.
17: The commissioner points to a new report by ERCOT, which is poised to start approving a large batch of data center projects. He fears that many will be grandfathered in under existing law. That would limit what lawmakers can do to protect natural resources next legislative session. A woman is in custody and accused of stealing an ambulance in downtown San Antonio. The ambulance was on a call helping someone who felt sick. As two medics put the patient in the back, the woman reportedly stole the vehicle. Police say she drove it about 22 miles until she was arrested near U.S. Highway 90. She could be charged with vehicle theft and three counts of kidnapping. I'm Joe Moran.
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20: Russ Faria was charged with a crime that he swore he did not commit.
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0: Welcome back in here to Clay and Buck. You know, we had to sit here and talk about how Graham Plattner has said he's out of that Maine Senate race. It's going to be a very interesting competitive race, or at least it was going to be. We'll see what happens now.
1: We'll see what happens.
0: But then there's also, Clay, all of these people in the media who I think still claim that they are paragons of virtue and honesty and speaking truth to power without fear or favor, sir. But they kind of just say whatever they have to say in order to make sure a Democrat wins. That's actually what happens. That's actually how it goes. Here's a montage of libs talking about how a little Nazi tattoo, a little sexual assault allegation or a few and other things, no big deal. Play it.
2: I don't give a f- if somebody had a toxic relationship. Toxic relationships and tattoos and all of this talk about Susan Collins.
3: He could be 100 times more f***ed up than he is. He'd never be as f***ed up as what we got in Washington now anyway.
2: I don't get bothered by it as much. None of it. He's someone who had a drinking problem as a Marine.
3: Graham Plattner is popular even though he is flawed. He is a flawed man, just like I'm a flawed man, and this is the key. Everybody is flawed at some level.
4: No one's perfect. All politicians have baggage.
5: That's my kind of man. I would vote for Plattner.
6: Graham clearly made a mistake, and I've been on CNN saying that what I appreciated about him is that he owned that mistake. You know, what is disqualifying is having a senator in Maine who just does Donald Trump's bidding.
7: I'm going to do everything I can to make sure that Graham Plattner is the next senator from the state of Maine.
5: If I lived in Maine, I would hold my nose and I would pull that lever and I would vote for him.
3: His imperfections are imperfections that we can all identify with.
8: Graham Plattner is no Nazi. I don't think that he's a racist in any way.
0: Clay, you hear that?
1: Nobody's perfect.
0: They went full. Yes. Nobody's perfect on Graham Plattner. Nazi tattoo, sexual assault. Nobody's perfect.
1: Nobody's perfect.
9: Who among us hasn't gotten a Nazi tattoo? Who among us hasn't been accused multiple times of sexual assault? Just a normal guy. But I do think what that reflects, Buck, is what we just said in the open, which is if this race had been close on Labor Day, all the people jumping off the bandwagon right now would have come right back on the bandwagon and said what they are saying now. Here's another question for you. Why is he not being charged with rape?
0: Like, it might be statute of limitations.
9: But I thought they did away with statute of limitations on in the blue cities in the wake of Me Too. I'll look up this. I haven't heard anybody talk about it at all. It was only a few years ago. We're not talking about 20 years ago.
0: Oh, yeah.
9: Just
0: I don't
9: a
0: know.
9: Question. Like,
0: well, there might not be enough evidence. You know,
9: maybe.
0: There might have been enough evidence.
9: Well, that would be something I'd be concerned about if I was Plattner to point out why I would have stayed in the race. Look, symbolism can be a strong way to express how you feel on a particular topic. The IFCJ recognizes the value of a symbol and the connection it can quietly convey to like-minded individuals. 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
11: I'm Stephanie Muniz with your KFOX 14 News Update. New details this morning on the deadly hit-and-run crash in Las Cruces involving a former GOP treasurer, Kimberly Skaggs. Court documents reveal the license plate number and registration on the vehicle she was allegedly driving during the crash had been changed that same day through a motor vehicle company named 50 State DMV. Although the new license plate was not on display when investigators recovered the car. Documents also reveal Skaggs is the owner of that company. Now, in El Paso, And overnight in central El Paso, fire crews battled a apartment fire where, according to investigators, a woman in her 50s passed away. Early investigation showed the fire started in one of the units and spread into a second. The call came in just after 11 o'clock last night for reports of a severe fire. Investigators are also looking into a call earlier in the day in front of the apartments involving a vehicle. That's your KFOX 14 news update.
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12: The Golden State Valkyries stayed hot, recording their sixth straight win Wednesday night, an 83-75 victory over the Toronto Tempo. Janelle Salon led the way for the Valks with 26 points. Caitlin Chen added 16. Kayla Thornton had 15 points, 9 rebounds. Isabel Harrison led the way for Toronto in the loss with 24 points and 8 boards. 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
2: This is in German. Do not buy unless you speak German. As you can tell from this review, I speak English and not German. Because we won the war.
0: Well,
3: and some pretty useless tips.
1: Oh, it has wall-to-wall profanity and vulgar language.
4: Can't you just make a movie about mobsters where they don't swear?
1: We'll uncover some startling truths. September 11th was still more than a week away.
4: He claiming Mr. Rogers had something to do with 9/11?
2: I think he's not claiming it. I think he's about to prove it, Greg.
1: We'll go on a journey of self-discovery.
4: Night of the Comet is one of the greatest movies. Yeah. Well,
2: no, it's not, but...
4: I immediately back off this.
1: And confront our own shameful opinions.
4: Why should the pros who get, at least they get paid for it? I want to do this for free. Like my opinion on, what was that band that I really got out in front of?
2: The New Radicals.
4: The New Radicals. Yeah, I was like, I think this guy's like the next Stevie Wonder.
3: But mostly, it'll be a bunch of nonsense like this.
4: Yeah, use Bing.
2: Use Bing.
4: Let me Bing it.
2: Yeah, I'm gonna Bing this.
4: Bing?
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0: a sex addict or close to it, and was an absolutely just absurd and grotesque philandering maniac while the governor of Arkansas, and then while president as well. So it's pretty easy to think that he might have gotten too handsy and maybe a whole lot more with a woman at any point in time. Right.
1: Yes. It's not as if, to your point, the guy was a faithful husband for every other story, and then one comes out and you say, I don't know, that doesn't sound like the pattern that might have been applied there. And of course we had, I mean, he lost his law license and it went all the way. Who was the woman who accused him of exposing herself back in the day? I mean, there were a lot of women, and even to the point where James Carville, remember, they coined James Carville and George Stephanopoulos. Remember, now George Stephanopoulos is supposed to be like the moral arbiter for ABC News. Paula Jones, but they called it, she was the one who said that that he exposed himself while he was
0: Kathleen
1: governor.
0: Willie. I mean, I can give, by the There's way, here tons. We go. Juanita Broderick, she alleged that Clinton raped her in a hotel room in 1978 while he was Arkansas Attorney General, everybody. The highest law enforcement official in the state, and she's saying he raped her. And that's one thing that came up. This was detailed in a 1999 Dateline NBC interview. Kathleen Willie. Was it Wiley or Willie?
1: I think it was Willie.
0: It was Willie? Okay. Kathleen Willie, former White House volunteer. She accused Clinton of groping her, fondling her breasts, and forcing her head to his crotch in the Oval Office in 1993. Independent counsel found some inconsistencies in her statement. Clinton denied the claims. That's from Wikipedia. Take that for what it's worth. Paula Jones, former Arkansas State employee.
1: That went all the way to the Supreme Court, if I remember, Buck, over whether the president had immunity to civil lawsuits during the course of the presidency. And I think it was maybe Scalia wrote the dissent saying this is likely to be used against presidents' civil lawsuits and you should be able to postpone it till after you're in the presidency. It actually looks quite prescient now.
0: And that, did you know about Leslie Milwee? I didn't know about this. I mean, I was quite young at the time. Clay, you know, was a much more seasoned elder statesman during these periods of the 90s. That Leslie Milwee, a former television reporter, she accused Clinton of assaulting her multiple times back in 1980 when he was governor. So the whole slew of women named on the record, detailed everything, you know, and then, of course, with Paula Jones, and that led to Monica Lewinsky. Monica Lewinsky, that was all true, obviously, and the dress and the whole thing. But Democrats had no problem with any of it, Clay.
1: Yes, correct.
0: No problem with any of it.
1: Which is what I was going to say. James Carville and George Stephanopoulos actually coined the phrase, if some of you remember it, to prepare for this, bimbo eruptions.
0: Yes.
1: Do you remember that phrase?
0: Oh,
1: they said, they tried to immediately say, all of these are crazy stories, like there's no legitimacy to them. And every time one of them would bubble up, they would say, well, we got another bimbo eruption. I mean, which is, you know, that sounds like, by the way, a good name for a fantasy football team out there. But bimbo, or a band, bimbo eruptions was George Stephanopoulos, James Carville's term for what to expect as it pertained to this. So, yes, nobody has clean hands on this. I do think the precedent being set of, in any way, hey,
0: wait, what do you mean nobody? What do you mean nobody has clean hands on this? A lot of people have clean hands on this. What are we talking about?
1: No, I mean, I'm saying on the Democrat Party side. Nobody has clean hands.
0: No, but like I think Kavanaugh has totally clean hands. 100%. I think, you know,
1: these guys, I think you and I have clean hands. I have said from the get-go, like, this shouldn't be for Democrat, Republican, Independent. The idea that somebody says you did something to me and everybody just accepts that it's true and you can't do politics.
0: But you're thinking about this too much like a defense attorney, I think. I think some of our listeners right now, Clay, are like, aren't we just happy that this jerk Plattner got kicked out?
1: I actually am not. I wish he was still running.
0: The next thing I was going to say is, I think the answer to that is, it actually would have been better if he had stayed in.
1: Yeah. I mean, he was the nominee selected. I think Democrats
0: politically.
1: I think Democrats are dodging the responsibility that their election created, which is they picked a bad candidate. And I think he should run, and I think he should be their nominee. Look, sometimes you need more energy than your body's naturally providing. We got a great life hack here, chalk. C-H-O-Q. For the guys out there, I love you. I've talked about this, Buck. I'm trying to keep up with my 15-year-old son. He's going to be 16 in September. He had football practice early this morning, getting up every morning at 6 a.m., lifting all the time. And he's starting to bench press quite a bit of weight. And I just said flat out, my wife said, are you really going to be competing with your 15-year-old son like this? I was like, he can't be the strongest man in the house when he's not even a man. But so I'm out there, I'm lifting like crazy, trying to do everything that I can. And Chalk is out there. If you got a son in your house like I do, maybe you got a younger member of the family, and you're saying, hey, you may be stronger than me one day, but not yet. Not yet. 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
8: Daphne Caruana Galizia was a Maltese investigative journalist and blogger who spent her life fighting for truth, justice, and decency in a country overrun by corruption. But on October 16, 2017, she was assassinated.
9: There are crooks everywhere you look now. The situation is desperate.
10: Malta is a tourist paradise, but underneath its extraordinary beauty, there are some dark, dark shadows. This is a place where dark power and dark money likes to hang out. 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
8: 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My name is Manuel De Lilla, former political operative turned journalist.
10: I'm John Sweeney, a former BBC journalist and investigative reporter. Together, we unravel the web of deception, exposing the dangerous forces at play in Malta.
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0: Welcome back in here to Clay and Buck. We will take some calls, some talkbacks, and all of that good stuff. Podcast listener Tim from North Carolina, let's start with him. F, please.
1: You know, thinking of Plattner's main reason for dropping out, that he can't fundraise and all of his funds are being pulled, I guess this is what happens when socialists run out of other people's money.
2: It is very funny. Buck, I don't even buy that he wasn't going to be able to raise funds. Again, if he were close in September, and he would be, because 47% or whatever the math is of people are going to go vote straight Democrat, particularly in Maine, people would have started raising money for him again. And I do think it's funny that he hasn't dropped out any of this so far. By the way, we got one talk back. Will you play the lady who's upset at me for saying, just go buy new clothes? Let's have some fun with this. We were giving travel tips, and one of you was upset. Who is that? It's in the talkbacks. It is. I think it's talkback B or talkback A, one at the top of the talkback list.
3: Clay, it must be nice to have enough money to be able to do that. Some of us who were Lutheran school teachers who chose to serve others didn't make enough money to just fly and then buy new clothes each time when you're there for the weekend or whatever. Don't fly that often because of that. I usually end up having to drive.
2: Okay. I don't think people understand how cheap clothes are. It costs $50 to check a bag on many airlines now. For $50, you can go to Old Navy and buy like four outfits. I went on the website yesterday. T-shirts there are $3.99. You can legitimately go to Old Navy in a decent-sized town and buy new outfits for cheaper than it costs for you to check a bag. One bag, I think it's $50, $75, something like $100. It's crazy what they charge to check bags now. Clothes are cheaper than you think. Just fire it away. Thanks for doing your Lutheran work, though. All right, when we come back, very happy with the Lutherans.
4: Clay's a big, he's, Clay loves the Lutherans. Big fan guy of the Lutherans. They're always beautiful people, those Lutherans. Beautiful.
2: You want to talk Iran again? It's like Groundhog Day when we come back here on Clay and Buck.
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10: The U.S. and Iran have been exchanging fire. It comes after President Trump said that the ceasefire is over. The U.S. launched a second round of military strikes against Iran last night, with Trump saying they were retribution for Iran firing on three cargo ships in the Strait of Hormuz. Iran then launched missile attacks against Gulf nations that host U.S. military forces. Trump says he's still not ruling out talks with Iran. The week-long evidentiary hearing in the Charlie Kirk murder case has resumed. A video statement from the roommate and romantic partner of Charlie Kirk's accused killer will be played in court today. The police interview with Lance Twiggs is part of the prosecution's case against Tyler Robinson. Following months of controversies, an embattled Graham Plattner has ended his U.S. Senate bid. NBC's Haley Jackson has more.
11: The implosion of Plattner's campaign, throwing into chaos a race Democrats saw as their best hope of flipping a Republican Senate seat currently held by Susan Collins. Maine Democrats will have just 2.5 weeks to select a replacement for Plattner, the state party saying it'll hold a nominating convention.
10: Earlier this week, a report surfaced claiming the Maine Democrat sexually assaulted an ex-girlfriend while he was under the influence of alcohol 5 years ago. Plattner denies the claim, and in a video posted online, criticized what he called the corporate media for its reporting. One Democrat has already thrown his hat into the ring, former Maine State Senator Troy Jackson. The U.S. Olympian accused of damaging the Lincoln Memorial reflecting pool has entered a not guilty plea. Canoeist David Hearn is accused of causing more than $1,000 in damage to the pool, and he was indicted on a single count of destruction of property. Hearn was arraigned in D.C. Superior Court today, where he entered the plea and was released on his own recognizance. The Labor Department says it received 215,000 initial filings in the week ending July 4th. That's 2,000 less than the week prior. Most analysts thought today's number would come in right around 218,000. I'm Chris Karaji.
12: New government data says that nearly 1,500 arrests by ICE agents across the San Antonio region have happened since January. Nearly 900 involved people who have been convicted of crimes. More than 400 of the people arrested had been charged with them. The Department of Energy is sending some $3 billion in loans to Texas, which will be used to beef up the state's power lines. Experts say that's much needed.
13: We've got a huge amount of industrial growth, plus we're trying to accommodate data centers.
12: University of Houston professor Ed Herz says that some of this case will go to what's called extra high voltage transmission lines. They can bring more power from West Texas to the city's urban cores, where growth is happening the fastest. Things are back to normal at a Fredericksburg Walmart after the ATF bomb squad cleared the building yesterday morning after receiving reports of a nearby threat. Normal operations were able to resume later in the day. I'm Joe Morano.
14: You guys just didn't want it bad enough. 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

0: Welcome back in, Clay and Buck. Appreciate all of you hanging out with us. Even Wes Moore, Democrat governor of Maryland, is giving praise to the Trump accounts. I believe this is cut 20.
1: I will give this administration credit for this, is that we've had Democratic presidents and Republican presidents who have not been able to get this done, and it actually got done. So this is actually a smart policy. I hate the fact that he called the Trump accounts.
0: Is fair.
2: Yeah. It is smart policy, and it's popular policy too, and it's smart policy on a whole range of levels, I have to say. So,
0: I just think in general, Buck, there is such a lack of basic financial comprehension in this country. It's one of the areas where our public schools are failing. Teaching kids how to spend money, what the cost of money is, heck, how interest rates exist, what credit card interest rates are like, what mortgages are like. Did you get taught any of that stuff when you were in school? All the stuff that you get taught.
2: I was busy learning the difference between a rhombus and a square.
0: This is, in all seriousness, that we teach so much that is never actually utilized in adult life or teenage life. Basic financial literacy should be one of the foremost assets that every kid graduates from school with. It should be a standard part of the curriculum. I'm disappointed that it is not, but this is a good way to sit down with your kids, talk about planning for the future, investing. By the way, the best thing about, to your point, Buck, the best thing about this money is money can give freedom, can give opportunity that otherwise wouldn't exist, but you have to create that freedom and opportunity often with the choices you make.
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4: I'm Stephanie Muniz with your KFOX 14 News Update. New details this morning on the deadly hit-and-run crash in Las Cruces involving a former GOP treasurer, Kimberly Skaggs. Court documents reveal the license plate number and registration on the vehicle she was allegedly driving during the crash had been changed that same day through a motor vehicle company named 50 State DMV. Although the new license plate was not on display when investigators recovered the car. Documents also reveal Skaggs is the owner of that company. Now, in El Paso, and overnight in central El Paso, fire crews battled a apartment fire where, according to investigators, a woman in her 50s passed away. Early investigations showed the fire started in one of the units and spread into a second. The call came in just after 11 o'clock last night for reports of a severe fire. Investigators are also looking into a call earlier in the day in front of the apartments involving a vehicle. That's your KFOX 14 News Update.
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4: From the KFOX 14 Severe Weather Center, I'm forecaster Hannah Freskis. Happy Thursday, everyone. El Paso high today, 102, 101 for the Las Cruces area. Tracking a copy and paste of what we saw yesterday afternoon. Light winds in the south-southeast at 5 to 10 miles per hour with a very light 10% chance of a quick shower or storm for the borderline. Majority of us staying dry, but just make sure you're staying weather aware by heading to our website, KFOXTV.com. Reporting from the KFOX 14 Severe Weather Center, I'm forecaster Hannah Freskis.
6: This is Lee Habib, host of Our American Stories. On our next episode, a man shares his moving story of immigrating to America and trading gang life in Chicago for marine life on Paris Island. 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

0: Roxborough, Massachusetts, the Moroccans are coming off a shutout win over Canada last Saturday.
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0: Welcome back in here to Clay and Buck. Guess who's coming up next, guys? You'll laugh, you'll cry, you'll send us emails, that's for sure. Ann Coulter will be with us. Oh, yes. Oh, yes. She's got a great piece, actually, this week about the about a big housing bill, talking about policies and things like that. You know, what's the latest with Iran? We'll get into that in some detail. I actually did a podcast on it for the Clay and Buck Network last night. Details, ways forward, all that sort of stuff. But Clay, right, it's kind of what it's been, which is we blew up some stuff. We're going to talk some more. There's still some flow through the Strait of Hormuz. Gas price is okay right now. Wash, rinse, repeat. Like nothing really
1: too. It does very much feel like Groundhog Day. Gas prices are basically a couple dollars above where they were in February. They should be continuing to come down at your local gas station, which is frankly the thing I hear about the most. And I noticed the other day we're back to $3.20 a gallon gas in my neighborhood. And I understand everybody's gas prices are different, but in much of red state America, gas prices are back down much lower than they have been over the past several years.
0: Talk back K, Aaron from Florida. Hit it.
2: Hey, Buck, a square is a rhombus where all the angles are equal.
0: Apparently we've got some geometry teachers in the audience here, huh?
1: I'm going to tee off on this, all right? I should start hammering this more and more. The only three courses that I really care about, it should be taught to everybody in high school. Basic English, right? Learn how to read and write. History, actual history, not America is awful history. And basic finance. Every state in the country should have basic financial literacy requirements, just like we have reading literacy. Everybody should have to have financial literacy. It would change a lot.
3: Speaking truth and having fun. 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
10: The judge in Charlie Kirk's murder case is allowing a video statement from the romantic partner of Kirk's accused killer to be played in court. The Utah judge overruled Tyler Robinson's defense team, which objected to playing Lance Twiggs' police interview that took place after Kirk's deadly shooting. Twiggs' video could be significant, with Robinson reportedly confessing to him about the murder. The U.S. and Iran are trading fire once again. This comes after President Trump said yesterday that the ceasefire is over. The U.S. launched a second round of military strikes against Iran last night, with Trump saying they were retribution for Iran firing on three cargo ships in the Strait of Hormuz. U.S. Olympian David Hearn has entered a not guilty plea in connection with alleged damage to the Lincoln Memorial reflecting pool. One of his attorneys, Norman Eisen, addressed supporters outside D.C. Superior Court.
11: This is a case that should never have been brought. Davy Hearn is innocent, and we are going to fight this case and entrust the justice system to do the right thing.
10: The canoeist is accused of causing more than $1,000 in damage to the pool, and he was indicted on a single count of destruction of property. Hearn was arraigned in D.C. Superior Court today, where he entered the plea and was released on his own recognizance. His next hearing will be on August 5th. The condition of Kentucky Senator Mitch McConnell remains in question. On board Air Force One, when President Trump was asked by reporters if he has been updated on McConnell's health, Trump said, "I have no idea how he's doing." This comes after several Republican lawmakers say they have spoken with McConnell in recent days. Questions have been raised about the Kentucky Republican's health after he was found unconscious at his Washington, D.C. home on June 14th due to a possible heart attack. And Wimbledon's final for the women is now set. It'll be Carolina Muova going up against Linda Noskova on Saturday. Muova beat American Coco Gauff today in a third set tiebreak. I'm Chris Karaji.
12: Houston Mayor John Whitmire says the city does not have the authority to investigate Tuesday's deadly shooting by an ICE agent. He says Houston PD was not involved in the shooting and the city has no jurisdiction over federal operations. ICE agents tried to arrest the Mexican national named Lorenzo Arojo, but say he drove away from the attempted traffic stop, rammed an ICE vehicle, and tried to run over an agent who shot him. A woman is in custody and accused of stealing an ambulance in downtown San Antonio. The ambulance was on a call helping someone who felt sick. As two medics put the patient in the back, the woman reportedly stole the vehicle. Police say she drove it about 22 miles until she was arrested near U.S. Highway 90. She could be charged with vehicle theft and three counts of kidnapping. Things are back to normal at a Fredericksburg Walmart after the ATF bomb squad cleared the building yesterday morning after receiving reports of a nearby threat. Normal operations were able to resume later in the day. I'm Joe Moreno.
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14: We don't have to do this. 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
16: 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I'm Christian Spicer. I'm a writer, podcaster, and a huge fan of The Last of Us. In this show, we'll be recapping the story of part one while diving deep into the making of. We'll be talking to people like writer and creative director Neil Druckmann.
17: At first, they don't like each other. And by the end of it, they're going to love each other like the way a parent loves a child or a child loves their parent, and they're willing to do anything for each other.
16: You'll hear from voice actors like Ashley Johnson and Troy Baker.
18: I feel like the line is blurred between me and Ellie at this point.
19: She may be a monster, but for right now, she's a little girl, and I can't abandon a little girl.
15: we'll be talking to some of the developers who created the game from the ground up.
20: And I could sense how different this game was from any other game that existed before.
21: The fact that the game has both a clicker ripping your throat out and Ellie telling you a joke from a joke book, I think that makes for just a really rich and multifaceted experience.
22: You want us to just leave you here?
23: Yes.
24: There's no way
23: that... I will not turn into one of those things.
22: How could you not know what loss is in this world? I mean, everyone has lost someone.
15: We'll also give you what we've all been waiting for, a behind-the-scenes look into the making of the long-awaited sequel, The Last of Us Part 2.
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0: to Kirk mattered so much and he was so significant that one crazy lunatic can't take him all from us. And I think that is part of the undergirding aspect of this story. But who actually benefits? In conspiracies, I think you would sign off on this too.
1: Yes.
0: Someone always benefits in a conspiracy. Fauci lying about where COVID came from directly benefited him. He has an incentive to lie. Who benefits from the wrong person being responsible for Charlie Kirk's assassination?
1: I also don't think that a lot of the stuff with COVID, by the way, is even properly thought of as a conspiracy. It was just observation.
0: Yeah.
1: It was just observing what was around. I mean, they weren't trying to be secretive about the fact that they were mandating this is where your feet go in the elevator. I mean, they were doing insane things, and anybody could have observed the insanity. There were some things like we found out about Fauci and the gain of function and some of that. But to your point, well, that all lines up. That all makes perfect sense given what we observed. Look, I read the internet too, such as it is. And the answer to your question, Clay, is that there are people who have continued to claim that the state of Israel is involved in Charlie Kirk's assassination. That is the conspiracy online. Okay? We'll say it out loud for you guys. That is what people have said. A lot of people have said this in some capacity because they believe that Charlie was turning on Israel. And then people get into all this fight about, well, was Charlie turning on Israel and everything else? This is a crazy person thing. This is a crazy person theory, okay? This is a completely insane belief for which there is no actual evidence whatsoever of any kind other than the belief that an important conservative voice, particularly among the youth, was somewhat more open to criticism of the state of Israel. So the idea would be to take the enormous risk. Like, let's play out the crazy for a second. The state of Israel would take this risk, and no one would out it, Clay. Everybody would go along with the conspiracy at every stage and every piece of all these different people, law enforcement, Don Jr., everybody. Everyone's in on it. No one says it, all because of Israel? I actually think it's important to say it out loud. It's a crazy person theory.
0: Yes.
1: It's like a paranoid schizophrenic who lives under a bridge somewhere and needs help theory. That is the truth. People can get as mad as me if they want. I don't care. That is reality.
0: Yes, on all that. I also think we should bring back, remember Occam's razor? The most likely, basically, story is most likely true. On your point on COVID, all of those things line up as the most likely outcome. Where did a virus come from? Probably a place where a new novel virus. Oh, I don't know. Maybe the lab where they were doing work with new novel viruses. It's more complicated to say, oh, it originated with bats or pangolins or whatever the theory was, right? And if you just stack together a bunch of things that are more likely than not, you often end up at the right place. All of the evidence is Tyler Robinson was in a relationship with a trans person. He allowed his brain to be polluted by much of what he saw on the internet. And a kid that had otherwise not been a bad kid decided that he would be a hero if he killed Charlie Kirk. And he planned it and he did it. And that's the story. And I think Tyler Robinson's going to be found overwhelmingly guilty. But you don't have to listen to me. You don't have to listen to Buck. Go watch and listen to the evidence yourself, not what someone else tells you about the evidence. Go to the source material yourself. As I always like to say, one of my old law professors said, three things are most important anytime there's a contract dispute. The contract, the contract, the contract. What we say about the evidence doesn't matter in a court of law. What matters is the evidence, the evidence, the evidence. Go look at it yourself. It's overwhelming. He did it. Tyler Robinson did it. A jury has to convict him, but I'm convinced I would 100 billion % be voting guilty.
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0: We are closing up shop today on Clay and Buck. I want to tell you, go check out the Clay and Buck Podcast Network. Also, check out our YouTube channel, everybody, Clay and Buck on YouTube. It is fantastic. Some people are saying, you'd know that better than anybody, it's the best YouTube of all the YouTubes out there. It's beautiful. Denise from Arkansas, Jay on the talkback list. Let's hear what she has to say.
1: You are exactly right. I learned about compound interest in my 60s when it's too late for it to benefit me. And I was a math major, but I learned fractions and calculus. I did not learn to balance my checkbook or about mortgages or about compound interest. I sure wish now I had.
0: Just take a long-term view and bet on the U.S. economy, and the chances are, historically, 100%, by the way, but the chances are, over the long haul, you will benefit mightily from that foresight.
2: It is such an important point. I'm glad she called in, because I had to teach myself this, too. I don't know if you had this realization, Buck. When I signed up and got my first ever mortgage, bought my first home with my wife, I had never seen a mortgage amortization table. I had no idea how it worked. I had no idea how the interest payments worked. I didn't understand any of it. Took a 30-year mortgage out like a lot of people do. And I remember looking at it and being like, this is all interest.
0: Yep.
2: No earthly idea. Nobody taught me that. A lot of you out there right now have never actually looked at your mortgages on the amortization table. You focus maybe a little bit on the interest rate. You don't understand very basic stuff. How in the world is it possible that we can learn all this math stuff that we're never going to use? I probably have used 5% of the math that I studied. Geometry, I've never used it. Most algebra, never really used it. But I had never seen a mortgage amortization table. We need better financial literacy, compound interest. I hope some of you learned a little bit today. Look it up. Your minds are going to be blown.
0: Yep. Those Trump accounts. Set them up. Set up the Trump accounts. And tomorrow's Friday. We'll be back with you, and it will be a fantastic show. So, something to look forward to.
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0: As we celebrate our nation's 250th birthday this month, this milestone is a reminder of the impact our nation has had on people around the globe as well. Countries like Israel, for instance, founded just 78 years ago.
2: Years ago, President John F. Kennedy said, Israel was not created in order to disappear. 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Those words captured the spirit of a young democracy determined to survive.
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5: 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The Enduring Liberty Half Dollar, showcasing the first ever depiction of the Statue of Liberty on a half dollar, and the Native American Dollar, with the first dual date ever struck as edge lettering on a U.S. coin. 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
6: The judge in Charlie Kirk's murder case is allowing a video statement from the romantic partner of Kirk's accused killer to be played in court. The Utah judge overruled Tyler Robinson's defense team, which objected to playing Lance Twiggs' police interview that took place after Kirk's deadly shooting. Twiggs' video could be significant, with Robinson reportedly confessing to him about the murder. The U.S. and Iran are trading fire once again. This comes after President Trump said yesterday that the ceasefire is over. The U.S. launched a second round of military strikes against Iran last night, with Trump saying they were retribution for Iran firing on three cargo ships in the Strait of Hormuz. U.S. Olympian David Hearn has entered a not guilty plea in connection with alleged damage to the Lincoln Memorial reflecting pool. One of his attorneys, Norman Eisen, addressed supporters outside D.C. Superior Court.
7: This is a case that should never have been brought. Davy Hearn is innocent, and we are going to fight this case and entrust the justice system to do the right thing.
6: The canoeist is accused of causing more than $1,000 in damage to the pool, and he was indicted on a single count of destruction of property. Hearn was arraigned in D.C. Superior Court today, where he entered the plea and was released on his own recognizance. His next hearing will be on August 5th. The condition of Kentucky Senator Mitch McConnell remains in question. On board Air Force One, when President Trump was asked by reporters if he has been updated on McConnell's health, Trump said, "I have no idea how he's doing." This comes after several Republican lawmakers say they have spoken with McConnell in recent days. Questions have been raised about the Kentucky Republican's health after he was found unconscious at his Washington, D.C. home on June 14th due to a possible heart attack. And Wimbledon's final for the women is now set. It'll be Karolina Muhova going up against Linda Noskova on Saturday. Muhova beat American Coco Gauff today in a third set tiebreak. I'm Chris Caraggio.
8: An illegal alien from Mexico is going to federal prison for nearly 12 years for his role in a cartel-affiliated meth operation. The DOJ announced the sentence this week for 37-year-old Nestor Molina Molina. Federal agents searching his home in Garland found a methamphetamine conversion lab along with large amounts of the drug inside. The Palmview Fire Department will use $250,000 in federal funding for a new brush truck. Congressman Henry Cuellar announced the funding for the department yesterday. He said Palmview has had trouble with brush fires in the past, so the new funding is very important. Dozens of beluga whales that have been living at a now-closed Canadian theme park are coming to San Antonio. They're being adopted by SeaWorld, which is calling it a major international rescue effort. Marineland in Ontario is in financial crisis, according to the Canadian government. In January, they threatened to euthanize the belugas after a deal to send them to a theme park in China fell through. I'm Joe Morano.
9: In the Northeast, warm and muggy weather will push highs into the lower 90s. Expect scattered thunderstorms, especially from upstate New York into northern New England. Another hot and humid day across the mid-Atlantic and the Southeast, where the mercury will hit the mid-90s. There's a slow-moving front triggering numerous showers and thunderstorms throughout the Midwest and Ohio Valley and pushing highs into the low 90s. The plains stay hot with temperatures reaching to near 100 from Nebraska through Texas. Sunny and warm throughout the Rockies with highs ranging from the 70s in the mountains to the upper 80s on the plains. Northern and Central California see sunshine and highs in the 70s along the coast into the 90s in the Central Valley. Some of the inland valleys and southeastern deserts will hit 110. While the Southwest continues under a strong heat dome, Phoenix hitting 112, Las Vegas topping out at about 110, with excessive heat warnings in effect across much of Arizona and Nevada. And mostly sunny in the Pacific Northwest, with temperatures reaching the mid-80s west of the Cascades to the mid-90s inland. That's your national forecast. I'm Tammy Trujillo.
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2: A video statement from the roommate and romantic partner of Charlie Kirk's accused killer is being played in court. The police interview with Lance Twiggs is part of the prosecution's case against Tyler Robinson that's being laid out during a week-long evidentiary hearing in Utah. Twiggs' video could be significant, with Robinson reportedly confessing to him about the murder. Yesterday, the defense objected to playing the interview, saying it would violate Robinson's right to a fair trial, but the judge ruled it can be played with some redactions. At the hearing's end, the judge will decide if there's enough evidence against Robinson to proceed to trial. The U.S. and Iran are trading fire once again after President Trump said the ceasefire is over. The U.S. launched a second round of military strikes against Iran last night, with Trump saying they were retribution for Iran firing on three cargo ships in the Strait of Hormuz. Iran then launched missile attacks against Gulf nations that host U.S. military forces. Trump made his comments about the end of the ceasefire yesterday at the NATO summit in Turkey, then added that he wasn't ruling out talks continuing with Iran. I'm Chris Caraggio.
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7: John Deere is now offering its unionized workforce a two-year contract extension. Craig Michaels reports.
8: In a letter to the membership, UAW representatives say the unsolicited offer would retain the existing health care, pension, and cost of living adjustments while adding a 4% wage increase this year and next, plus a $3,000 ratification bonus. The current contract expires at the end of October 2027.
7: Four training programs at Metro Community College in Omaha now available for new Pell Grant funding. Programs are certified pharmacy tech, lobotomy technician, CDL license, and an IT program. A Pell Grant is financial aid that does not need to be repaid. Ford is recalling over 177,000 vehicles for a trio of defects. Michael Kastner reports.
9: The recall includes 2024 to 2026 Mustangs and 2025 to 2026 Mustang GTDs for a windshield wiper issue. Mustang Mach-E's model years 2021 to 2023 have a risk of a pinion shaft fracture. And the 2024 to 2027 Lincoln Nautilus Hybrid and Explorer Hybrid could suffer from a software error that can cause the pedestrian warning to malfunction. Dealers will make repairs free of charge.
7: Stellantis is offering the Fiat Topolino electric vehicle in the U.S. with orders beginning at $14,000.
10: The tiny vehicle looks like a car and works more like a golf cart, capable of top speeds of 19 miles per hour. A conversion kit can crank that up to 25 miles an hour to make it street legal on roads with a 35 mile per hour speed limit. There's also a convertible version that comes with a rope instead of a door. I'm Tammy Trujillo.
7: And Pepsi apologizing and removing a social media post promoting Wild Cherry Pepsi after critics said it made light of consent. The post read, quote, "What happens when regular cherry stops asking for permission? Pepsi says the message landed in a way we never intended. Apologized to users and deleted the post." I'm Monica Nelson with your consumer and business news.
11: Take a look under your bed. Find stuff under there? What about jobs? No? Now try your basement. There's a pair of overalls that overall you're not so into anymore. A perfectly good laptop that hasn't sat in your lap in months. And even more stuff, but still no jobs? Well, you really have both. See, stuff is defined as household articles considered as a group. Sometimes this stuff is no longer needed. Wait, no longer needed? That can't be right. Because remember those jobs you were looking for? Those are really needed, and they're the stuff inside your stuff. Even inside that winter coat that moved with you to Phoenix. Our job is to unlock those jobs, and it starts when you donate your stuff to your local Goodwill.

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7: The former roommate and romantic partner of Charlie Kirk's accused killer, Tyler Robinson, says Robinson expressed regret after the shooting.
8: I started crying a little bit and said he wishes he hadn't done it.
7: In a video police interview with Lance Twiggs played in a Utah court today, Twiggs says Robinson came back to their apartment after the shooting and told him he'd talk to his parents or turn himself in. A State Bureau of Investigation agent then took to the stand and presented alleged text messages between Robinson and Twiggs, where Robinson talks more about shooting Kirk, then asks Twiggs to delete the messages. The interview is part of the prosecution's case against Robinson that's being laid out during a week-long evidentiary hearing. At the hearing's end, the judge will decide if there's enough evidence against Robinson to proceed to trial. U.S. Olympian David Hearn is pleading not guilty to charges tied to alleged damage at the Lincoln Memorial reflecting pool. The canoeist is accused of causing more than $1,000 in damage and entered the plea in D.C. Superior Court today, where he was released on his own recognizance. Hearn's next hearing is set for August 5th. President Trump says he has no idea how Senator Mitch McConnell is doing as questions remain over the Kentucky Republicans' health. The comments come after Kentucky Governor Andy Beshear requested an update from McConnell's office after reports that the senator was found unconscious in his Washington, D.C. home last month. Trump says he has not received an update, though several Republican lawmakers say they have spoken with McConnell recently. The oldest woman ever to travel to space has died. Wally Funk passed away at the age of 87, according to her hometown of Grapevine, Texas. Funk made history in 2021 when she flew aboard a Blue Origin mission at the age of 82. The first teaser for the next Japanese Godzilla movie has been released. Godzilla Minus Zero is a sequel to 2023's Godzilla Minus One and follows Godzilla's attack on New York City. The film hits theaters November 6th after Godzilla Minus One became the highest grossing Japanese Godzilla movie ever. I'm Chris Karashi.
9: An illegal alien from Mexico is going to federal prison for nearly 12 years for his role in a cartel-affiliated meth operation. The DOJ announced the sentence this week for 37-year-old Nestor Molina Molina. Federal agents searching his home in Garland found a methamphetamine conversion lab along with large amounts of the drug inside. The Palmview Fire Department will use $250,000 in federal funding for a new brush truck. Congressman Henry Cuellar announced the funding for the department yesterday. He said Palmview has had trouble with brush fires in the past, so the new funding is very important. Dozens of beluga whales that have been living at a now-closed Canadian theme park are coming to San Antonio. They're being adopted by SeaWorld, which is calling it a major international rescue effort. Marineland in Ontario is in financial crisis, according to the Canadian government. In January, they threatened to euthanize the belugas after a deal to send them to a theme park in China fell through. I'm Joe Morano.
10: 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What happened today in sports history on iHeartRadio?
11: How's it going, fellow sports fans? It's Andy West. Let's look back on this day in sports history, July 9th. We'll start today in 1968, where Wilt Chamberlain becomes the first reigning NBA MVP to be traded the next season when he moves from the Philadelphia 76ers to the LA Lakers. The Sixers got three players in return. Wilt played four seasons in LA, helping the Lakers to the finals three times and winning a championship in 1972. None of the players Philadelphia received made any impact at all, and the team spiraled downward in the following years. The low point came in 1973 when the Sixers went an abysmal 9-73, the worst record in NBA history. Jumping way ahead today in 2005, it took 847 regular season games at Coors Field, the most any stadium needed, before hosting its first 1-0 game. The lowest total run scored in a game at Coors Field before Colorado's 1-0 win over San Diego was 2-0. And today in 2016, Serena Williams wins her record-tying 22nd Grand Slam title by beating Angelique Kerber in the Wimbledon final. Williams pulled even with Steffi Graf for the most major championships in the Open era, which began in 1968.
10: Now you know. 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

0: Yesterday was a big night for progressives. It's time for the old guard to step aside.
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7: Sean Hannity is off today, but filling in for Sean is the esteemed governor of the great state of Florida. Please welcome Governor Ron DeSantis.
8: Well, greetings, everybody. It's good to be in the captain's chair here, filling in for Sean. I had mentioned last hour, we've done a republication of a book I did 15 years ago in honor of America 250. DeSantis1776.com. You can find it. It's limited to 1776 copies, signed and individually numbered by me. Talks about the founding fathers and how the left has kind of perverted that legacy. It was timely then, but I think it's even more timely now. So check that out if you're interested. You know, I was with the president, President Trump, probably after Christmas, and we were down in Florida playing golf, and we're having lunch afterwards, and I just kind of just popped into my head about the mess that college sports has become, and I was like, Mr. President, are you gonna do anything to fix this NIL and the transfer stuff? And he's like, yeah, I'd like to. He's like, well, you help, and I'm like, sure, I'll help. And so he made me and Randy Levine the head of this college sports committee that he created. And he asked us to get some good people together. Randy Levine's the president of the New York Yankees. He's done a great job on all this. And so I reached out and got a lot of people, Coach Nick Saban. We got Condoleezza Rice, a bunch of good people. One of the first guys I called was Coach Urban Meyer, who, of course, was a two-time national championship coach at the University of Florida. And then he did something which is very rare, went to another university, Ohio State, and also won a national championship there. And he's a Florida resident. And is a friend of mine. And so he's here. I want to welcome Urban. We've had a lot of issues with college sports. I think you look at people transferring left and right. You look at eligibility where you have 28-year-olds playing. And then the whole NIL thing kind of started off of, okay, if Reebok wants to sponsor you, you should be free. It's a free society. Get a deal. That's fine. But then that's kind of gone now with pay to play and all these collectives. And it's distorting college athletics overall. And so Urban has been working with the president on it. We actually have momentum now with the bill that's likely to pass the U.S. Senate this month. And I think the U.S. House is probably going to be pressured to pass it because I know the president supports it. So I want to bring in Urban to talk about that. How you doing, my man?
9: My favorite governor. Good to talk to you again.
8: How's your game?
9: I played with John Daly yesterday in Firestone at Pro-Am, and I've known John Daly for many, many years, and he's been trying, I met him via phone probably 15 years ago, and he was trying to get me to come to Arkansas, and I said, that's not going to happen, but we stayed friends, and boy, what a talented player he is, and he's a good friend, so Firestone.
8: Well, that's good.
9: Unfortunately, Governor, Firestone will be the last PJ event here. And it's been 70 straight years. They used to have a PGA and then a senior PGA event, and it's going to go away. It's kind of heartbreaking because that's where I'm from up here.
8: Yeah, well, in Ohio is a great state for golf. I mean, you've produced golf legends like Jack Nicklaus. You've got great golf courses. Urban and I could talk golf probably this whole time, but we're going to talk about college sports. So can you just kind of let people know from your perspective as someone that's been around the game, obviously won championships, you're on Fox as an analyst and you do their shows. Where are we and what needs to be done? And do you think that this Senate bill is going to get us where you and I and Nick and everyone think we need to go?
9: Yeah, I think there's two sides of the story. Number one is the game's never been stronger. The interest across the country is second only to the NFL. It's phenomenal. It's, you know, as an analyst on Fox Big Noon, I get to, you know, that's my job. And I'm telling you, Governor, that the quality of product on the field, I'm not sure it's ever been better. It was very rare for Coach Saban and I talked about this. We really never coached seniors. It was very rare because they would all play, not redshirt, play right away as a freshman, play a sophomore, play as a junior, and go to the NFL when they're 20 years old, 21 years old. And there's a big difference between coaching a 19-year-old and a 23-year-old. And now with NIL, the positive is that these players don't feel forced to leave. They're actually making more money in college than they are. Unless you're a first-rounder, you make more money a lot of times in college. You graduate, you saw the Wolverines, you saw Ohio State, and you saw last year Indiana win with very mature teams. So that's the positive. The negative is it's a runaway train. There's no rules right now that, I think it's 37 different statutes across the country with states regarding NIL and payment of players. And, you know, it's driven by who has the best donors. You know, the Texas Tech has a very rich support group. And as a result, they spend a lot of money. And I just not, when money is the first thing that comes out of your mouth, your mind in college sports, I struggle with that. And I hope this passes so we get some guardrails.
8: Well, I think one of the things that the president's concerned about, and I am as well, and I know you are, is with the cost of these football teams going up so much because of the money going to the players, that football usually subsidizes most of the other sports. And so these non-revenue sports are in jeopardy. Track and field, things that produce Olympic athletes, tennis, golf, these things. And having opportunities for our young people in those sports is something I think is important. Now, on the transfer portal, I think the proposal in the bill is you get one transfer, and then after that, you got to sit out. Do you think that's a good policy?
9: I do. I think it's fairly unanimous in the three hot spots. You know, one have already been solved if they can enforce it, and that's the eligibility, which we can talk about in a minute. But the three hot spots are the NIL piece, which you mentioned. The number two one is eligibility with, not having 28-year-olds coming back and playing. That's just nonsense. And then the third one is the transfer portal, where you get one free one, and then if you graduate, you get a second free one. Other than that, if you transfer, you have to sit a year. And I'm a big fan of that. I believe that will reduce some of the issues you see from players bouncing back and forth to schools. But then the biggest thing is, and it's the media has not really done a good job reporting this, that 30% of every player that enters a transfer portal either ends up without a scholarship or out of the game because he's been ill-advised. You know, you pump 5,000 agents into any profession, and a lot of them aren't even agents, and they're just misleading these players, and you don't hear about that enough. You know, you talk about the great successes from transferring, but for some reason there's a lot of bad stories out there about poor advisement that these players are leaving, and they think the grass is greener, so they enter a transfer portal, and there's no home for them.
8: Yeah, and I think also just fans, you know, we knew when you were coaching University of Florida, you guys won the national championship. You knew, okay, Tebow's going to be your quarterback. You got these guys coming back. And then the next year, oh, they're going to contend. Now it's like you could have a good year. You don't know what the heck's going to happen to your team because you can just go and leave, and it's almost perpetual free agency. Now, on the NIL piece, the original idea of NIL was that if you're somebody that's a linebacker at Ohio State and a local car dealer wants you to endorse their product and they're willing to pay you $500,000, it's a free market. You should be able to do it. And that's now involved into these collectives where it really is more of a pay to play, which is, I think, outside of what NIL was intended. And so I know the bill addresses that, and I know you've spoken on that. Can you just tell everyone how you think we need to bring NIL back to its original intent?
9: Yeah, in its purest form, NIL is America. It's called capitalism. It's, you know, every human being should have a right to profit from their name. That's what this country's built on. If you're a great gymnast, a great volleyball player, obviously a great football, baseball player, and you can make money off Instagram, you can make money on marketing deals, you can make money, you know, Verizon or Nike wants to sign you, that absolutely you should be able to do that. But that has to be legitimate, a service for getting paid. That's not what happened. What happened is these things called collectives, which to this day, I can't believe that's still going on. You know, collectives need to go away. And I don't know a human being that believes that they should stay. And I'll be honest with you, Governor, I don't understand why that's not that difficult to just say it's over. There is no more collective. The university cannot get involved in the third party paying of players. Let the free market take care of it. If it's a legitimate deal, every player has a right to earn money off his name. I find it hard to believe that anybody disagrees with that. I've never met a person that says, you know, this collective stuff's a great idea. I've never met a person.
8: When I think the bill that's in the Senate, and it's actually has bipartisan support, does address that and will kind of bring it in line with what you've recommended and others have recommended. So I think if people look, I mean, when I talk about this, I've got a lot of people that follow. They're like, well, there's all these other issues, of course. And we're doing all those other issues. We're doing immigration. We're doing property tax. I'll talk about that later in the show. There's a whole bunch of things. And not that this is the most important, but it's important for a lot of people. People love college sports, particularly in the Southeast and the Midwest. And these are pretty easy fixes that I think will create long-term viability, not just for football, but for all the other sports. Before I let you go, I think a lot of people in Florida are wondering how the Gators are going to look. They got a new coach, John Summerall. I know you know him. I think you think highly of him. So what do you think the trajectory is for your former team down in Gainesville?
9: Yeah, I did not know Coach Summerall before I was asked to kind of get involved and do some vetting for University of Florida. And so I watched film. I always like to watch interviews because places like Florida, you're going to be in front of the camera. You're going to be in front of the team. And I was really impressed. And I did more homework on him. Then finally, I called him and I had a long talk with him and we hit it off. And he was the first coach that never really complained about the NIL, about transfer. And all he talked about is preparing his team, about toughness, about, you know, the number one characteristic of any great team. It's got to be football is a tough, violent sport. Toughness is always going to be a premium. And he talked about the toughness. He talked about practice and the off-season program and developing strength and size and speed on your team. And I was like, wow, this is so refreshing that, you know, I talked to the athletic director of Florida, and obviously they have to make that decision, but I love the guy. I have great respect for him. I went and spoke to the team, and then I went and watched them practice. And I hope they're having an excellent off season because they still have a little bit of work to do in the trenches. You know, the people think of the speed and the athleticism in the SEC. It's really a line of scrimmage league. I mean, you better protect that quarterback and block in the offensive line, and you better be able to be stout and fast and physical in the D line. Those are the two areas. If they improve that, because you can't improve that in the summer just by training and maximizing your players. If they do that, I think they have a heck of a chance this year.
8: Well, when you won the national championships at Florida, they also won basketball national championships back to back. They were very good in all these other sports. That was the best performance of an athletic department, I think, that any school has had probably in the history of college sports. Florida's still good in all those other sports. It's football that needs to get back to kind of the urban era. And so hopefully they're able to make that progress. I know a lot of people in Gainesville will be excited. But, Coach, I just want to tell you, you've made a difference on this issue with college sports. Coach Saban, you've done a great job. A lot of people have worked very hard. It's good to see these people actually working across party lines. And I'm optimistic we're going to get something done. And so we'll make sure that we're there when President Trump signs the bill, okay?
9: Great. Great to talk to you, Governor.
8: Okay, buddy. Take care. All right, we'll be back.
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20: From the KFOX 14 Severe Weather Center, I'm forecaster Hannah Freskis. Happy Thursday, everyone. El Paso high today, 102, 101 for the Las Cruces area. Tracking a copy and paste of what we saw yesterday afternoon. Light winds in the south-southeast at 5 to 10 miles per hour with a very light 10% chance of a quick shower or storm for the borderline. Majority of us staying dry, but just make sure you're staying weather aware by heading to our website, kfoxtv.com. Reporting from the KFOX 14 Severe Weather Center, I'm forecaster Hannah Freskis.
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0: About 5.5 years ago now, 2021. And I was fortunate. I was running for governor in 18. He was a big supporter. You know, I became friends with him. A lot of over golf and cigars and conservative politics. And it was interesting because before he got sick, his golf game was in really good shape. He had been profiled on the Golf Channel like the 10 years before that. And he told me, nothing ever ruined my game more than getting that instruction on the Golf Channel. But they profiled kind of him, his evolution. But then he was hitting the ball really good and really enjoying it. And he was a lot of fun to be around. He was very good at the craft, great conservative, and a great guy. But you know, he'd walk into a room, he had no air about him. He would not try to, like, you know, take up all the oxygen. He was a very humble guy. And he had a lot of great gifts. And I think that he could have been a great radio guy in music or in other things apart from politics, because he was just that good at it. But I thought about Rush again. So I was on the May-June cover of Cigar Aficionado. And Florida has a lot of the top companies headquartered in Florida. So I've gotten to know those guys in the industry. And we did it. But I the first time when I got the issue and I saw it, and I was like, man, I wish Rush could see this, because Rush really had an impact on a lot of people. And I would tell him, I said, Rush, and I think I even said this on the air one time with him, I said, Rush, you have the Limbaugh Institute for Advanced Conservative Studies. You know, you say you don't mint degrees, but I'm telling you, if you give me an honorary degree from the Limbaugh Institute, I will put it in my office in Tallahassee, your governor's office. It will be there. And I will put it over my degrees from Harvard Law School and Yale. You know, I'm one of the first guys to go through Harvard and Yale and come out more conservative than when I went in. And I'm very proud that I was able to do that. It was like, Rush, I will put that above that. And he basically said, you know, as time went on, he's like, well, he's like, the one honorary degree, if I do choose to do it, the honorary degree that I would do would go to the governor of Florida, my governor, Ron DeSantis. And so I always thought that that was something that was really cool to be able to do that. But we miss him. We miss his voice. He was somebody that was very sharp on conservatism, but just funny and excellent at the craft. I did the flag at half staff when he was when he passed away, and I was proud to do that, and I was proud to honor Rush. And so we'll be back. We'll start talking about how you beat the left on the other side of this break.
4: All right, inflation fears are back as the Treasury yields now hit their highest levels in nearly 20 years. What does that mean for your money? What does that mean for your retirement savings? What does that mean for your quality of life in retirement? You know, Reagan famously said, inflation is as violent as a mugger, as frightening as an armed robber, as deadly as a hitman. Now, I always listen to Ronald Reagan. You should, too. 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
1: An illegal alien from Mexico is going to federal prison for nearly 12 years for his role in a cartel-affiliated meth operation. The DOJ announced the sentence this week for 37-year-old Nestor Molina Molina. Federal agents searching his home in Garland found a methamphetamine conversion lab, along with large amounts of the drug inside. The Palmview Fire Department will use $250,000 in federal funding for a new brush truck. Congressman Henry Cuellar announced the funding for the department yesterday. He said Palmview has had trouble with brush fires in the past, so the new funding is very important. Dozens of beluga whales that have been living at a now-closed Canadian theme park are coming to San Antonio. They're being adopted by SeaWorld, which is calling it a major international rescue effort. Marineland in Ontario is in financial crisis, according to the Canadian government. In January, they threatened to euthanize the belugas after a deal to send them to a theme park in China fell through. I'm Joe Morano.
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7: Just before midnight on Saturday, February 19th, 2005, Danielle Imbo and her friend Richard Patrone left a crowded Philadelphia bar. 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
5: The former roommate and romantic partner of Charlie Kirk, murder suspect Tyler Robinson, says Robinson told him he wishes he hadn't done it. In a video police interview with Lance Twiggs played in a Utah court today, Twiggs says Robinson came back to their apartment after the shooting, started crying, and told him he'd talk to his parents and turn himself in. After that video, a State Bureau of Investigation agent took the stand and presented alleged text messages between Robinson and Twiggs, where Robinson talks more about shooting Kirk. The interview is part of the prosecution's case against Robinson that's being laid out during a week-long evidentiary hearing. Graham Plattner will formally withdraw from the Maine Senate race on Monday. That's according to multiple reports. It comes after he suspended his campaign yesterday after being accused of sexual assault. Monday is the last day Plattner can drop out to allow Democrats in Maine to select a new nominee. The Maine Democratic Party announced they voted to hold a nominating convention to choose a new nominee by July 27th. Several have announced their candidacy so far, including former Maine State Senator Troy Jackson, co-founder of Maine beer company Dan Klaben, and former director of Maine's CDC, Nirav Shah. Wall Street is closing with stocks higher. It comes as eyes remain focused on the latest developments between the U.S. and Iran, who have been trading attacks following President Trump's comments that the ceasefire is over. Elsewhere, semiconductor stocks have seen a jump as the VanEck Semiconductor ETF and SanDisk both climbed. At the closing bell, the Dow Jones added 139 points to 52,487. The S&P 500 gained 60 points and the NASDAQ rose 336 points.
6: What is happening to me?
7: Did you miss me, Spidey?
6: I'm losing my mind.
5: Spider-Man Brand New Day is looking to swing to the biggest opening of the year when it hits theaters later this month. Deadline reports the fourth Tom Holland-led Spidey movie is projected to make between $180 and $190 million domestically in its first weekend. I'm Chris Caraggio.
7: An illegal alien from Mexico is going to federal prison for nearly 12 years for his role in a cartel-affiliated meth operation. The DOJ announced the sentence this week for 37-year-old Nestor Molina Molina. Federal agents searching his home in Garland found a methamphetamine conversion lab along with large amounts of the drug inside. The Palmview Fire Department will use $250,000 in federal funding for a new brush truck. Congressman Henry Cuellar announced the funding for the department yesterday. He said Palmview has had trouble with brush fires in the past, so the new funding is very important. Dozens of beluga whales that have been living at a now-closed Canadian theme park are coming to San Antonio. They're being adopted by SeaWorld, which is calling it a major international rescue effort. Marineland in Ontario is in financial crisis, according to the Canadian government. In January, they threatened to euthanize the belugas after a deal to send them to a theme park in China fell through. I'm Joe Morano.
8: 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And I met you in the summer. Dive into summer.

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1: Eastbound and westbound I-10, you're looking good and running up to speed, not seeing any delays there. 4-minute delay Mesa Street southbound, Desert Boulevard to Wyoming. 4-minute delay Montana Avenue westbound from Rich Beam over to George Dieter. Spur 601 westbound 375 to 54, no delays.
2: 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On our next episode, the man behind Iowa's Freedom Rocks shares his story of why he decided to honor America's veterans. You won't want to miss the next episode of Our American Stories.
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2: I'm Stephanie Muniz with your KFOX 14 News Update. New details this morning on the deadly hit-and-run crash in Las Cruces involving a former GOP treasurer, Kimberly Skaggs. Court documents reveal the license plate number and registration on the vehicle she was allegedly driving during the crash had been changed that same day through a motor vehicle company named 50 State DMV, although the new license plate was not on display when investigators recovered the car. Documents also reveal Skaggs is the owner of that company. Now, in El Paso, and overnight in central El Paso, fire crews battled a apartment fire where, according to investigators, a woman in her 50s passed away. Early investigation showed the fire started in one of the units and spread into a second. The call came in just after 11 o'clock last night for reports of a severe fire. Investigators are also looking into a call earlier in the day in front of the apartments involving a vehicle. That's your KFOX 14 news update.
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1: Mesa Street from Wyoming to Desert Boulevard, looking at a 16-minute ride in both directions. Also getting a little bit of pickup on Montana westbound from Hawkins Boulevard to Gateway Boulevard. Right now seeing a 7-minute ride there. However, I-10 is looking clear, and we're getting no slowing on Patriot Freeway or Liberty Expressway at this time. We also have no accidents to report. I'm Lauren Phillips, El Paso Traffic.
2: 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On our next episode, the man behind Iowa's Freedom Rocks shares his story of why he decided to honor America's veterans. You won't want to miss the next episode of Our American Stories.
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7: There's a report today that the Kawhi Leonard trade between the Clippers and Raptors will not be completed until the league's investigation into the Clippers is complete. The top basketball prospect in the class of 2027, Marcus Spears Jr., is reclassifying and committing to Texas for this college hoop season. A 2-game suspension for England's Jarrell Kwanzaa. He'll miss the World Cup quarterfinal Saturday against Norway. I'm Frank Arity.
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0: So if you go back to Bill Clinton to the present, every Democrat nominee to that court has been a reliable liberal, and I don't think has ever bucked the liberal bloc on any major decision. And this is going back 30, 40 years.
1: The cultural river in Washington, D.C. appears to flow in one direction.
0: Well, that's the thing. I mean, I remember a story like Justice Thomas telling, supposedly like going into the Supreme Court and like looking around like, man, this building changes people. It ain't changing me. I ain't evolving. And he hasn't. I mean, he's been very rock solid through that. The other issue that's really big now in Florida is, look, I'm always trying to find ways to move the ball forward. So Florida at the state level, we have the lowest or one of the lowest state tax burdens in the country. No income tax. We have a sales tax that's 33% lower than California's. We have, and we've eliminated some taxes at the state level. We've reduced others. I think we've done $10 billion over my governor, which is way more than has ever been done. And you know, we're proud of that. But what happens is when you have periods of rising home values, people get bit by property tax. Now, that's a local issue in Florida. That revenue doesn't go to us at the state level. And so consequently, you have to deal with it through the state constitution. So I came out and basically said, these local governments and property tax revenue, they had $32 billion in 2019, and now they're at $62 billion. So that's almost doubling in 7 or 8 years. How come we can reduce our budget 4 years in a row and they have these massive increases? Florida has a situation where you can homestead your primary residence. That entitles you to some tax benefits, but my view was it should entitle you to your home being outside the reach of the taxing authorities. It should actually be your home and not be subject to property taxes. There's enough investment homes and second homes and wealthy people around the world that have homes, and obviously the businesses. If they just pay what they're paying now, that's still a huge increase in revenue over what we were 6 or 7 years ago. So my idea was, let's get those homestead properties tax-free. It's something that's doable in Florida. You know, it would require us to do some stuff. And so we had a proposal to be put on the ballot. I can't put anything on the ballot. It goes through the legislature. And so the legislature ended up putting a property tax on the ballot, but they didn't do fully with what I was advocating for. So it'll be a property tax rollback if it passes in November. Whatever you're paying now would be about a 70% reduction. They basically let no taxing authority tax your homestead except for the school districts. My view was that your property should be immune, period. I mean, that's what we want to do. And so it would require local governments to spend less, but Florida has shown that can be done. And so just Mike's from California, the discussion in California is always to raise taxes. Here we are in Florida talking about not only how to keep cutting taxes at the state level, but actually giving you your home and getting the government's mitts totally out of your primary residence. I think that would be a good thing.
1: I think it's amazing. And look, you've raised this issue before. If the government can tax you out of your home, do you really own your home? Right? You paid off your mortgage and that property tax keeps going up. In California, one of the few good tax things we have, of course, is Prop 13 going back to 1978. My grandpa Jerry was a high school vice principal. He bought his house for $40,000 overlooking the harbor in Newport Beach on that salary. If they had taxed him as to the full market value of that home, on and on and on, he would have been forced out of his home as a senior citizen.
0: Yeah, I mean, I think it's just odd that this is something you make a transaction, and some of it is just we just are used to it, so people don't want to get out of their comfort zone. You make a transaction, you can get taxed on transactions. You buy something, and then they keep going back to you, taxing again, raising the value and taxing even more. Right. And it's like, wait a minute, that's not really something that we should be cool with. And so what we're doing would be, you know, a really good first step to liberating people from that. But I think it's a really cruel tax because it's something that they just keep coming after you. Look, if you go buy, you know, a yacht or something, you're going to pay tax on that. Like, fine, it is what it is. That's a discretionary purchase. You got to live somewhere. We want to promote home ownership. And so why are we trying to make it more difficult for people to be able to afford it? The reason why these local governments like it is because they can get more revenue without actually voting to raise your tax rate, because they can just increase your valuation. And then they can say, you got to pay. We didn't raise your tax. Oh, no, we didn't do anything. We can do better than that. We need to get to the point in this country where home ownership means home ownership. The state of Florida has the ability to handle this. I even said we have a big surplus. I would give grants to local governments. They say, oh, we're not going to be able to do any. No, you will. But OK, you need two or three police officers. I'll send you a grant for $250. You need something at the school district or here, I'll send you grants. I've got billions and billions of dollars. Since I became governor, we've quadrupled the rainy day fund in the state. We've got more revenue on top of that. And it's something that absolutely can be done. And I think it should be done. People always ask me, anytime I run into people from California, they'll say, you know, can you come to California and fix it? And I say, no, for two reasons. One, I don't know that it's fixable. But two, I couldn't get elected here. I mean, I know there's a governor's race and some stuff coming up, but it just seems like the state continues to vote further and further left.
1: Look, it's hard with registration numbers where they are. I mean, people were really excited about Spencer Pratt running for mayor in LA, right? And people would ask me, they'd say, what do you think is going to happen? I say, I think he's not going to win. And they'd say, why not? He says such good messaging. I say, because I think Republican registration in the city of Los Angeles is like 11%.
0: The minute you have the R by your name, you get a lot of those liberal voters. It doesn't matter. They are not going to do it. And it's the closest thing to a political scarlet letter you can have in the state of California. And that's why I think the state's going to continue. You know, what happens is these people who they have bad policies, the moderate to conservative voters are the ones most likely to be repelled, and they're the ones most likely to move. But when you have the exodus out of California of more conservative voters, it leaves the remaining population even more liberal and more subject to double down on the policies that got you there in the first place. And what I've noticed is they don't equate the destruction that their ideology does with the actual ideology. They'll blame Trump, or they'll blame this, or they'll have somebody to blame. Sometimes you just got to look in the mirror and realize leftism doesn't work. All right, we'll be back to wrap it up on the other side of the break.
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6: Andy Ortiz, when I lost my mom, she was only 46. And I lost my dad to cancer. 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
16: This is Lee Habib, host of Our American Stories. On our next episode, a man shares his moving story of immigrating to America and trading gang life in Chicago for marine life on Paris Island. You won't want to miss the next episode of Our American Stories.
17: U.S. Olympian David Hearn is entering a not guilty plea in connection with alleged damage to the Lincoln Memorial reflecting pool. Correspondent Gary Grumbach reports the canoeist is accused of causing more than $1,000 in damage to that pool.
18: David Hearn released on his own recognizance, not given any sort of conditions of release. He is certainly able to go down towards the reflecting pool if he wishes. Of course, he does live in the area. He's a 3-time Olympian from Maryland.
17: Hearn had been indicted on a single count of destruction of property. He was arraigned in D.C. Superior Court Thursday. His next hearing will be on the 5th of August. The Trump family is celebrating the renaming of Palm Beach International Airport. President Donald J. Trump International Airport officially opened under its new name Thursday. Eric Trump marked the milestone by taking the first flight into the hub. He says the moment represented more than a new name on the terminal, as he views it as a tribute to his father's legacy. The rebrand has been linked to the president's deep ties to that area. That's politics. I'm Brad C.
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20: In relitigating the politics of my tweets, which are the politics of the past, I'm interested in representing this district.
0: Well, I can tell you the antidote to that nonsense. And this is somebody that just got nominated in New York City for Congress that makes AOC look like Ronald Reagan, way far out to the left. The antidote to that is really what America 250 represents. We have the book, Dreams from Our Founding Fathers, that we've republished with a new introduction signed by me at DeSantis1776.com, which outlines most of those principles and applies those in the current set of circumstances. But I go back to, so they win the revolution, then they're in Philadelphia for the Constitution, and Benjamin Franklin, when they're signing it, he stands up and says, There's a sun on the back of George Washington's chair. I couldn't find out if it was rising or setting. Now I know it's a rising sun. It's been great to be with you. We're going to beat the left. We're going to win this fight. Let's keep it going.
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23: 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Meantime, two other reserve players will make their All-Star Game debuts, the Seattle Storm's Dominique Malonga and the Toronto Tempo's Marina Mabry. 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
24: The former roommate and romantic partner of Charlie Kirk, murder suspect Tyler Robinson, says Robinson told him he wishes he hadn't done it. In a video police interview with Lance Twiggs played in a Utah court today, Twiggs says Robinson came back to their apartment after the shooting, started crying, and told him he'd talk to his parents and turn himself in. After that video, a State Bureau of Investigation agent took the stand and presented alleged text messages between Robinson and Twiggs, where Robinson talks more about shooting Kirk. The interview is part of the prosecution's case against Robinson that's being laid out during a week-long evidentiary hearing. Graham Plattner will formally withdraw from the Maine Senate race on Monday. That's according to multiple reports. It comes after he suspended his campaign yesterday after being accused of sexual assault. Monday is the last day Plattner can drop out to allow Democrats in Maine to select a new nominee. The Maine Democratic Party announced they voted to hold a nominating convention to choose a new nominee by July 27th. I'm Chris Caraggio.
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1: Mesa Street from Wyoming to Desert Boulevard, looking at a 16-minute ride in both directions. Also getting some slowing on Montana westbound from Waco Tanks to Terrace Dew Road. Right now seeing a 3-minute delay there. However, I-10 is looking clear, and we're getting no slowing on Patriot Freeway or Liberty Expressway at this time. Loop 375 is also seeing no delays. We have no accidents to report. I'm Lauren Phillips, El Paso Traffic.
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14: He's here. 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
1: Mesa Street from Wyoming to Desert Boulevard, looking at a 16-minute ride in both directions. Also getting some slowing on Montana westbound from Waco Tanks to Terrestre Road. Right now seeing a 3-minute delay there. However, I-10 is looking clear, and we're getting no slowing on Patriot Freeway or Liberty Expressway at this time. Loop 375 is also seeing no delays. We have no accidents to report. I'm Lauren Phillips, El Paso Traffic.
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2: I'm Stephanie Muniz with your KFOX 14 News Update. New details this morning on the deadly hit-and-run crash in Las Cruces involving a former GOP treasurer, Kimberly Skaggs. Court documents reveal the license plate number and registration on the vehicle she was allegedly driving during the crash had been changed that same day through a motor vehicle company named 50 State DMV, although the new license plate was not on display when investigators recovered the car. Documents also reveal Skaggs is the owner of that company. Now, in El Paso, and overnight in central El Paso, fire crews battled an apartment fire where, according to investigators, a woman in her 50s passed away. Early investigations showed the fire started in one of the units and spread into a second. The call came in just after 11 o'clock last night for reports of a severe fire. Investigators are also looking into a call earlier in the day in front of the apartments involving a vehicle. That's your KFOX 14 News Update.
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1: I-10 looking clear in both directions, seeing no slowing right now on Patriot Freeway or Liberty Expressway, and Loop 375 is looking at no delays. Mesa Street from Wyoming to Desert Boulevard is seeing a 16-minute ride in both directions, and we're getting a little bit of slowing on Montana eastbound from Trowbridge Drive to McRae Boulevard. However, we have no accidents to report. I'm Lauren Phillips, El Paso Traffic.
2: 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On our next episode, a man shares his moving story of immigrating to America and trading gang life in Chicago for marine life on Paris Island. 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
1: From the KFOX 14 Severe Weather Center, I'm forecaster Hannah Freskis. Happy Thursday, everyone. El Paso high today, 102, 101 for the Las Cruces area. Tracking a copy and paste of what we saw yesterday afternoon. Light winds in the south-southeast at 5 to 10 miles per hour with a very light 10% chance of a quick shower or storm for the borderline. Majority of us staying dry, but just make sure you're staying weather aware by heading to our website, kfoxtv.com. Reporting from the KFOX 14 Severe Weather Center, I'm forecaster Hannah Freskis.
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1: Mesa Street from Wyoming to Desert Boulevard, looking at a 16-minute ride in both directions. Montana eastbound from Yarborough to Joe Battle is looking at a 3-minute delay. However, I-10 is looking clear, and we're seeing no slowing on Patriot Freeway or Liberty Expressway at this time. Loop 375 is also seeing no delays. And we have no accidents to report. I'm Lauren Phillips, El Paso Traffic.
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10: In a video police interview played in court today, the former roommate and romantic partner of Charlie Kirk's accused killer, Tyler Robinson, says Robinson told him he wishes he hadn't done it. Alleged text messages between the two were also presented in court today. At the hearing's end, the judge will decide if there's enough evidence against Robinson to proceed to trial. Graham Blattner's formal withdrawal from Maine Senate race is expected Monday. The Democrat announced Wednesday night his decision following a recent sexual assault allegation.
11: I intend to file my paperwork to withdraw.
10: The Maine Democratic Party has announced in a statement posted to X that they have voted to hold a nominating convention to choose a new nominee. The quarterfinal round is underway at the World Cup. France and Morocco are squaring off in New England in a semifinals rematch of the 2022 tournament. Tomorrow will feature a matchup between Spain and Belgium from Inglewood, California. I'm Lisa Carton.
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1: I-10 eastbound from Patriot Freeway to Loop 375, looking at a 3-minute delay. Also getting some slowing on Mesa Street from Wyoming to Desert Boulevard, looking at a 17-minute ride in both directions. And Montana eastbound from Yarborough to Joe Battle is seeing a 3-minute delay at this time. However, your freeways are looking clear and we have no accidents to report. I'm Lauren Phillips, El Paso Traffic.
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1: I-10 eastbound from Patriot Freeway to Loop 375 is looking at a 3-minute delay right now. And Mesa Street from Wyoming to Desert Boulevard is looking at a 15-minute ride in both directions. Also getting some slowing on Montana eastbound from Trowbridge Drive to McRae Boulevard. However, the rest of your freeways and surface streets are looking clear as we have no accidents to report. I'm Lauren Phillips, El Paso Traffic.
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4: I'm Stephanie Muniz with your KFOX 14 News Update. New details this morning on the deadly hit-and-run crash in Las Cruces involving a former GOP treasurer, Kimberly Skaggs. Court documents reveal the license plate number and registration on the vehicle she was allegedly driving during the crash had been changed that same day through a motor vehicle company named 50 State DMV, although the new license plate was not on display when investigators recovered the car. Documents also reveal Skaggs is the owner of that company. Now, in El Paso, and overnight in central El Paso, fire crews battled a apartment fire where, according to investigators, a woman in her 50s passed away. Early investigations showed the fire started in one of the units and spread into a second. The call came in just after 11 o'clock last night for reports of a severe fire. Investigators are also looking into a call earlier in the day in front of the apartments involving a vehicle. That's your KFOX 14 News Update.
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1: I-10 eastbound from Patriot Freeway to Loop 375, looking at a 16-minute ride. Also getting some slowing on Mesa Street from Wyoming to Desert Boulevard, seeing a 6-minute delay in both directions. And Montana eastbound from Paisano to Gateway Boulevard is looking at a 12-minute ride at this time. However, the rest of your freeways are looking clear. I'm Lauren Phillips, El Paso Traffic.
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5: From the KFOX 14 Severe Weather Center, I'm forecaster Hannah Freskis. Happy Thursday, everyone. El Paso high today, 102, 101 for the Las Cruces area. Tracking a copy and paste of what we saw yesterday afternoon. Light winds in the south-southeast at 5 to 10 miles per hour with a very light 10% chance of a quick shower or storm for the borderline. Majority of us staying dry, but just make sure you're staying weather aware by heading to our website, kfoxtv.com. Reporting from the KFOX 14 Severe Weather Center, I'm forecaster Hannah Freskis.
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8: 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Lionel Messi will look to increase his lead in the race for the Golden Boot.
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1: I-10 eastbound from Patriot Freeway to Loop 375, looking at a 16-minute ride. Also getting some slowing on Mesa Street from Wyoming to Desert Boulevard, seeing a 6-minute delay in both directions. And Montana eastbound from Paisano to Gateway Boulevard is looking at a 12-minute ride at this time. However, the rest of your freeways are looking clear. I'm Lauren Phillips, El Paso Traffic.
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0: Mm-hmm. We love American Financing here. As I say, I've used them. They've been fantastic. And they were extremely helpful. Extremely helpful. President Trump asked the Supreme Court to rehear the birthright citizenship case after, quote, insane decision. House Speaker Mike Johnson says Republicans are also exploring a congressional fix under the 14th Amendment. The president will ask the court to reconsider its decision on the birthright citizenship case, he announced, I guess it was yesterday. The president wrote in a post on Truth Social the court's decision to uphold birthright citizenship even in the case of illegal immigrants and those in the U.S. temporarily, was absolutely insane. The president said he was already seeing examples of the ruling being exploited. He said signs and billboards are being put up all over the southern border in Mexico, advertising birthright citizenship with delivery starting at $4,000. Likewise, similar signs going up all over our country, billions of dollars being illegally made by this scam, he said, with citizenship going to anyone willing to pay. He's so right. I will be asking for a rehearing by the court immediately. This miscarriage of justice will destroy America if we don't change their absolutely insane decision. The court's ruling allows the losing party to file a petition for a rehearing within 25 days of the ruling being handed down. However, the majority of justices in the court would have to agree to the rehearing in order for it to be considered again. The 6-3 decision, and it was a 6-3 decision, despite what some people say, handed down on the court's final day of the session, saw Chief Justice Roberts writing that all children born on U.S. soil to parents unlawfully or temporarily present are citizens at birth under the 14th Amendment. That is a disgusting disgrace, and he knows it. And he knows it. House Speaker Mike Johnson said, Republicans are exploring such a legislative push, but there's been no public progress since the ruling. I'd be curious to know what that is. I'm for any effort that has some level of legitimacy and possibility here. Because the president's 100% right. If this stands, it's just a complete disaster. And you look at the court did with the Chief Justice. We spent a lot of time on this. A lot of time going over how ridiculous and outrageous it is. You have the people making excuses. Well, it's not the end of the world. Nobody said it's the end of the world. We said it's a disaster, a disastrous opinion. Well, look at this. They got 3 votes. You know, 10 years ago, nobody was even making this argument. So what? What does that have to do with anything? Nothing. These are the dummies out there, the legal analysts. But the decision itself is preposterous. So if somebody's born on the soil, they become a citizen no matter what. There's no evidence for this in our history of any kind. certainly no evidence that the people after the Civil War, that they were really thinking about illegal aliens at all. They were not. They were thinking about how to protect the recently freed black slaves and their children. From that point forward, it had nothing to do with illegal immigration and the children of illegal immigrants. Really completely out of line. And I don't blame the president for saying, let's do everything we can. Let's go back. Let's hope that they'll rehear it and so forth. I don't think it's likely. I don't think he'll get Roberts and Barrett. Maybe he'll get Kavanaugh, but I don't think he'll get much more. I really don't. Nah. Very troubling. And it's not just that. You have chain migration in this country. Where did that come from? So people who are brought to this country can now bring relatives into this country? This is the replacement, not theory, the replacement in fact. The replacing of the American citizen. This is what the Democrats have always wanted to do. They used to mock me. You believe in replacement theory. I said, it's not a theory. It's what you're doing. And it is. It's what they've been doing. Change the electorate. Change the citizenry. Change the country. Revolution by immigration. It's sad to say that I've been way ahead of the curve on this stuff with my books, with this radio show especially, the TV show. But I have, and here we are. And I don't like it because the ruling class is sitting on its hands. And they need to do something effective, and they need to do it now. The left works through their representatives. We expect our representatives in the House and the Senate, on school boards, on town councils, on county councils, in the states, to step the hell up and do something. We'll be right back.
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5: 1971. 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
5: Across the country, people were speaking up. And the more they did, the more they learned about the hidden underbelly of the most powerful law enforcement agency in the land. I'm Ed Helms, host of Snafu, Season 2, Medburg. The story of a daring heist that exposed J. Edgar Hoover's epic FBI snafu. Hear the incredible true story that almost got buried.
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6: The man accused of murdering Charlie Kirk was allegedly remorseful after the shooting last year. That's what Tyler Robinson's former roommate and romantic partner, Lance Twiggs, told investigators in a video interview that was played today in Robinson's ongoing evidentiary hearing in Utah.
14: I started crying a little bit and said he wishes he hadn't done it.
6: Twiggs says Robinson came back to their apartment after the shooting and told him he'd talk to his parents or turn himself in. Graham Plattner is set to formally withdraw from the Maine Senate race on Monday. That's according to multiple reports. It comes after he suspended his campaign on Wednesday after being accused of sexual assault. Monday is the last day Plattner can drop out to allow Democrats in Maine to select a new nominee. France has defeated Morocco to kick off the quarterfinal round of the World Cup. The French won 2-0 in New England in a semifinals rematch of the 2022 tournament. Lionel Messi and the defending champions get back to work on Saturday against Switzerland. I'm Lisa Carton.
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